0: News. I'm Dave Packer. The Vatican confirming Pope Leo has lung cancer. Earlier today, the pontiff underwent surgery to remove the lower lobe of his right lung. They say the surgery was successful. The faithful are hopeful. Mercedes Sulib outside New York City St. Patrick's Cathedral.
1: I think it's going to be fine.
2: Huh?
1: It's going to be fine.
0: 30 years after Tupac Shakur was shot and killed in Las Vegas, Dwayne Keefe D. Davis, the only man ever charged, was sentenced to prison for the rest of his life with the possibility of parole after 40 years. An investigation underway at Six Flags over Georgia after yesterday's deadly roller coaster accident. The rider, now identified as 42-year-old Hassan Karim, flung from his seat when a restraint on Goliath unlatched. The White House confirmed Kimberly Guilfoyle, the ambassador to Greece, has resigned. She was accused by a Trump donor of offering access to top administration officials in exchange for paying a six-figure charge card bill. She denies the allegations. This is ABC News.
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7: With your weather flash for Whitley City, I'm Will Walker on Hay 98. 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Tonight, clear skies with a low around 63. Moving into Wednesday, mostly sunny conditions are on the way, with a high near 86 and temperatures remaining warm throughout the day. Later Wednesday night, it will be mostly cloudy with a low around 68. Currently, it's 77 and clear. I'm Will Walker with your weather flash.
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0: Step back, son, you bother me. Greetings, comedy fans. 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Laughing your butt off is a great way to lose weight. Step back, son, you still bother me.
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your future, it will come to pass. 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I'm the one.

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1: ABC News, I'm Dave Packer. During surgery to remove a nodule today, the Vatican says Pope Leo was found to have lung cancer, and doctors removed the lower lobe of his right lung. ABC News medical contributor Dr. Darian Sutton.
2: The reassuring news is that if this lobe was removed and it was found that there was no other signs of spread, this may be a curative procedure. But, of course, we need to wait for the further formal pathology reports. That includes genetic testing, as well as making sure that what was removed was the complete mass and that there was nothing left.
1: The man killed while riding a roller coaster at Six Flags Over Georgia has now been identified as 42-year-old Hassan Kareem. Witnesses tell

0: ABC News at one of the restraints unlatched. Similar rides at Six Flags parks have been temporarily closed. Elections offices in both Oklahoma and Louisiana today receiving unknown powder in the mail. An envelope in Oklahoma and a package in Louisiana. No one harmed in either place. No evidence that the incidents are connected. This is ABC News.
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5: With your weather flash for Whitley City, I'm Will Walker on Hay 98. 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Tonight, clear skies with a low around 63. It will be a pleasant evening. Looking ahead to Wednesday, mostly sunny conditions are on the way, with a high near 86. In the afternoon, temperatures will be around 84, providing a warm day ahead. Currently, it's 75 and clear. I'm Will Walker with your weather flash.
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liquor. There was no such thing as too much fun. Fast cars and faster women, I was unrepentant and unforgiving. That's the way I was at 21.

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1: ABC News, I'm Dave Packer. Pope Leo says the Vatican, Pope Leo has been diagnosed, says the Vatican, with lung cancer. Surgeons today removed the lower lobe of the Pope's right lung.
2: The Vatican saying the Pope was in the operating room for 3 hours, with the surgery itself lasting 90 minutes, adding the surgery was successful and there were no complications.
3: Given the advancements in the treatment of lung cancer, medical experts say patients can have great outcomes if doctors caught the cancer early and removed it all during the procedure.
1: ABC's Tom Sophie Burridge. An investigation underway at Six Flags over Georgia after Monday's deadly roller coaster accident. A rider was flung from his seat when a restraint on the Goliath roller coaster unlatched. Violent protests in Paris. French students taking to the streets for another day of demonstrations over poor high school and university conditions. Florida Governor Ron DeSantis says power has been restored to 95% of all customers in the area impacted by Hurricane Isaias. This is ABC News.
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3: With your weather flash for Whitley City, I'm Will Walker on Hay 98. 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Tonight, clear with a low around 63. Moving into Wednesday, mostly sunny with a high near 86, and temperatures will stay warm throughout the day. Later Wednesday night, it will be mostly cloudy with a low around 68. Looking ahead to Thursday, there's a slight chance of rain showers, but mostly sunny skies are anticipated. Currently, it's 71 and clear. I'm Will Walker with your weather flash.
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I was 6 or 7 at the time. Learned to catch behind the plate when up stepped the Yankees, number 8. One of the best to ever play the game, enshrined in baseball's Hall of Fame. Yogi Berra could hit, he could throw, but when he opened his mouth, well, you just didn't know. He hits from both sides of the plate. He's amphibious. He had deep depth, though he'd sometimes fake it. When he came to a fork in the road, he'd take it. Yogi's words could walk the walk, like when he'd shout, "Shut up and talk." Or, okay, everybody, pair up in threes. The future ain't what it used to be. I won't buy encyclopedias for my kids. Let them walk to school just like I did. Oh, a nickel ain't worth a dime anymore. Take a 2-hour nap from 1 to 4. And if I didn't wake up, I'd be sleeping then. If you don't set goals, you can't regret not reaching them. Oh, we made too many wrong mistakes. Even Napoleon had his Watergate. Gets late early out here, I'ma tell you.

0: In practice, there is. 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He claims he never said most of the things he said. Life will be drearier when he's dead. And sometimes, when it's late at night, I contemplate that heavenly sight of Yogi and Casey talking in God's den. It'll be deja vu all over again. You know you can observe a lot just by watching. Nobody goes there anymore. It's too crowded. 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
1: ABC News, I'm Dave Packer. Pope Leo has been diagnosed with lung cancer. ABC's Tom Sophie Borridge in Rome.
2: The Vatican saying the Pope was in the operating room for 3 hours, with the surgery itself lasting 90 minutes, adding the surgery was successful and there were no complications.
3: Given the advancements in the treatment of lung cancer, medical experts say patients can have great outcomes if doctors caught the cancer early and removed it all during the procedure.
1: Elections offices in both Oklahoma and Louisiana today receiving unknown powder in the mail, and envelope in Oklahoma, package in Louisiana. No one harmed in either place and no evidence that the incidents are connected. We've now learned that one of the restraints unlatched on a roller coaster at Six Flags over Georgia this weekend when police say 42-year-old father and educator Hassan Kareem was flung off, fell to his death. Dwayne Keefe D. Davis sentenced to 40 years to life for orchestrating the 1996 drive-by shooting of rap icon Tupac Shakur near the L.A. Strip. This is ABC News.
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2: With your weather flash for Whitley City, I'm Will Walker on Hay 98. 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Tonight, clear skies with a low around 63. Tomorrow brings mostly sunny conditions with a high near 86 and temperatures remaining warm throughout the day. Later Wednesday night, mostly cloudy skies with a low around 68. On Thursday, a slight chance of rain showers is possible, but mostly sunny overall. Currently, it's 70 and clear. I'm Will Walker with your weather flash.
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1: With your weather flash for Whitley City, I'm Will Walker on Hay98. 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Tonight, clear skies with a low around 63. It will be a pleasant evening. Looking ahead to Wednesday, mostly sunny with a high near 86 with comfortable temperatures throughout the day. Later Wednesday night, mostly cloudy with a low around 68. Currently, it's 68 and clear. I'm Will Walker with your weather flash.
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I wonder if you're lonesome tonight. You know, someone said the world's a stage and each must play a part. 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
3: With your weather flash for Whitley City, I'm Will Walker on Hay 98. 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Tonight, clear skies with a low around 63. It will be a pleasant evening. Looking ahead to Wednesday, mostly sunny with a high near 86, providing a warm day ahead. Later Wednesday night, mostly cloudy with a low around 68. Currently, it's 67 and clear. I'm Will Walker with your weather flash.
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Stroker Ace was born to race. He had a mean streak 2 feet wide. A son of a gun with a taste for fun and more than his share of pride. Take a dirt road curve with the devil's nerve, make a car dance across the mud. And haul and shine was his regular line till the track got in his blood. He was a real hot shot and he bragged a lot, but man, that fool could drive. Cause he loved the feel of the steering wheel and the girls with the bedroom eyes. And in a racing tide or a barroom fight, old Stroker stole the show. A backstretch blazer, a real hellraiser, and a racetrack Romeo.

But you gotta hang tough, and it gets real rough when you're out there on your own. Cause they'll push you around, they'll knock you down, they'll shove you up against the wall. And you always know when the engine blows that a man can't win them all. You could push that car just a little too far any Sunday afternoon. And if you'd break your neck, some damn fool wreck, they'd forget about you soon. But old Stoker Ace was born to race, and it's worth all the trying. Just to drink champagne in the victory lane and to hear that concrete whine.

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You're bringing a few old army buddies home. You're calling from a bar. 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
1: With your weather flash for Whitley City, I'm Will Walker on Hay 98. 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Tonight, clear with a low around 63. Looking ahead to Wednesday, mostly sunny with a high near 86. Later Wednesday night, mostly cloudy with a low around 68. On Thursday, there's a slight chance of rain showers, but mostly sunny conditions are anticipated. Currently, it's 67 and clear. I'm Will Walker with your weather flash.
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3: 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Deep blue neon, Bud Light, light. Bud it to my left, Bud it to my right. Oh, honky tonk, Saturday night.

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Oh, now that's what I'm talking about.

Marty Robbins, El Paso. Waylon Jennings, Ramblin' Man. Roger Miller, King of the Road. Merle Haggard, The Way I Am. Now that's what I'm talking about. Hank Jr., Family Tradition. Willie Nelson, Angel Flying Too Close to the Ground. Ray Price, Crazy Arms. Johnny Cash, Sunday Morning Coming Down. Now that's what I'm talking about. That's what I'm talking about.

Chris Christopherson helped me make it through the night. Bob Wills, Cherokee Maiden. Buck Owens, Tiger by the Tail. Hank Williams, goes without saying. Now that's what I'm talking about. Yes, sir, that's what I'm talking about.

Dennis Tubb, Waltz Across Texas, George Jones, White Lightning Man, Patsy Cline, Walking After Midnight, Tammy Wynette, Stand By Your Man. That's what I'm talking about. Dolly Parton, Loretta Lynn, Connie Smith, Johnny Paycheck, remember him? Take this job and shove it. Jimmy Rogers, Acuff and Monroe, we can't forget Cousin Minnie Pearl. But at night when I'm praying down on my knees, I thank God for Lester and Earl.

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had seen some trains before, so it's hard to figure out what I'm at the depot for. Trains are big and black and smoking, steam screaming at the wheels, and bigger than anything they is, least that's the way she feels. Trains are big and black and smoking, louder than July 4. But everybody's acting like this might be something more than just picking up the mail. Are the soldiers from the war? This something that even old man Wyman never seen before. And it's a late afternoon on a hot Texas day, and something strange is going on, and we is all in the way. Now there's 50, 60 people

never even start. But she left 50, 60 people still sitting on the cars, wondering what it's coming to and how it got this far. But me, I got a nickel smashed flatter than a dime.

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1: With your weather flash for Whitley City, I'm Will Walker on Hey 98. 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Tonight, clear skies with a low around 63. Tomorrow, Wednesday, will be mostly sunny with a high near 86, providing a warm day ahead. Later Wednesday night, mostly cloudy with a chance of rain showers and a low around 67. Currently, it's 66 and clear. I'm Will Walker with your weather flash.
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lose her wages at the only joint in town. She had a reputation as a girl who got around down Main Street after midnight. A brand new pack of cigs, a fresh one hanging from her lips, a beer between her

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1: With your weather flash for Whitley City, I'm Will Walker on Hay98. 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Tonight, clear with a low around 63. Looking ahead to Wednesday, mostly sunny with a high near 86. And temperatures will be around 85 in the afternoon. Later Wednesday night, a chance of rain showers, mostly cloudy, with a low around 67. As we move into Thursday, partly sunny skies are expected with a high near 86. Currently, it's 65 and clear. I'm Will Walker with your weather flash.
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Now, a fella asked me the other day what I liked about the West. So I got together my arguments to prove that it's the best. I called the mayor, the chief of police, and even the governor's home to get the facts to back me up, and here's what they said on the phone. We got buffalo, deer, T-bone steaks, fruits, fish, and fowl. Wine and grapes, figs and dates, a Chamber of Commerce smile. Liquid sunshine, legal moonshine, Reno, Frisco, Tahoe. Man, you name it, and if we ain't got it, we'll get it.

0: You can take a gal to a picture show, but the place to build morale is to take her for a moonlight stroll behind the old corral. Things down there are rootin' and tootin', there's fightin' and feudin' and stuff. 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
1: That's what I like about the West. 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
0: Steal a gal, they're on the loose. 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
1: With your weather flash for Whitley City, I'm Will Walker on Hay98. 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This morning, mostly sunny with a high near 84. This afternoon, mostly sunny with a high around 83. Tonight, mostly cloudy with a low around 69 and a chance of rain showers. Looking ahead to Thursday, partly sunny with a high near 85. Currently, it's 65 and clear. I'm Will Walker with your weather flash.
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I ain't even gonna call. 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

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No securities portfolio, no options did he take. 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

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All were equal in his eyes. Those of different colors, he drew them to his side. They were worthy of compassion and his kindness from the start. Don't call yourself a Christian if you're a bigot in your heart. Jesus wasn't a capitalist. He drove no Cadillac. He had no gold and silver. Humble clothes upon his back. Preached no wealth or privilege. Ran those money changers out. 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

I woke last night to the sound of thunder. How far off, I sat and wondered. Started humming a song from 1962. Ain't it funny how the night moves? When you just don't seem to have as much to lose. Strange how the night moves.

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1: ABC News, I'm Sherry Preston. Overnight, a federal judge has extended an order blocking President Trump's ban on reporters from three news outlets at the White House. It makes its way through the court system. The judge ruling that CNN, MS Now, and Politico are likely to succeed in their constitutional free speech and due process claims in court. Pope Leo has lung cancer. The Vatican confirming that news after a nodule was removed from his lung Tuesday. ABC's Tom Sophie Burridge is at the Vatican.
2: The Vatican saying the Pope was in the operating room for 3 hours, with the surgery itself lasting 90 minutes, adding the surgery was successful and there were no complications.
3: Given the advancements in the treatment of lung cancer, medical experts say patients can have great outcomes if doctors caught the cancer early and removed it all during the procedure.
1: Ukrainian President Volodymyr Zelensky will be in London for talks today. Overnight strikes in and around the country, including in the capital of Kyiv, have left more than 500,000 people without power. This is ABC News.
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0: sunny with a high near 84. Tonight, mostly cloudy with a low around 69 and a chance of rain showers. Looking ahead to Thursday, partly sunny with a high near 85 and a slight chance of rain in the afternoon. Currently, it's 65 and clear today. I'm Sarah Silver with your weather flash.
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2: About 3 minutes after 6 on Wednesday morning, October 14th, 2026. Good morning to you. Adam Phillips here. Free Range Mornings on Hay 98 in Whitley City. Start off the hour here with Kimmy Bitter, one of her new ones called More, More, More.

Doug and Talisha Williams right there doing Rope Around My Heart. And before that, Kimmy Bitter, one of her latest. Let's go to Dillard Hartford Dillard for this one, Don't Come Rollin'.

0: Rolling Home right there, new from Andrew Ferris. And before that, Don't Come Rolling from Dillard Hartford Dillard. Right here on Hay 98 Whitley City. 6:15, time for the Old Farmer's Almanac.
1: Today may be as good a day for any for an afternoon nap. 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
1: 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Milne's classic Winnie the Pooh was first published in 1926. We've talked previously about the benefits of a daily nap. It improves mental capacity and alertness, and it reduces the dangers of sleep deprivation. But those aren't excuses for snoozing the day away. One French sleep expert has said there is an ideal length for a daytime nap, and that length is 20 minutes. At some point, after about a third of an hour, many of us enter slow-wave sleep. Rather than feeling rejuvenated, we'll awake in a state of sleep inertia. So draw the shades, fluff the pillows, set the alarm for 20 minutes, and don't hit the snooze button. That's the Old Farmer's Almanac Radio Report. 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
0: 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Coming up 6:30 this morning, Sports Flash update. Plus, we'll have our news block at 7 o'clock, keeping you informed right here on Hay 98, Whitley City. Here's the latest from Matt Kirk and the Wayfarers. 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

Paul Coffin right there, still driving on Free Range Mornings. We had Rear View before that, new one from Matt Kirk and the Wayfarers. 6:30, we're going to have a sports flash update. Let's head that direction with Bruce Springsteen, Born in the USA.

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1: 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I'm John Thayer. Western Kentucky is back in action tonight in Texas as they take on Sam Houston. Hilltoppers are 2-4 on the year and 1-1 in Conference USA play. Sam Houston is 1-4 on the season. Saturday, 15th-ranked Kentucky will head to Oklahoma. They'll take on the Sooners. The Wildcats are 5-1 of the year, 3-1 in the SEC. Oklahoma's 3-2 overall and 1-1 in conference play. Louisville Cardinals on the road this week. They'll travel to New York to play Syracuse. The Cardinals are 3-3 on the year, 2-2 in ACC play. Syracuse is 0-3 in the conference. Eastern Kentucky is on this road this week. They'll play at Tennessee Tech. Cardinals are 2-4. Tennessee Tech is 5-1. 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
6: 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With your weather flash for Whitley City, I'm Sarah Silver on Hay 98. 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This morning, mostly sunny with a high near 84. This afternoon, temperatures around 83. Tonight, mostly cloudy with a low around 69 and a chance of rain showers. Tomorrow brings partly sunny conditions with a high near 85. Currently, it's 65 and clear. I'm Sarah Silver with your weather flash.
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8: 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Of course, we've got our news block coming up 7 o'clock this morning. Here's the latest from Paige Plaisance. 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
9: One, two, three, four.

The storyteller right there, Tom T. Hall, telling the story of Faster Horses. We had Paige Plaisance before that, her latest called Make Mine Country. Here's one from Robbie Faulks and Linda Gale Lewis, Boogie Woogie Country Gale.

0: Thrasher Shiver here on Hay 98. That's called Between the Stones and Jones. Before that, Boogie Woogie Country Gale. That was done by Robbie Faulks and Linda Gale Lewis right here on Hay 98, Whitley City.
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0: Closing in on 6:49, coming up at 7, we'll have our complete news block for you right here on Hay 98. In the meantime, here's a new one from Sarah Petit. This is called Jealous Heart.

Ricky Skaggs doing that one for us. Same Old Love here on Free Range Mornings. Sarah Petite in there with a brand new one called Jealous Heart. About 4.5 minutes away from 7. I got news at the top of the hour. And here's Guy Clark taking us up to news time.

back 50 times or so. It's all about the good life and staying at ease with the world.

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I found it on the way from Texas, headed for L.A. This guitar was given me by old man Thomas Gray. There's not too much to look at, but I pick it every day.

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1: ABC News, I'm Sherry Preston. Prayers for the Pope after his diagnosis of lung cancer.
2: Well, we're all supposed to pray for each other. And he does carry the cross, and we all carry the cross for each other. So we pray, and we continue to pray.
1: Hannah Titus at St. Patrick's Cathedral in New York City. The Pope resting at a hospital in Rome after surgery to remove part of his right lung. A federal judge extending the order that blocks President Trump's White House ban on three news organizations. The president continuing his campaign swing with stops in Arizona and Montana today. New numbers this morning expect to show that inflation is running at 3.6%. Family and friends of Hassan Kareem, the man killed when he fell from a Georgia roller coaster, remembering him today.
3: He was such a good person. He was one that always smiled and laughed. Make you laugh and keep that smile that he always had on his face.
1: Alicia Day says just a few weeks ago, Kareem survived a car fire. This is ABC News. This is day two for the new White House press secretary, Katie Zachariah. She only took three questions in the briefing room on Tuesday, all from conservative news outlets. It's fall, which means it should be getting cooler. Guess what? It's not. But it will be soon, says ABC senior meteorologist Melissa Griffin in New York.
4: We are talking about record warmth, Raleigh and Atlanta. That's 3 days in a row of record highs still to come this week, with temperatures climbing to about 91.

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4: With your weather flash for Whitley City, I'm Sarah Silver on Hay 98, brought to you by KFC. This morning, mostly sunny with a high near 84. This afternoon, mostly sunny with a high around 83. Tonight, mostly cloudy with a low around 69 and a chance of rain showers. Looking ahead to Thursday, partly sunny with a high near 85. Currently, it's 65 and clear. I'm Sarah Silver with your weather flash.
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10: Today is Wednesday, October 14th. Today is the 287th day of the year, with 78 days remaining in 2026.
11: Beginning this month through December, more motorists on Kentucky roads will encounter wildlife, potentially causing fatal car crashes and accidents. A new report from the Pew Charitable Trusts says investing in road stream crossings, which are intentionally designed to provide safe passage for wildlife, could be a solution to the problem. Jess Roberts, who works with Pew, says this is the time of year that animals are on the move in the bluegrass state, seeking habitat, food resources, and mates.
12: That's why ultimately we're seeing an increase in this movement, specifically for white-tailed deer. They're the number one cause of wildlife vehicle conflict in this area.
11: Kentucky recorded a 7-year high of more than 3,000 car collisions involving deer in 2025, according to data from the Kentucky Transportation Cabinet and Kentucky State Police. Misty Boos with the Wildlands Network says it's especially difficult to address these accidents on rural roads, noting the rising expense of medical transportation and emergency care, along with the removal of animal carcasses. She adds that the cost of large animal collisions can stretch into the six figures, making it an economic issue for state government.
13: So you can see how quickly that goes up in terms of the cost of these crashes. And so, especially when we're thinking about how to create wildlife crossings out here in the East, we definitely want to be thinking about these big, expensive species.
11: The report calls on Kentucky and other states to collect data and commission studies on the costs of wildlife collisions and flood-prone areas, and assess how integrated road stream crossings can provide economic benefits and improve safety. This is Nadia Romlagon for Kentucky News Connection. 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

0: 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I'm Karen Tucker, Vice President with UCB here in Whitley City. 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
2: Turning to this date in history, today is October 14th. The Battle of Hastings took place on this date in 1066. The Anglo-Saxon Age came to an end with the death of King Harold Godwinson and the defeat of the English forces by Norman invaders at Hastings on this date. William, Duke of Normandy, led the daring invasion and was crowned King of England in December of that year. Battle of Hastings, this date, 1066. Dwight David Eisenhower, born on this date, 1890, the 34th President of the United States, born in Texas, served two terms as President from January 20, 1953 until January 20, 1961. He was nicknamed Ike, held the rank of five-star general in the U.S. Army, which he resigned in 1952 upon his election as president. Of course, that was restored by act of Congress once he left the presidency. Dwight Eisenhower, born this date, 1890. He passed away in 1969. The sound barrier broken on this date, 1947, flying a Bell X-1 at Merrick Dry Lake Bed in California. Air Force pilot Chuck Yeager broke the sound barrier, ushering in the era of supersonic flight. Martin Luther King Jr. awarded the Nobel Peace Prize on this date in 1964, became the youngest recipient of the Nobel Peace Prize up to that time. King donated all of the prize money, about $54,000, to furthering the cause of civil rights in America. And today is National Bring Your Teddy Bear to Work Day, a celebration and observance of the help and joy that teddy bears bring into the lives of people of all ages at all stages of life. Annually, the second Wednesday in October, National Bring Your Teddy Bear to Work Day today.
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2: 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Williamsburg Gospel Barn having an evening of gospel music this Saturday, October 17th, 6 p.m. That's with Kenneth Hall from Hazard, Kentucky, and Shepherd's Way from Oneida, Tennessee. The doors open at 5 with open mic. Admission is free. Everyone welcome this Saturday at the Williamsburg Gospel Barn. Mark this on the calendar. McCrary Mountain Craft Center having their October Blast coming up Saturday, October 24th from 10 to 5. 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Again, the October Blast, Saturday, October 24th. And another thing to mark on the calendar, My Special Friend Trick or Treating. It's going to be at the McCrary County Park on Friday, October 30th from 5 to 7. 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

Yeah, take off them shoes, huh? Barefootin', right here on Hey 98 from the great Robert Parker there. He would have been 96 today, born October 14th, 1930, passed away in 2020 at the age of 89. But Robert Parker there doing barefootin'. Good morning to you. Adam Phillips here on the Free Range Mornings program. It is Hey 98 in Whitley City, Wednesday morning, October 14th, 2026. Showing about 64 degrees this morning, sunshine and 84 later on today. Right now, 16 minutes after 7. Yeah, 7:16 is our time. Wednesday morning, October 14th. Let's go back to 1949 on this date. That's when Little Jimmy Dickens recorded this song.

0: The Everly Brothers, Phil and Don, Wake Up Little Susie. That song had actually been banned by a number of radio stations in the U.S. due to its suggestive lyrics and content. Despite that fact, it rose to number one on the country singles chart this date, 1957. And before that, Little Jimmy Dickens, just a sleeping at the foot of the bed. He recorded that on this date in 1949. Singer and actor Chris Thomas King, turning 64 today. Here he is with John Law, Burn Down the Liquor Store.
1: One, two, three.

0: That's one from the Chicks right there. Wide Open Spaces. And of course, Natalie Maines from the Chicks, turning 52 today. She was born in Lubbock, Texas on this date, 1974. We also had Chris Thomas King in there, and he's turning 64 today. Hey 98, Whitley City, it is 7:30, time for sports, brought to you by Primetime Air Heating and Cooling. Well, last night, the McCrary Central Lady Raider soccer team playing in the 48th District Championship. Unfortunately, they did come up short in that one to Southwestern, but, you know, Lady Raiders finished the tournament runners-up in the 48th District. So congratulations to the Lady Raider soccer team. And named to All-District were Addison Sumler, Madison Coffey, Kaylee Upchurch, and Karma Taylor. So congratulations to those ladies and the entire team on a great season, Lady Raider soccer team. Meanwhile, the Lady Raider volleyball squad picking up a win last night over Casey County on the road, 3-0. They had won the night before over North Laurel, 2-1. So the Lady Raider volleyball team now 14-11 on the season. One game left in the regular season. That'll be a match against Knox Central on the road coming up tomorrow night. And Raider football, they're even right now on the season, 4-4, with a couple of games left in the regular season. They will be at home, hosting Rockcastle County on the Norm Parsons Field this Friday night, 7:30 kickoff. We'll have Raider football with Chris Hollis in the play-by-play. Again, that'll be Friday night, 7:30, right here on Hey 98.
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3: Major League Baseball playoffs yesterday. The Rays winners over the Guardians 3-1. That evens up the ALCS at one game apiece. Tonight in L.A., the Dodgers take on the Brewers. Milwaukee leads that series 2-0. Thursday night football tomorrow night starts a new week in the NFL. It is in Denver where the Broncos are set to take on the Seahawks. Seattle is 3-2. Denver also 3-2. The Broncos are 2-0 this season at Empower Field at Mile High. Western Kentucky will play tonight in Texas. They'll meet Sam Houston. The Hilltoppers are 2-4 on the year, 1-1 in Conference USA play. Sam Houston is 1-4 overall. 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
9: With your weather flash for Whitley City, I'm Sarah Silver on Hay 98. 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This morning, mostly sunny with a high near 84. Tonight, mostly cloudy with a low around 69 and a chance of rain showers. As we move into Thursday, partly sunny with a high near 85 and a slight chance of rain. Currently, 65 and clear. I'm Sarah Silver with your weather flash.
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0: Wednesday morning, October 14th, 2026, 7:35 is our time. Again, sunshine in mid-80s later on today. Well, today's date, back in 1985, Flatt and Scruggs were inducted into the Country Music Hall of Fame.

Don't Get Above Your Raisin, and before that, Salty Dog Blues, Flat and Scruggs with a couple of tunes. Lester Flatt and Earl Scruggs inducted into the Country Music Hall of Fame this date, 1985. And this date, 1989, the West Texas Hall of Fame inducted a couple of new members. They were Joe Ely and Roy Orbison.

down Main Street after midnight. A brand new pack of cigs, a fresh one hanging from her lips, a beer between her legs. She'd ride down to the river and meet with all her friends. 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

0: much, Joe Ely, covering a Robert Earl Keen tune, The Road Goes On Forever. Roy Orbison in there, Oh Pretty Woman. Both Roy and Joe inducted into the West Texas Walk of Fame this date, 1989. 7:48 is her time, sunshine, 84 later on today, right now 65 degrees.
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0: Don't forget Swap and Shop coming up at 8:30 this morning with your live calls, buy, sell, trade, giveaway, and more. Right now we go back to this date in 2003. That's when the album Just Because I'm a Woman, Songs of Dolly Parton, was released. That's right, the tribute album to Dolly, released this date, 2003. A couple of songs from that, starting with Alison Krauss.

A couple of tunes from the album Just Because I'm a Woman, Songs of Dolly Parton, that Dolly tribute released on this date, 2003. From that, we heard Alison Krauss doing her version of 9 to 5 and Mindy Smith with Jolene. Well, speaking of Dolly, let's wrap up the hour with one from Dolly Parton. This is a song she wrote, Kentucky Gambler.

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1: This is Dakota Livesay chronicling another true story taken from the 1800s, a time known to all as the Old West. Lawmen hate to be called to a family disturbance. It's because they never know what will happen. A small incident can explode into gunfire and death, and that's exactly what happened in today's story.

Cassius M. Hollister, known as Cash to his friends, lived in Cleveland, Ohio until he was 31 years old. Then he moved to Kansas, where he got married and settled down in Caldwell. When the mayor of Caldwell died, Cash won a special election and became the mayor. But over the next year, Cash got into a number of fights that often ended up in his being fined. When his term was up, Cash decided not to run for mayor again. A couple of years later, he went into law enforcement. In the fall of 1883, Cash went to settle a family disturbance. As they arrived at the cabin, the husband greeted them with lead from his Winchester. When the dust settled, the husband was riddled with buckshot and bullets. Bob Cross was a bad character who deserted his wife and child for a neighbor's young daughter. Then he abandoned the neighbor's daughter and returned to his wife. The young girl's father swore out a warrant for Cross's arrest. So on October 18, 1884, Cash and four other men went to Cross's to serve the warrant. When they arrived at the cabin, Cross's wife came outside swearing her husband wasn't there, but she was lying. When the lawman entered the cabin, shots were fired. Cross's wife re-entered the cabin and came out shielding her husband. As the lawman approached, she threw herself

0: tonight, mostly cloudy with a chance of rain showers and a low around 69. Looking ahead to Thursday, partly sunny with a slight chance of rain and a high near 85. Currently, it's 66 and clear. I'm Sarah Silver with your weather flash.
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shit. All you gotta do, honey, is kinda stand in one spot. 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And that's when you got it. Yeah. 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Hey!

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0: 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Milne's classic Winnie the Pooh was first published in 1926. We've talked previously about the benefits of a daily nap. It improves mental capacity and alertness, and it reduces the dangers of sleep deprivation. But those aren't excuses for snoozing the day away. One French sleep expert has said there is an ideal length for a daytime nap, and that length is 20 minutes. At some point, after about a third of an hour, many of us enter slow wave sleep. Rather than feeling rejuvenated, we'll awake in a state of sleep inertia. So draw the shades, fluff the pillows, set the alarm for 20 minutes, and don't hit the snooze button. That's the Old Farmer's Almanac Radio Report. 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
6: 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Today, mostly sunny, looking for highs around 84. Well, probably not a day for napping, day for getting out there and enjoying yourself. Then we have a 40% chance of rain tonight, low 69. Slight chance of rain tomorrow, partly sunny, and back to the mid-80s for Thursday. 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
1: All right, a good Wednesday morning to you. 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Please do not put us on speakerphone, Bluetooth, that sort of thing. Make sure you're talking directly into the phone. And of course, if you are just calling back to get a number that was on the program, please wait till after the show to call back for that. Or, of course, you can listen to the recorded replay at 4:30 in the afternoon. But Wednesday morning here, lines are open, 376-2218. 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
2: Yes, I want to put back on there that I'm still looking for house cleaning and sitting with elderly people.
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2: And my number is 310-9467.
1: Okay, I'll keep that running for you.
2: Could you put that on the web?
1: Yes, I sure will.
2: All right, thank you.
1: Okay, thanks a lot. 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
1: 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We'll take a break. Back in just a moment, right here on this Wednesday morning.
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1: 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Now, when you do that, put Swap and Shop in the subject line. Put what you have or what you're looking for in the body of the message, and of course, include a phone number. I actually had an email this morning I was looking at that they had some stuff for sale and did not include a phone number. So, unfortunately, not much we can do with that. You do need to include a phone number for us to put it on the program here. But speaking of phones, let's get back to it. Good morning, Swap and Shop.
7: Good morning, Adam. How are you doing this morning?
1: I'm doing fine. 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
1: Okay.
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1: All right. 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
1: Okay. 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
1: Okay, I sure will.
8: All right, thank you very much.
1: 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Somebody looking for a couple of good 14-inch tires for a trailer. 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
1: All right, I want to say congratulations to the McCrary Central Lady Raider soccer team. They finished runners-up in the 48th District Tournament. So congratulations on that and a good season there. And also congratulations to the Lady Raider volleyball squad. They picked up a win last night. Raider football coming up this Friday night. The Raiders currently 4-4 on the season with a couple of games left in the regular season. McCrary Central will host Rockcastle County on the Norm Parsons Field this Friday night. That's October 16th, 7:30 kickoff. And we'll have Chris Hollis with the play-by-play right here on Hay 98. That's Friday night. All right, back to the phones here. Good morning, Swap and Shop.
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1: Okay, we'll get this on for you.
13: Thank you.
1: Thanks a lot. 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And then he's got a snow blower. 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
12: It's this morning. I've got some tires on put on. I've got 235, 75, 17. I've got one Goodyear and one Wrangler. And these two will just be for a spare. They're pretty worn down. Okay. $5 for both of them. I've got one tire by itself. It's a 225, 65, 17. It's a wheel and tire. And it's got real good tread on the tire. It's flat lug. But I'm not sure what it'll fit. $20 on it.
1: Okay.
12: And I've got a tire of 235, 75, 17. And there's a Hankook tire. $20 for both of those.
1: Okay.
12: And the last set I've got is a four matching. They're 215, 70, 16. And they're a Touring Tar. I just took them off my SUV. I'll take $60 for all four of those.
1: Okay.
12: And give me a call or text 606-304-4744 and run that for the week if you can.
1: Okay, I sure will.
12: Thanks.
1: Thanks a lot. Well, variety of tires here for sale. Got two that are kind of worn down. Might be good for spares, though. A Goodyear and a Wrangler. They're 235, 75, 17. So he would take just $5 for both of those. 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Got good tread on it, wheel and tire. 225, 65, 17. $20 on that. He's got a pair of 235, 75, 17s. $20 for both of those. Another complete set of four. 215, 70, 16s, 60 for the set. Now, for all these tires, you can call, find out more, call or text 606-304-4744. 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
1: 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Well, the music's playing, so we're going to wrap it up here for a Wednesday morning. 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Have yourself a wonderful Wednesday. Hope to see you back here again tomorrow morning, 8:30, for more Swap and Shop. We'll see you then.

0: tell you that. And you know, it's not so much the heat as it is the gosh darn humidity. And then, you know that, you know, when you sit there in the bed and you're just sweaty, you know, and you go to reach for the water on the nightstand and you slide right out of bed and the wife says, "Stop making so much noise, you're waking me up, go to sleep." Well, let me tell you.
1: Yeah.
0: Times like that make me think about moving up north, you know.
1: Good idea.
0: Yeah, I'd do it too. Of course, then I couldn't watch the Packers. You know, the Packers are... Gosh, I like the Packers. I'd do anything for the Packers. Who can forget Vince Lombardi, you know? Back in the glory years? Not me, boy. Well, anyhow. Getting to be that time of year.

0: for the truck. And that's when I seen it there. The 30-point buck.
1: 30-point buck.
0: 30-point buck. 30-point buck.
1: 30-point buck. 30-point buck.
0: Well, he was 8 foot tall, weighed 12,000 pounds. With every step, there was a shaking on the ground. He was so rutiful, so beautiful. Strutted right out of my dreams. He was created by God just for outdoor magazines. Now I'm not much for thinking. No, I don't do it often. But I had an idea.
2: Yeah, what was that?
0: To put that 30

0: Yeah, right.
1: The howitzer was in the shop. My stomach was tied into a monkey knot. Yeah, my only hope was Betty Lou. She was the one. A combination AK-57 Uzi Radar laser triple barrel double scoped heat seeking shotgun. Yeah, the women clapping in the back there. I gotta make that.

0: looked at me and yawned, and then a flash of white, and there he was, gone.
1: Oh, it's all right, Clyde.
0: God.

0: law of mine from Illinois.
1: Only cheeseheads in here, right, boys?
2: Send them back on the next plane, you know.
3: Did you see the 30-pointer?
0: Did you see the 30-pointer?
3: Did you see the 30-pointer?
0: Did you see the 30-pointer? As we jumped into the truck, then I'm gonna get that 30.

0: 30-point buck. Yeah, I'm going to get that 30-point buck. The last thing I do, I'm going to get that 30-point buck.
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1: ABC News, I'm Sherry Preston. A peaceful night in Rome for Pope Leo after surgery to remove a nodule from his lung. ABC's Tom Sophie Burge is at the Vatican.
2: People around the world are praying for Pope Leo after new details from the Vatican about the first American pontiff's battle with lung cancer. The Vatican says the 71-year-old Pope successfully underwent surgery Tuesday, doctors removing the lower lobe of his right lung. Officials saying the procedure was conducted as it had been planned, and whatever may present a future issue was removed, adding that further tests will be conducted to decide what treatment was needed, if any.
1: A judge overnight extending his order that blocks President Trump's attempt to bar three media organizations from the White House. Iran now says a cargo ship has gone down after it hit a mine in the Strait of Hormuz. After a string of accidents involving horse-drawn carriages, officials in New York City says there is a deal in place to ban them in the city by 2028. I'm Sherry Preston, ABC News.
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6: With your weather flash for Whitley City, I'm Sarah Silver on Hay 98. 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This morning, mostly sunny with a high near 84. This afternoon, temperatures around 83. Tonight, mostly cloudy with a chance of rain showers and a low of 69. Looking ahead to Thursday, a slight chance of rain showers with partly sunny skies and a high near 85. Today, it's currently 68 and clear. I'm Sarah Silver with your weather flash.
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0: Welcome, everyone, to another edition of the KSR Pre-Show. Today is Wednesday, October 14th. 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Are you tired of me after 5 years, dude?
1: I was tired of you 4.5 years ago, but yet here we are.
0: That's about right.
1: What day was it? Do you remember exactly? Because here's the thing. I'm always bad about remembering exact dates. I can remember some birth dates and stuff like that for important people. But remembering the exact date, I don't even remember the exact date of when we started this. I want to say, was it like the 20th or the 21st or something like that?
0: The announcement of the show was October 12th, 2021, I believe.
1: Oh, we already missed it then. We missed the announcement.
0: That's why I'm saying we're celebrating this week. We're doing our five-year anniversary. Now, Mike and Mike famously went 20 years on the radio at ESPN and could not talk to each other during the commercial breaks at the end. They hated each other so much, dude. That's not going to happen to us, right?
1: No, we talk all the time, right? We hang out away from this show a lot of times. We went to Louisville Bats games. We used to go hang out at the Godfather and drink beer towers together. Like we've
0: right, that was another life ago, it feels like.
1: Yeah.
0: I love, me and Mario love to call you on our way home from the Kentucky Derby to tell you all the crazy things that happened.
1: We're still friends outside of this. Absolutely. You can call me anytime. If you ever get in a pinch, Billy, you know you can call me.
0: So you'll bail me out of jail?
1: No, I didn't say. I said you could call me. I didn't say I'd bail you out of jail.
0: I'm in a pinch.
1: You could call me.
0: Shannon. I need help, Shannon.
1: Yes, and I'll laugh at you, and you can call me, and I'll say, what an idiot, you're in jail. I said you could call me. I didn't say I would bail you out. I'm not giving you money.
0: Oh, so you would just have a convo with me. You wouldn't end up helping me get out. Okay.
1: Yeah, if you got lonely in jail and you needed somebody to talk to, I'll talk to you. Just don't expect any money.
0: Well, maybe if I have a second phone call, maybe I'll call you to catch up. But I'm sure you would use it as fodder as the show.
1: Of course I would.
0: Was cutting it close a little bit last night, Shannon. Went into a dinner establishment. They closed at 10 o'clock. We went at 9:25.
1: Ooh. All right. That's a great conundrum. Right?
0: And we've had this conversation before. Mm-hmm. Not a single person in the restaurant besides us. So we get our orders in before 9:30. We're done eating, and we walk out at 10:05, 5 minutes after the supposed closing time. Fair or foul in your eyes?
1: Okay, they're still open. They haven't locked the doors, obviously. They're asking for people to come in. If your doors are still unlocked, you're still open for business. I'm going to say fair with a caveat.
0: Okay.
1: And the caveat is, like, you could come in at the end of when a business is about to shut down, but you got to leave a better-than-normal tip. Mm-hmm. You got to take care of them because otherwise they may be shutting down for the night. You know, the kitchen may be trying to get everything cleaned up and get out of there. So I think it's okay to do that because they do have the doors open, but you can't just come in and leave like a 10% tip.
0: I tipped over 20.
1: There you go.
0: I felt that was appropriate.
1: There you go.
0: I feel like that baseline has moved up and over the years, right?
1: It has.
0: I think we all tipped 15 for a while. Mm-hmm. Now the standard has been, I think, 20.
1: Now you go to coffee shops and sometimes they give you an option for 50. I'm like, I'm not giving you
0: 50.
1: You want me to give you the money I'm going to pay my mortgage with this month? I mean, for 50. A cup of coffee?
0: I'm
1: serious. It goes like 25, 30, and 50 at some of these places. And I'm going, I'm not giving you half of it. I'm not paying 1.5 times the amount of what my coffee should be.
0: No, that's egregious. But it was a little over 20% that we tipped, and we got out of there at a decent time. I felt like we did the necessary things you need to do if you're in that situation. If you don't care, you're very slow into ordering, I think it's different.

0: But Shannon, they're still open at 9:25. So we walked in and had some food.
1: Yeah.
0: So I did want to report that to you. I did see this morning that Ryan and Mario picked up Kenny Carby from Paul Miller Ford. That's what they're going to call it on this trip to Oklahoma. I saw they picked up Matt as well. The Ford Expedition is going to take our guys across the state to Oklahoma. I was a little surprised they're not going to stop in Chicago on their way to Tulsa or Oklahoma, Shannon, with how KSR road trips usually go. But are you sad that you've been left out on the road trip? Or are you fine?
1: Just took a 13-hour road trip like last week, so I'm fine with not going. But I know that they're going to have a lot of fun. But I'm already shaking my head at one thing this morning, Billy.
0: What happened?
1: I saw that our boy Mario has tweeted out, "Who is Clint Black?" Apparently Clint Black was playing on the stereo, on the radio in the car, and Mario says, "Who is Clint Black?" And I'm just shaking my head going, come on, man. Who is Clint Black?
0: Get ready to learn.
1: The greatest Mario. 90s country music artist. Come on, man. Put some respect on Clint Black. I think he's actually coming to Louisville at the Louisville Palace, like maybe this week or something. I hope I didn't miss it yet. I wouldn't mind going to see Clint Black. But Matt was just quoting a Clint Black song a couple of days ago. And well, apparently, you know, Mario had no idea what that was.
0: I had a similar experience when I first joined KSR. I didn't listen to any country music growing up. And so when I had to fill in for Shannon the Dude and play songs that are timely according to what's going on with the show, it's kind of a crash course. So I eventually learned who Conway Twitty was through this show.
1: You didn't know who Conway Twitty was?
0: I didn't know who Conway Twitty was.
1: Yeah.
0: And I see the want to in your eyes has probably haunted me since those days, Shannon. He had some really strange songs. And maybe that's probably next on the list after Clint Black on Matt's playlist on the road trip.
1: Well, with Conway, it was just a different time, right? Like nobody, oh I guess God, everybody time, had yeah. the blinders on. Nobody thought that was weird and creepy back then. But we apply Conway Twitty songs to our world today, and everybody's like, who is this curly-haired creep with a perm? Like, this guy's weird.
0: Why is he staring?
1: He's already loved me in my mind. What? Who sings about it? Well, back in the day, people loved that, you know? But, to be fair to Mario, though, there's probably a lot of groups out there, bands, artists that I've never heard of that he knows. So, you know.
0: Yep.
1: I get it.
0: That's worlds colliding in the trip to Oklahoma. Obviously getting ready for Kentucky, Oklahoma this weekend. Do you think they picked up some gas station snacks yet? Maybe a veggie tray to get the morning started, dude?
1: I'm going to say between those three, no veggie trays at all. I think Ryan's probably already got his McDonald's. What is that thing he gets? Like a Frappuccino that's got 5,000 calories in it?
0: I think Mario tweeted that out already, too.
1: What a way to get your day started, you know, with a high calorie intake.
0: 1,000 grams of sugar.
1: You know, really, I mean, he kind of drinks his, what should be your allotted amount of calories for the entire day. He slurps it down before the show even gets going. Then I'm sure we got some nerd gummy clusters for Matt. I don't know what Mario eats. But, you got to have the road trip snacks. That's all.
0: Mario McRib was the trip to,
1: McRib.
0: We did our trip to Buffalo, he had to wait in line so we could get a McRib for him. So maybe they'll get delayed a little bit there. Can we talk about our boy Ryan for a second? Because he just turned to Mario and cussed on KSR yesterday. Mm-hmm. You left it in the podcast, Shannon. I know you're a busy guy. You couldn't get to it.
1: No, but I mean, on the podcast, it's fine. Like that doesn't. I mean, I don't think the FCC rules apply to the podcast, do they?
0: Well, there wasn't an explicit warning on the podcast yesterday.
1: Oh, I'm sorry.
0: That you traumatized yesterday, dude. Would you like to apologize?
1: No, I would not, because I know all you kids out there, you have parents who never say any bad words in front of you, I'm sure, right? That was always the thing. Like, me growing up, my parents would cuss like sailors. But then if I said that same word, you better not say that. Well, you just said it 5 minutes ago. No. Yeah, I left it in the podcast because I didn't, you know, think that it was necessary to take it out. The podcast.
0: Well, I'm glad you did.
1: Get a little gift.
0: I'm glad you did, because it was jarring and hilarious in only the way that Ryan Lemon can be. Like, on the air, just turns to Mario and just cusses like there weren't microphones in front of him. Now, he said that's only the second time he's ever cussed on the show. Shannon, can you remember a time that you cussed?
1: Never.
0: Can
1: you believe that?
0: No, I don't.
1: And you've... You hang out with me outside of this radio show. I've been known to drop.
0: Oh, you're a frequent user of the sailor words.
1: That's
0: There's
1: right.
0: no doubt about that.
1: I love four-letter words, but not on the radio. I've never done it before. Now, I say that, and I'm probably going to let something slip on the show today, but in 23 years of radio, I've never once cussed on the radio.
0: I think I've cussed in within the last 4 months, Shannon. Like, it's not like I've got a perfect record here.
1: Matt has done it once, and I remember the exact context because, you know, he used to come in and talk about his conversations with the lady at a particular McDonald's in Louisville.
0: And he was
1: quoting her, and he said, I heard you've been talking beep about me on the radio, but he said the word. And I remember that's the only time I can ever remember him cussing.
0: Well, in that instance, he was repeating whatever somebody else was saying, right?
1: It wasn't even him saying it.
0: Right. So it's going to be tough to find a time where Matt is cussing on the air. But Ryan, maybe with a little bit of a moment yesterday, but it is in the podcast if you want to go back and listen to it. We got plenty to talk about today. Kentucky's going to speak at men's and women's basketball media day down in Birmingham. LSU can't fly because of the fog to media days. There's a lot to talk about there. And we're also getting ready for the number 15 team in the country, Kentucky, to take on Oklahoma on Saturday at 7:30 p.m. Did you see the uniform combo they're going with, dude? They released it yesterday. Matte black helmets, white jerseys, black pants, and black cleats. A new look when it comes. I feel like we kind of got used to road games wearing those silver chrome domes.
1: Mm-hmm.
0: They're going with the new matte black.
1: I kind of like that. I don't know how you feel about it, but I kind of like that look.
0: I'm normally a proponent of black uniforms. I think, some people see it and immediately dismiss it. But I would have liked a little bit of black in the actual, like, jersey as well. It does seem a little off with the white, blue, and then the black. But also
1: I don't know if I've ever seen that. Have they ever had that exact combination?
0: I think this is the first time. I believe this is the first time they've ever done this uniform combination. And welcome to a new era, right? Yeah. With Jay Batten, Will Stein, and all the new things that they're starting to implement, this may be one to add to the list.
1: Well, I like the look. I like the creativity. I mean, I like everything about the Will Stein era so far, don't you? I mean, it's hard to criticize anything right now.
0: Winning cures all, right?
1: Yeah, I guess we'll talk about it maybe more tomorrow and Friday, but are you feeling good about this game on Saturday? Or has our luck run out, do you think?
0: Well, this is an Oklahoma team that lost to Michigan earlier in the year, and they also only beat New Mexico 14-6. So it's not like they're tearing it up. They did just beat the number one team in the country, Texas. But I would even argue that, you know, that's a little overhyped. And Arch Manning is not the quarterback that many people expected, probably because expectations were too high, mm-hmm. right? So, like, if you give me a top-tier Oklahoma team or SEC teams, I would not include Oklahoma in them. So, yeah, I actually am a little optimistic. Now, is there any sense of Kentucky smelling their own farts, Shannon? Like, it's
1: what does that mean?
0: Well, you know, like, you smell your own fart. Like, you get a little full of yourself, right?
1: Okay.
0: I mean, you're hearing all the good things everybody's saying about you.
1: Mm-hmm.
0: Will Stein's going on every show in the country. And they've got to continue to have that next play mindset and not let the success get to them. You know what I mean?
1: Yeah, great for recruiting. You got to ride the wave while it's high. So continue to hopefully keep that momentum going. And if you win at Oklahoma, I mean, we are talking playoffs, right? We're not just...
0: It's a real conversation.
1: Yes. If you win Saturday, it gets more real by the week. And now that I'm looking at these uniform combinations, Billy, the more I look at them, the more I do think they're weird looking.
0: I like
1: on the surface, I like them. But then you start looking at them, and it's like, okay, black helmet, black pants, black, and then white shirt with blue. Yeah, it does kind of look weird.
0: I would also let's launch the secondary logo into the sun, Shannon. The two birds kissing that's found on the sleeves on this uniform. Let's get rid of
1: that. Can we agree that was the worst logo in UK history?
0: history. I mean, I'd have to get Corey Price to give us a lineup here, but I'm gonna say yes, just because
1: I can't imagine there being a worse logo than the. It looks like a staple remover. You know those little things you have in the office that remove staples.
0: Yes, yeah.
1: That, and then you can't unsee it once you see it. The two birds making love to each other. You turn it sideways, you can't unsee that. Yes, I'm with you, man. They need to get rid of that logo. I mean, if we're talking about merchandise that has had the least amount of sales based on the logo that it has, that logo has to be the lowest selling.
0: Probably. And you probably do something like that just to sell some merch, right? To give an updated look, to do something a little bit different. And it's okay to admit when something doesn't go right, right? I mean, just go ahead and scrap it and maybe think of something else. But there's plenty to get to today, including, we mentioned college football playoffs. Some of the predictions that people are giving for Kentucky right now, we'll dream a little bit a little later in the show. I'll give you some of the predictions that people are giving. And we got a lot on the way. You can give us a call, 859-280-2287. It's a Wednesday edition of the KSR Pre-Show. We'll be right back.
1: It's Shannon the Dude. And to talk to me and Billy, give us a call on the Clark's Pup and Shop phone line at 859-280-2287.
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1: Yeah. How about this? State of Mind. Listen to these songs. State of Mind, A Good Run of Bad Luck, Killing Time, A Better Man. I mean, those are great songs. If I'm listing my favorite 90s country singers, John Anderson's always going to be number one. But I'm saying Clint Black is, and I'd say probably Sammy Kershaw number two. I would probably put Clint Black at number three, though.
0: Sammy Kershaw, didn't you go to a concert of his and he started yelling at the crowd or something like that?
1: No. My dad met him and my dad was fanboying out. He loved him. So he goes, this just made my entire year. He's like, you don't have to get me anything for Christmas. This is a great Christmas gift. I go, Dad, it's August. he loves Sammy Kershaw so much.
0: Oh, that's sweet.
1: Sammy Kershaw was great, actually. And by the way, my mom chimes in and says she did not cuss when I was a kid.
0: Yeah.
1: Maybe it was my dad.
0: You did kind of just say flippantly that they just cussed like sailors all the time, like when you were a kid.
1: My dad, I feel like, cussed quite a bit.
0: I think I learned more through like songs and music than I did ever from my parents. But then, you know, you'd come home from second grade, somebody had just taught you a new word, and you had to try it out on mom and dad, right? And then you realize some words should not be said some times.
1: Yep.
0: One person on the text line, 502-265-6656, said Kentucky-Oklahoma is the Seneca Driver flip game, and Kentucky needs this one. I agree. I mean, this is the number three tight end in the nation that goes to Boyle County. Somebody that's played, again, really well this year. So if Kentucky can get the win, you could start that recruiting momentum that we've talked about. We talked about this new era a lot, too, and we even mentioned it in the last segment. But nothing embodies that more than Jay Batt jumping for the joy on the sideline and then rushing the field along with thousands of others after the win the other night.
1: And not only rushing the field, seemingly encouraging others to rush on the field. I mean, let's not forget, as I said yesterday and pointed out, yes, Jay Batt was the first one on the field, but, I mean, he's legally allowed to be there. He is our athletic
0: That's
1: director.
0: Right. Yeah.
1: But, mentioning in the pregame show, sort of nudge, nudge, wink, wink, don't be rushing the field as he's winking at you going, yeah, we know you're going to. And then helping people on to the field as well, right? We had the caller yesterday, the guy with that went viral with the tattoo on his arm and was patting his tattoo.
0: Middlesbrough, uh-huh.
1: Yeah, said that police officers helped him down. And then I think somebody in our group chat was saying, well, maybe it wasn't the police officers. There was maybe just some regular fans helping the man down on the field. But that's a longer fall than what you realize when you're
0: – yeah.
1: When you're about to do that jump, I would say, right? You look at it going, oh, that's not that far. Then it's like time to jump. You go, uh-oh, wait a minute.
0: And then adrenaline hits, and you don't realize until a few minutes after that you've broken your ankle or bruised your tailbone. So it's there's a lot of stories coming out of that. We absolutely love it.
1: We need an availability report for our fans this week.
0: That's great. I expect a lot of people to make the trip up to Norman, so I'm looking forward to a big contingent of fans up there celebrating the Cats, hopefully bringing home a W. Will Stein has his call-in show tonight. Well, it's not a call-in show anymore, but he does have his show tonight. He had his press conference yesterday in which he said, it's just funny, everybody that we beat seems to be a really bad football team. So that's what kind of drives me a little bit right now.
1: Yeah, and I don't understand our fans, some of our fans at least, subscribing to that way of thinking. You know, if I beat somebody, I'm going to tell you I just beat the best. I'm not going to downplay who we just beat. You know, like, why would you want to try to downplay who they are? Texas A&M... I don't care where they're at right now. When Kentucky played them, they were the number nine team in the country.
0: Yep.
1: LSU, I don't care what happens the rest of the way with LSU. When Kentucky beat them, LSU was a top 10 team in the country. You put that on your resume. You don't downplay it and go, well, it turns out they weren't as good as what we thought they were. No, maybe you beat them into being that way. You took their soul.
0: You took their soul. You ended their careers.
1: That's right.
0: By banishing them. Yeah, that's right. That was the kind of win they had over
1: there. I think there is something to a team getting beaten and the morale being down, and then that affects the next week, which affects the next week. So,
0: right.
1: You know, we maybe we're the first domino to knock down for Texas A&M.
0: Well, the haters have to find something to say about Kentucky and Will Stein's team. It's just amazing looking at this schedule before the season started, and nobody envisioned a 5-1 start like this. So it is incredible what they've done. And now you get the easier half of your schedule, right? I mean, Missouri looks pretty good, but Louisville looks a lot worse than you thought. Florida isn't the world beater that they were a couple weeks ago. Vandy's not good this year. So let's just keep that train rolling. And you do that by beating a middle-of-the-road Oklahoma team, and you can start to have those real conversations. Conversations like the CBS Sports is predicting Kentucky as an 11 seed in the college football playoff, wow, taking on six-seeded IU.
1: Wow.
0: Indiana, Shannon. Would you like to see historic basketball schools go against each other in the college football playoff?
1: We used to play Indiana quite a bit, didn't we, back in the 90s in football?
0: Sure.
1: I remember their game being, I don't know what year it was. It was in the 90s, though, and it was 3-0. That was the final score.
0: Can you imagine being at that game? How far everybody's come.
1: Yeah.
0: It's been a long time since
1: I would love to see that. And Indiana, again, like, I was still doubting. I was watching that Nebraska game, still doubting them, going, they really haven't played anybody this year. But I was doubting them all year last year, going, they're going to lose, and they just never lost. So I think Kentucky, forget about who they're playing. Kentucky in the playoffs is an absurd conversation I never thought that we would have. Yet here we are halfway through the season, and we're having that conversation. And it's a legitimate conversation.
0: And this region would stop what they're doing for that Saturday or whatever day it's played on. For it to be on campuses as well would be such a cool touch.
1: Yeah.
0: That would be a fun addition to the so-called rivalry that these two schools have. But and UCLA also in the conversation for the playoffs this year, another traditional basketball power.
1: So. Yeah.
0: Just you see how NIL changes everything, right, in transfer portal.
1: Yeah, and things can happen just in 1 year. You don't have to take 10 years to build up a program these days. It can flip just like that.
0: It's the new landscape of college sports, and you can bet on that new landscape on DraftKings Sportsbook.
1: Okay, now help me remember, Billy. Do you remember what the over-under on futures for Kentucky season wins was this year?
0: Was it 5.5?
1: I mean,
0: 4.5 or 5.5?
1: You're about to cash in. 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
0: We'll take calls on the other side of this break. One person on the text line was texting about the movie Hoosiers in the gym and how much they love that movie. Well, Will Wade at LSU might have to do a move in the movie Hoosiers. My team's on the floor. my four guys are out there. I don't have another guy to sub in. Their roster magically went from 4-10 this week. I want to talk a little bit about Will Wade and the SEC media days on the other side.
1: You bring Will Wade back, and it turns out you got like four scholarship players in his first year back.
0: My team's on the floor. That's who we're playing with. It's Shannon the Dude and Billy Rutledge. We'll be right back here on the KSR.
2: 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And Jeff Van Note, former UK football great, made his legacy in the NFL in a position he had never played.
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2: Almost 2 weeks ago, we heard about the passing of Jeff Van Note at the age of 80. So this week, a tribute to Jeff Van Note and a conversation I had with him 2 years ago. Here's part of that story. One thing you can certainly say about Jeff Van Note as a football player is he was versatile. When he was at St. Joe Prep in Bardstown in the early to mid-60s, he had played quarterback, running back, defensive back. He got to UK and he made his name as a defensive end. Then he got drafted in the 11th round in the NFL draft by the Atlanta Falcons. Now you figure 11th round draft pick, he may not even make the team, which is what he kind of thought. But he goes to the pros and plays a completely new position.
5: You get to the pros and they decide to make you a center. did you think, well, this is crazy, I've never played this position?
6: Well, yeah, I called my wife and said, well, I'll probably be home in a week, you know. We had about 7 or 8 centers in camp at the time. Back then, they didn't pay anybody anything, especially the rookies. I played the best I could, but Norm called me into his office and said, listen, I'm going to cut you, but I'm going to send you to Huntsville, Alabama, to play for the Alabama Hawks in the Continental League, the Intercontinental League, I guess it was, and then come back to camp again next year. And that's what I did.
5: So he basically sent you to the so-called minor leagues so you could play center there for a year and get some experience?
6: Correct.
2: So he comes back and plays 18 seasons for the Falcons at center, missed only 4 games in those 18 years, and put in the second longest tenure of any NFL player with the same team. Pretty amazing. Gary Fogle, Kentucky Sports Memories.
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9: I've been too long overdue. Now I'm going to shoot the moon.
1: Nothing But the Tell Lights is another one I forgot. From Clint Black.
0: Get ready to learn today, Mario. A little Clint Black
1: on
0: your road trip to Oklahoma. We're going to take some calls in this segment, 859-280-2287. Wingstop has announced new chicken wings covered in Sour Patch Kids candy, launching nationwide for a limited time on October 27th. Can I sign you up for that, Jim?
1: I mean, I would try it. I wouldn't spend my hard-earned money on it, though. I can tell you that. I love the two things. I just don't want them combined. Like, there's a lot of great things in life, but when you mix them, you make one terrible thing. And I don't know that I want Sour Patch. Like, I don't want sour wings. I want hot wings. I want my wings to be hot. I can, I guess, do sweet, and I guess the Sour Patch adds the sweet flavor to it a little bit, but it's going to be sour, right? Sour chicken? Does that sound good to you?
0: No, it doesn't sound good. It's they do this for this reason. They'll get a local sports radio host to say it on their air, and it's free marketing, right?
1: There you go.
0: And then you'll get somebody to go buy it. So it worked. Yep. Good job, Wingstop. But it does remind you of, like, ballpark foods. You go to Major League Baseball parks nowadays, and it's like each stadium's trying to one-up the other one. Like, the Braves have a Burgeritza, which is a bacon cheeseburger with 2 pepperoni pizzas as the buns.
1: Hold on a minute. What? I got to process what you just said. A bacon cheeseburger.
0: Yeah, that's right. 20-ounce burger patty,
1: okay.
0: 5 slices of cheddar cheese,
1: okay.
0: And several strips of bacon,
1: okay.
0: With 2 8-inch pepperoni pizzas
1: in between?
0: As the buns.
1: Oh, as the buns.
0: As the buns.
1: Wow. Okay.
0: It's a shame the Braves were eliminated, because that would be something I think I would like to try that one.
1: I would try it too. My mind hurts trying to process what that would look like, but okay, I think I've got it now. I would try it. Yeah. You have a heart attack.
0: Yeah. Yeah.
1: But I'd be,
0: right?
1: But I'd be like John Pelfrey's dad. Like, what better place to die than Truist Park watching a Braves game as I eat my pizza burger.
0: Speaking of that, my Rays got a victory yesterday.
1: Yeah,
0: did you watch any of that?
1: I did watch it. I did watch it last night.
0: I love those uniforms they got. The double Rays.
1: You know, talk about uniforms. Since I guess we're old man radio. One person's like, you guys are old man radio. You don't like the uniforms. I'm fine with black uniforms, but I'm just saying the combination looks a little weird. It's okay.
0: Yeah, that was our guy, Blue Bourbon Kentucky, on Twitter, saying that we're old men for not liking the uniforms. That's okay.
1: All right.
0: I don't like everything that has black in it. I mean, I'm allowed to have that opinion. But the logo, I think we all agree, can kick rocks. I think we're all on the same page.
1: I guess there's some people that like that logo. But if you like the two birds making out logo, then have at it. I'm not going to wear that logo.
0: Well, to each their own. 859-280-2287. Let's go to the phone lines. Joe is on the line. What's up, Joe?
10: Hey, guys. What's up? So, listen, we're ranked 7th in the SEC in basketball, and I've got an ideal for you guys to do. Okay. Our roster ain't that bad. So, take Todd Golden, Nate Oates, and Vanderbilt's coach, and put their name beside the roster and then see where we come in at. It's nothing to do with the roster, guys. It's Pope. He's never showed anybody that he can really do anything.
1: Mm.
10: And I hate to say that. I want to see him succeed, but this roster is not 7th in the SEC. It comes down to the coach's name beside the roster. And also, I got another question. If you can't recruit just a little bit, can you be the coach at Kentucky in the long run? I'm not saying five stars every year or anything like that. Just a couple good freshmen every year. Just a couple. We don't need five. We don't want to go back to that.
1: Well, if you're not going to get the five. Yeah, thanks for the call, Joe. If you're not going to recruit five and four star guys, you better be really good at developing players and getting the most, the highest level of potential out of your players that you have. Rick Pitino may be one of the best I've ever seen at that. He doesn't have to have a five-star player to win with him. You know, he can bring in a guy that's a two or a three. And
0: here's the litmus test for that this year, Braden Hawthorne. This is a guy that was in the system last year, didn't play. He's now in another year in the system. They brought his younger brother on the team because they like this guy so much. I think that Mark Pope has to show that he can develop somebody like this to be a big-time contributor. And I don't disagree with the caller. 7th is way too low on that ranking for that kind of roster, right? I mean, it's a top portal class. You got a returning big in Malachi Moreno who's gotten some awards. So do you think it is the Mark Pope stigma when it comes to the people picking Kentucky 7th? Or like yesterday, should we throw these polls out of the window?
1: I think the polls, you got to just take them for what they are. They're a talking point. They're opinions. And we're talking about opinions of people who haven't even seen these players play together yet.
0: Right.
1: So we're all just guessing here, all right? It's all it's all, I guess, an educated guess, or in some people's cases, an uneducated guess. We're just throwing something out there. Okay, here's the SEC teams. We haven't even played a game yet. Where do you think they might fall? That's all it is. It's just a compilation of opinions.
0: It is.
1: What does it mean at the end of the day? Absolutely nothing.
0: But it shows you what people's opinions are of Mark Pope in Kentucky if they're ranked 7th with that kind of roster returning. I happen to agree with what the caller's saying. A couple things from men's and women's SEC media days down in Birmingham, Alabama for basketball. Yesterday, Brandon Garrison spoke with the media. He's now at Alabama, and Nate Oates said he's maybe the best passing big he's ever coached. Shannon, is Brandon Garrison somebody you wish was still on the roster?
1: I'm okay with him not being on the roster. I mean, look, we had BG time, right? That game against LSU. The game against LSU in the SEC tournament, he looked like a world beater, and I'm going, where was that the rest of the season? So, no, I think we're going to be just fine with him.
0: Okay. There was a couple games. It wasn't just that LSU game. He started playing a lot better near the end. But there were times where he'd just start dribbling like Billy R. Sports at Media Madness. And you'd be like, oh, here we go again.
1: Some of these guys, like Mo Diabate, isn't he on LSU now?
0: And I'm going, he is one of the four.
1: Dude, you left here to go to that?
0: That was my next question.
1: Sure, you're going to get your playing time, but you guys are going to suck. Like, you're not even going to make the NIT.
0: Well, it's already starting with LSU. They could not get to media days because of fog that was in Baton Rouge that kept their airplane on the tarmac, and they decided they weren't going to make the trip.
1: Very poetic.
0: Will Wade got in a back and forth with Pat Forty on a Zoom call because I guess they weren't there and they had to do a Zoom, and they're already going back and forth. Their roster went from 4 to 10 just this week. I mean, this is going to be an interesting story. And Mo Diabate, former Kentucky guy, is right in the center of all this.
1: Yeah, it should be interesting to see. Like, what do you think that win total in the SEC is going to be?
0: Wow. In the SEC?
1: Yeah.
0: Yeah, it's got to be under 3 or under 4,
1: well,
0: right? They're not going to beat anybody.
1: Bryce Drew went 0 for the entire season 1 year at Vanderbilt. So I'm just saying, if Bryce Drew didn't have that bad of a roster. I mean, I know he had some injuries that year, but he didn't win a single game. Do you? I mean, Will Wade, they brought him back. You got to win at least a couple of SEC games, right? I mean, I know that he kind of went all in on the pro players who now aren't eligible to be on the team. So I know that's where his strategy kind of fell apart. But, I mean, if you're LSU, are you now second-guessing bringing back Will Wade?
0: Yes, absolutely. This is embarrassing.
1: They haven't played a game yet.
0: And, you know, LSU of all schools, right? I mean, Lane Kiffin and Will Wade and Kim Mulkey and – It is a parade of clowns over there. One more. Dennis Gates, the Missouri coach, said he didn't need to re-recruit Mark Mitchell. He said he didn't have one conversation during the offseason with them. Fact or crap?
1: I don't believe that at all. Not one conversation.
0: Combo?
1: No, it's
0: not
1: like,
0: one?
1: It's like your girlfriend leaves you and you're like, I didn't even reach out to her one time. She just came running back to me.
0: Oh, they hate that, by the way. You need to check in, see how they're doing on their trip. Mm-hmm. You just go radio silent because you want them to have a good time with their friends. Not the right move, boys.
1: Well,
0: just
1: let's be honest. I mean, Mark Mitchell now has to play it up to where he never wanted to leave to begin with, right? I mean,
0: correct.
1: We're all supposed to have amnesia and not remember that he was trying to come to Kentucky and it was a judge who had to rule for him not to be eligible to play at Kentucky. That's why he's back at Missouri. Let's be honest. Let's not say, oh, I was always a Tiger. No, you weren't. You were a Tiger trying to be a Wildcat. The judge said you're not going to be a Wildcat, so then he came running back to Missouri.
0: Yeah, revisionist history.
1: That's what happened. Let's not forget.
0: Let's take one more call. Michael is on the line, 859-280-2287. Good morning, Michael.
11: Good morning. How y'all doing this morning?
1: Good, man.
0: Doing good.
11: Yes, we need Mr. Driver, that's for sure. I'm wanting to know what's going on with this Jihadi Brown. Seems like he was not allowed to go to the game Saturday, and he has a follow-up visit with Oklahoma. I wonder if he's going to be allowed to go to that.
0: You know, I find it strange that you can commit to a university and still go on visits. That's always been weird to me.
1: Mm-hmm.
0: But he is not committed to Kentucky, but he's committed to Louisville, correct?
1: Yes.
0: This is the receiver that's already committed to Louisville. Right. He's going on visits to Kentucky and then Oklahoma. This is the guy at Cal, is that correct? Caller, is he the one that's in the Louisville? I think he's at Christian Academy.
1: Yes. Yes.
0: Okay. Yeah. So I'm not sure, Shannon. What do you know about this guy? Do you think it's possible he could be a Cat?
1: I mean, in this world, yes. We see guys all the time commit to one school. Well, we had a couple. Was it last year? Year before, a guy committed to Louisville, then 2 weeks later flipped and went somewhere else. Right.
0: Yeah.
1: So it's constantly evolving. It's like a revolving door. So anytime somebody commits,
11: Why wasn't he allowed to go to the Kentucky game is what I'm trying to figure out.
1: I'm not sure the exact restrictions or rules on why he was or wasn't allowed. I don't really know what would stop him on that. But
11: you don't think Vince had something to do with it, do you?
1: I mean, I don't know how.
0: What's he going to do?
1: What could Vince do? I mean, he can't.
0: Oh, you can't go on a visit
1: to
0: another school?
1: He can't handcuff him at Louisville. I mean, if he wants to go, he can go.
0: He knows that doesn't play, right? Yeah. You got to give these recruits the freedom to make the decision that they want.
1: Yeah.
0: But, like, there is a conversation to be had if Louisville fans are tired of Vince already. Like, it's, you know, he's congratulating Kentucky after wins. They're losing some games, but maybe they shouldn't. You've got athletic directors saying, why the hell are we paying this much money for somebody like this? And who knows? It may be blowing up in their face, you know?
1: Yep. Michael, we appreciate it.
11: Thanks for the call. I wonder if he shows up for the Oklahoma game. He's supposed to visit Oklahoma this weekend.
1: Yeah. I don't have any insight on that. But that turns into a recruiting
0: visit for Kentucky when the Cats go down and win, right? So, yeah. I mean, hopefully that's the case, and hopefully the Cats can have a good showing.
1: Yep. Thanks for the call, Michael. Thanks for listening.
0: Yeah. Thank you, Michael. You just don't know with these kids nowadays, right? I mean,
1: like I said, it's constant. Recruiting today is tougher than it's ever been just because there's really no restrictions. You can come and go. I'm not saying that's a bad thing. I'm just saying that's the rules you're playing by.
0: Right, and that's how you have to wonder how guys like Jack Pilgrim and Zach Gagan stay sane when they cover these kids for a living, right? Like, how can you imagine? Like, I thought it was hard 10 years ago.
1: Right.
0: Nowadays, I'm sure it's even harder. Shannon, it's harder for me to call Right Way Auto Glass to get my crack fixed, but I need to do it.
1: You need to do it. Why is it harder for you? I've been telling you about how you can connect with Right Way Auto Glass. You don't have to call them. 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
0: It's that easy.
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1: Yes.
0: Please. Even if they say my pleasure, they don't mean
1: No, the crack on your car.
0: Ah, gotcha.
1: Yes.
0: All right. We'll take a break. One more segment remains here on the KSR Pre-Show.
1: It's Shannon the Dude, and to talk to me and Billy, give us a call on the Clark's Pup and Shop phone line at 859-280-2287.
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0: KSR pre-show, our final segment. Clint Black, in honor of the boys on the KSR road trip right now, and Mario learning a little bit of who that is.
1: Yeah.
0: Well, somebody that was also left here in Lexington is Drew Franklin, who now joins us for the final segment. Welcome, Drew. How are you?
2: Doing well, fellas. Just spoke to the guys on the road. Matt gave me a little call.
0: How they doing?
2: They're doing well. I'm looking forward to hearing from them. Could be an exciting show.
0: All right, set up and ready to go. Coming up next,
2: it's never easy. I'll just say that it's never easy. But they're in Evansville, Indiana. They've touched down.
1: What is it about these road trips that bring out just the best and or the worst in all of us? You know, it's always an interesting show whenever we go on the road.
0: It is
1: where we end up.
0: It is, and I'm sure Drew's listened to plenty of '90s country music on these road trips as well.
2: Yeah, so. Like a little Clint Black.
0: Drew, you can join us for this final segment. I've got a survey, and it's not from Heavy.com, Shannon. It's a new survey from CandyStore.com.
1: Oh, I've already seen this.
0: Top 10 worst Halloween candies in a new survey.
1: Let's go.
0: I'll give you the top five. Number one is a Shannon the Dude staple. Drew, do you think you can guess what the worst Halloween candy is?
2: Worst. Whoppers, isn't that a thing?
0: Whoppers is a good guess.
1: Not on the list, though.
0: But not on the list. Not even in the top 10. This is a Shannon the Dude favorite. Candy corn comes in at the worst Halloween candy, according to this new survey.
1: That is blasphemy. I love candy corn. I will die on that hill. I think we need to put out a poll and ask the people out there, because that's very controversial. You know, you talk about the most controversial candy. I think candy corn is it. It splits everybody 50-50. But do you like candy corn?
0: I am a con candy corn, unless there's some peanuts in there.
1: So
0: I had like, some
1: so
0: peanuts
1: you,
0: and candy corn, and
1: so
0: it's like a whole
1: payday.
0: Different taste.
1: You want a payday.
0: I do.
1: That's essentially what it is.
0: I do want a payday. Here's the list. You tell me which ones you hate the most. 10 is Smarties. 9 is Almond Joy. 8 is Black Licorice. Ugh. 7 is Mary Jane's. 6 is Wax Coke bottles.
1: You're going too fast for me. What is Mary Jane's?
0: No, I'm going to go through the list. You tell me what stands out to you.
1: All right.
0: Number 5, Necco wafers. Yuck. Number 4, Peeps.
1: Yeah.
0: Number 3, Peanut Butter Kisses.
1: Mm-hmm.
0: Number 2, Circus Peanuts. And number 1, candy corn.
1: Black licorice, first of all, reminds me of Jägermeister. And when I think of Jägermeister, I want to throw up. So I think that's definitely on my list. The Necco wafers, I don't know how to say it, but I know how they taste. And they're disgusting. I don't like those either. Anything that's chalky, I'm not a fan of. What was the wax bottle?
0: Wax Coke bottles. They still do these? Like,
1: are you supposed to eat those? They're wax.
0: I don't know.
1: Do you remember wax?
0: It's a candy, so I guess so.
1: Do you remember wax lips? Are you?
0: Yes.
1: Okay.
0: Yeah, I do remember wax lips.
1: I remember getting wax lips when I would go trick-or-treating, and I don't know if you're supposed to eat those or not, but I always tried to eat them as a kid, and it was disgusting, so that's got to be the worst.
0: Well, if they're giving it to kids for candy as Halloween, I bet you it is edible.
1: Yeah, but I thought you were supposed to like put it in your like mouth and act like they're your lips, but I don't know if you're supposed to actually eat it or not. But I eat it anyway. That might say a lot about me these days.
0: Well, now we know.
1: Why I am.
0: Know what's been going on.
1: I've been eating too much wax as a kid.
0: Let me ask you something, Shannon. You just moved into a new house. Well, not too recently. It was a house that you bought.
1: Yeah.
0: Do you have any appliances with like screens on them? Like a fridge with a screen on it.
1: Yes. They sold me on the gimmick where you knock twice on it and it lights up and you can see through it to see without opening up the door. I guess it's supposed to keep your fridge cool because you're not opening the door and just staring into it. So, yes, I have that screen.
0: Well, that's newer technology, but I think you're safe from what's been happening over in France. France cyber attacks have been going on fridges, Shannon. Hundreds of supermarket refrigerator systems were hacked in France this past week. They were sparking fires and spoiling food. They'd turn up the fridges to 122 degrees Fahrenheit.
1: That's just mean.
0: And spoil all the food.
1: Like, why? Other than just being a jerk, why would you do that to somebody? That's just not right. Mean.
0: There's just some people that want to watch the world burn.
1: I guess.
0: But I was always hesitant on the fridges that you could watch YouTube on.
1: That's it, man. Like, why do I need my refrigerator to have a television on it? Like, why do you need that? I guess you could say, why do I need a refrigerator where I can knock on the door and look through the wall?
0: Well, that's practical. I get that.
1: Yeah.
0: But, like, why do I need to log into Instagram on my fridge?
1: Yeah,
0: like,
1: I'm with you.
0: Drew, you don't have one of these fridges, do you?
2: No, I do not.
0: Okay,
2: and I like technology. I kind of nerd out on stuff like that. But the fridge with the screen, no. And there's like ovens where you touch screen. No, I don't need all that.
0: Yeah, well, you got hackers in France now taking those over too. You never know.
1: Remote controlled refrigerators. Like
0: Fridges?
1: I bought one of them. Yeah. You can control it on your phone.
2: What do you control?
1: I guess like the temperature on it or whatever. Like I've got one of those for my thermostat. Like I'm at my house, I can.
2: That makes a little more sense. Yeah, I can do that for my.
0: You're high maintenance if you're changing the fridge.
1: The washer and dryer that I have, you can like turn it on from your phone. I don't know why. I guess maybe if you want to start a load of clothes while you're at work, you can do that. I don't know. I'm just telling you it exists. I don't know why I have it. It just came with it.
0: Well, like smart TVs that got hacked over the years. Now you've got fridges getting hacked. Just be careful. Just because it's shiny and new doesn't mean it's susceptible to a cyber attack.
2: Yeah, have you seen the toasters where it's like images of toast and you pick what you want your toast to look like? I have thought about buying one of those.
1: Isn't that with Jim Nance?
2: Because, you know, toast is pretty, you know, people have it's got your preferences.
1: Jim Nance used to go around with a picture of a toast and go, hey, I want my toast like this.
0: Did he really?
1: I think he did. Yeah,
2: he did.
1: Hey,
2: kept in his wallet.
1: Promo code KSR. Bet $5, get $150 on DraftKings.
0: All right, the guys are on the road trip coming up next. We'll talk to you tomorrow.
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10: ABC News, I'm Sherry Preston. Inflation ramping up. The Labor Department says prices in September were 3.7% higher than a year ago, slightly higher than expectations. ABC's Elizabeth Schulze.
11: Airfares were higher. You've got all their transportation costs rising. One thing that was notable, we did see a slight decline in grocery prices, though a lot of foods, individual foods, are higher compared to the past year.
10: Pope Leo recovering at Gemelli Hospital in Rome after surgery to take out a nodule spotted on his lung. That has proved cancerous, and doctors removed the lower lobe of the Pope's right lung. President Trump continuing his Western campaign swing with stops in Arizona and Montana today after a rally last night in Alaska. Despite the president's announcement over the weekend of what he called energy ceasefire between Russia and Ukraine, the president of Ukraine says new Russian attacks have left hundreds of thousands of people across his country, including in the capital of Kyiv, without power. This is ABC News.
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16: With your weather flash for Whitley City, I'm Sarah Silver on Hay 98. 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Today, mostly sunny with a high near 84. Tonight, mostly cloudy with a low around 69 and a chance of rain showers. Looking ahead to Thursday, partly sunny with a high near 85 and a slight chance of rain. Currently, it's 72 and clear. I'm Sarah Silver with your weather flash.
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1: Welcome, everyone. This is Kentucky Sports Radio Wednesday, October the 14th. I am Matt Jones. We are live in Evansville, Kentucky. Evansville, Indiana. I'm going to act like it's Kentucky. Here at Cambridge, a golf course, public and private in Evansville. You can give us a shout on the Clark's Pump and Shop phone line, 859-280-2287. A-Vision Auto Glass text machine is 772-774-5254. 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Smith Law Office. If you call T.J., he'll make them pay. It is our Stormin' Norman road trip, which is put together in about 48 hours notice. But sponsored by Paul Miller Ford, Alumni Hall, and the Gary C. Johnson Law Office. We are here in Evansville. Ryan and Mario got up at 6 a.m. this morning.
2: Right? 5 a.m.
3: Yeah, Mario made it to my house by 6 o'clock this morning.
1: Took you an hour to get ready, Mario.
2: Yeah.
1: Wow.
2: I got there early, though.
3: Got there early.
2: Told me 6:15. I got there at 6.
1: That's good. And then you came and picked me up in Louisville. And now we are here on our way to Norman, Oklahoma. With our first stop here. So if you are in the Evansville area and you'd like to come and say hello, we are at Cambridge. It is just up there next to the interstate and golf course here. That's very nice. Looked outside. The bunkers are beautiful. Nice little sort of half-link style golf course. 4 UK fans already found their way here because, Shannon, they put it on Facebook and said that KSR was coming with Brian Lemon as the as one of the hosts.
4: As so welcome as the truth to we call him, Brian Lemon.
1: Nice, Brian Lemon. That's what they call you here, apparently, in Indiana. Well, Did you go by an alias when you worked here?
3: Well, you know, the truth is from Henderson and Evansville. He calls me Brian, so maybe everybody here thinks my name is Brian.
1: And you were on TV for a long time. Drew's back in Lexington. Drew, we miss you on the trip. I had the country music ready this morning, and we missed having you.
5: Yeah, I was just looking out the window. There was like a little rain cloud just over my house in my neighborhood hitting right on my roof. It was pretty sad watching Mario's videos.
2: We miss you, buddy.
1: Mario, a lot of videos to start. He's going to be on the air with us this week. Mario, nice of you to wear sweatpants and really dress up for the occasion.
6: Y'all wear sweat. Well, he's wearing shorts.
1: Yeah. This is our normal apparel, though. Normally, you're more like fashionable. Yeah.
6: I wanted to fit in.
1: Well, we are on our way to Oklahoma. It feels like this is now the fourth in a row kind of exciting UK football game. Kentucky has won the last three. They'll try to win a fourth in Oklahoma. We are going this way, and then I guess we get to St. Louis and head down, staying tonight in Springfield. We'll talk later about where the show is tomorrow in Springfield, then Tulsa, and then Oklahoma City. Ryan, for us, a relatively short road trip.
3: But an exciting one because what the football team has done. You know, when the season started and the schedule came out, I thought this was probably a loss. At Oklahoma, a team that just went to the playoffs last year, I thought this is a loss.
1: Well, people still think it's a loss. I mean, we're 7-point underdog, 7.5, 6.5, depending on where you look at it. People still have us losing.
3: Well, you know, you had that percentage chance that we were supposed to lose at South Carolina and the LSU game. He said it was 8%.
1: It was the chances of winning both games statistically were 8.5%, and we did it. And if you throw this in, chances of winning those two games and this game statistically would have been 3% when you started. And if they win Saturday, they will have done a 1 in 33 chance they will have accomplished.
3: Well, I'll tell you what that 8% should have been. 100%, because Kentucky won them both.
1: And if you throw in Texas A&M, Drew, it might have been 1% chance to win all four of them.
5: Oh, absolutely. What's our percentage chance to just go undefeated the rest of the way? Do we have that number?
1: It's got to be tiny, but you know what? Why not believe?
3: Why not dream?
1: Why not believe? We're halfway through the season. We're 5-1. Things have been awesome.
3: Playoff?
1: All right, well, Mario, it's as if you're reading my mind.
3: Did he help produce the show with you?
1: Yes, on the Storm and Norm. Because I wanted to talk, to start this show, a little playoff. You okay starting a little playoff?
3: Playoffs?
1: I can't believe, how possible a playoff is. Let's just go through what would need to happen. Okay, it's hard for me to see us making the playoff and not winning Saturday. You could do it. You just have to win out. But I think that we're going to just be the kind of team that plays so many games that come down to the end. I think it's going to be hard, Ryan, to have 4 toss-up games at the end of the year and win them all.
3: Especially in the SEC. It's just tough for anybody to do that, not just Kentucky, anybody.
1: So, but let's say we win.

0: This one, because we're going to spend time later in the week talking about how we win this one. I feel very good, Drew, about Vandy. Do you? I mean, I'm not saying we can't lose. Vandy's beaten us many times. We thought we should beat them, but it's at home. They're not good. They lost by 40 to Ole Miss. We should win that game.
1: Completely agree. Vandy's down. They got a young quarterback who's still figuring things out. That would be a big disappointment if you were to slip up in that one.
0: Then you get a bye. Okay, I just want you to think about what it would be like from October 24th to November 7th if we're on a 2-week bye with all being 7-1. I mean, it would really be like Mark Pope should be the happiest of everybody, because even if we're not good at basketball, people be like, well, just wait. We got the November to remember coming here in a little bit, and that would be good. So then you would have four games, Ryan, where you would play maybe your three biggest football rivals.
2: Yes.
0: And then a fourth team that I think you have a lot in common with in terms of as a program. You'd be playing Florida, Tennessee, and Louisville, and Missouri. None of those games look unwinnable.
2: Not anymore.
0: Tennessee doesn't have a quarterback.
2: Right.
0: They just keep flipping back and forth and can't. I mean, they barely beat Arkansas last week. Florida had a great start, but got blown off the map by a South Carolina team that you just beat.
2: Right.
0: Right. Missouri has been good, but I don't know that you're intimidated by Missouri. And then Louisville is at home, and it's Louisville. You can win three of those four games. You can do it. You can win three of those four games. And then with your schedule, if you win three of those four games, you're going to the playoff. Like, you're going to the playoff with three of those four games, assuming you beat Oklahoma. That is exciting because, Ryan, it is doable.
2: Yeah, you just said that we could be 7-1 going into that bye week.
0: But now you have to beat Oklahoma. I do want to be clear about that.
2: And then you win three of the last four. I mean, you're sitting there with 10 wins. My goodness. Yeah, you are definitely in the playoffs.
0: With our schedule, too, of the teams we've played, because Alabama will almost certainly be in the playoffs.
2: How many SEC teams do you think will go?
0: That's a good question. I mean, Alabama, Georgia, and Texas, I'm going to go ahead and put them in.
2: Okay.
0: I'm going to assume those three make it. All right? I think the SEC gets five. There's a scenario they could get six, but I think that's probably unlikely. So they get five. So basically you are competing with Missouri and Tennessee, two of the teams you're playing.
2: Yeah.
0: For one of the spots. Ole Miss.
2: Yeah.
0: I mean, I think that's your competition, and I think two of those four teams are going to go. And if you end up beating Missouri and Tennessee, you will have beaten two of the teams that want to go.
2: Well, there are some people that believe in us because, like we talked about, the bracketology had us playing one playoff game at Indiana. I think one had us playing against Texas. So there's people
0: that
2: believe.
0: One had us playing against UCLA. I mean, Drew, I know that this kind of sounds like a pie in the sky, but when you actually break it down game by game, it is not that crazy.
1: It's not that crazy at all. You know, as fans, we've dreamed before, and we were probably dreaming a little too big. It wasn't really realistic. I mean, pretty much every projection on the internet now has Kentucky somewhere in it today. There's still football left, but it's not just fans thinking big and hoping. It's like we are firmly in the conversation right now going into Oklahoma.
0: And that, to me, is what's the most exciting.
2: It is.
0: Is that you can sit there and say, yes, Why can't we make it? But it starts with this game in Oklahoma because, as you said, Ryan, this was a loss before the season, right? I mean, Oklahoma kind of was projected to go to a playoff. Mm-hmm. They have, on paper, a great quarterback. He's been very inconsistent. But this was, on paper, a loss. You win this, now you get going.
2: Up until the win just last week against Texas, they had been obviously struggled, disappointed. Fans were getting a little upset with what was going on in Oklahoma, but then they pulled off the big win last week.
0: Does that make you – are you glad they won that game, or do you wish they hadn't?
2: I'm actually glad they won it. I think they'll be a little full of themselves, little big heads coming in, thinking they're going to knock off a little old Kentucky. You keep thinking that. We're about ready to come in and kick your ass.
0: Do you realize that there's this is the last game in the history of the SEC where two teams, Drew, have yet to play each other?
1: Oh,
0: like
1: no,
0: since
1: I did
0: the
1: not
0: new
1: realize
0: SEC,
1: that,
0: yeah. Kentucky and Oklahoma are the last two teams who had not played each other, and now Drew are playing each other.
1: Well, let's go ahead and get that 1-0 record up on them since they're now in the SEC. Maybe start a streak up against them. I'm with Ryan. I like that they won the Texas game. You know, we saw what Kentucky did coming back from A&M against South Alabama, where we're losing in the second quarter. There's a little bit of that on both sides with Kentucky coming off LSU. But Oklahoma only had one offensive touchdown in that game. Not to discredit them beating Texas, but they had a blocked punt and an interception return. That offense still has problems.
0: Yeah, it does. Now, let's talk about this trip. I've sensed a giddiness in you, Ryan, that is rare for these trips. Usually, you would treat at least the first day of these trips like you were going to the dentist. Then you would settle in, you'd have a couple mimosas, and like you'd start to get a little wild. I feel giddiness from you from the beginning.
2: Well, one, I'm an empty nester now, so I have not tied down at home.
0: So you have nothing to do.
2: Nothing to do. I've never been to a football game in Oklahoma, so that excites me, a new stadium. And when you said you're going to stop in Evansville, this is one of my hometowns, man. This is where I hung out.
0: Yeah, we've passed, Mario, four different places that Ryan has already said he's lived on this drive.
3: Yeah. This is his town right here, Evansville.
0: What was the town you said had a baseball player from? You got so excited. He pointed to just a plot of grass on the side of the road and said, there's a guy on the White Sox that lived here.
2: Colson Montgomery, the starting shortstop, is from Holland, Indiana. I'm just showing you.
0: Why did that make you so excited?
2: Because Holland is like, you could fit Holland in this banquet room right now. It's as little as Otwell. It's a teeny tiny little town. My best friend I grew up with is right back there from Otwell, Mike Syracuse.
0: That's very nice.
2: That's why I'm giddy.
0: He's also the reason he can't say Syracuse, because he says Syracuse because of you, which is why he can never do it. Do you sense Mario his giddiness?
4: Yeah, he is. He's in a good mood. Yeah, he's excited for this one.
0: And you all went to Alumni Hall yesterday and got some UK apparel. I did as well.
2: Great swag. They hooked us up. We got our Power fit K for the rest of the week. Yeah.
3: A lot of Kentucky
0: Explain
3: gear.
0: To people what you got, because I thought that was kind of funny the way you described it. You described it like an old man would describe clothes.
2: I think I said I got two of those dry fit hoodies, the ones like you like to wear. You got a roll back one. It's not like a hoodie, but it's like dry fit material.
0: A rollback? What does that mean, rollback?
2: Isn't that what they're called, the rollback shirts?
0: Do you mean rowback?
2: That's it, yeah.
0: See, Drew, this is what you're missing, is he got a rollback
2: shirt. I got to say something to Drew. Drew,
1: yeah,
2: we
1: what's
2: went
1: up?
2: From juvenile to Avett Brothers back-to-back on
0: great,
2: this road trip already.
1: No, I love both of those. What's wrong with that? Sounds like a great playlist.
0: What's wrong with Juvenile and the Avett Brothers? And then Mario figured out who Clint Black was.
5: I don't know who that is.
0: I've played you Clint Black on every trip we've ever went. Do you just look at these white country singers and say they're all the same?
5: No, I do not. No, I don't know who Clint Black is. People say he's a legend, though.
0: Well, he is. Did you like him? It was killing time.
5: Not my type. Not my type.
2: He liked Juvenile, though.
0: You did like when I played Juvenile.
5: I like Juvenile.
0: I added a station. I programmed a station, Drew, for Mario.
5: Yeah.
0: And okay. I programmed one station for Ryan as well.
2: Okay, Drew. He says, Mario, pick a station. You have one of our stations. Mario says, I want some rap. No, you're not having rap. Pick another one. He says, well, I'll take R&B soul.
0: I did that.
5: No, you did.
0: Current rap. I can't understand any of those words.
2: We
0: so did. I And plus, if my mom calls, it's too much cussing, Drew. I think that's fair.
1: Yeah, I don't know new rap either. Mario, sometimes on these road trips, you just got to, whatever's playing is playing. Billy the Kid, what was that, Matt, you introduced me to back in the day?
0: Like Billy
1: Eventually,
0: D.
1: You just start singing it, Mario. It gets stuck in your head.
5: Yeah.
0: He's going to be singing Clint Black before it's over, aren't you?
5: No, I'm not.
0: Okay. 859-280-2287. We are here in Evansville. We are at Cambridge. I'm going to have to just say golf course, sir. I can't just keep saying Cambridge because it doesn't say to people where they are. It's a golf course, public and private mix. You are welcome to come out. We've already had got
2: another
0: some
2: dude from Otwell just showed up. Otwell in the house.
0: That's very nice. All of Ryan's hometowns coming together. We'll be right back. We are storming Norman with KS.
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0: 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Text machine, guys, 772-774-5254. I love you all, but we can't. This is an echoey room. I can't. You could no talking during the show. 859-280-2287. One person writes on the text machine, Matt, do you think either Ryan or Mario know where your phrase Stormin' Norman comes from? I bet Ryan does.
1: I don't know.
0: You do not know.
1: No, I don't.
0: Let's see. Who would know? Shannon, do you know?
2: I think I know, yes.
0: Drew, do you know?
3: No.
0: And Ryan?
4: Is it from the military, Norman Weisskopf?
0: Close, although not close.
4: Yeah. Something with the military.
0: Shannon, what's his name?
2: Wasn't it during Desert Storm?
0: But what was his name?
4: Biletnikoff.
0: It is not Fred Biletnikoff from the NFL.
2: Norman Rockwell. No,
0: not Norman Rockwell. Come on. Collectively, you all got this. It's down to you and Shannon. No. He was with Colin Powell.
4: Yeah. I can see his face.
0: What was his
4: kind
0: name?
4: Kind of a chubby little white guy.
0: He wasn't little, but he was chubby.
4: Yeah. Norman Weisskopf. That's what I'm going with.
0: You got the cough. Turn your head and get the rest of it.
2: We're on a first name basis here. We just call him Norm, okay?
0: Schwarzkopf.
4: Schwarzkopf. Yeah.
0: They called him Storm Norman because it was Desert Storm.
4: Uh-huh. Mm-hmm. Yeah.
0: It was a different time. Like, we knew, like, when we do military things now, I feel like we don't know who the generals are. But, like, even as a kid, I knew who that was.
4: And that happened, obviously, during our lifetimes. Is that something they study now in history class? Is that little blip in history?
0: I don't think they study it. You lived through it, and you don't remember it, so.
4: Yeah. That's why you got to have it in history class. So keep it alive.
0: Maybe so. One person writes, Missouri plays Ole Miss this weekend. That will also make a team that we might be have eliminated. They won't be eliminated. I think with two losses, I mean, even LSU with two losses, they're still in it, but they're going to have to run the table. They're going to have to beat Texas, Alabama, and Georgia, all three. I don't think you're out. Even with three losses, you might get in, but I think it's unlikely. I don't think you're out until the third loss, but even if we lose Saturday, we're not out. It's just, Drew, going to be hard to see us winning out if we do lose Saturday.
3: Correct. And, you know, on Oklahoma's side, I don't think they should be in the contention. But with the win they got last week, on their end, they're believing a little bit too because they only have the two losses. I don't think that's realistic. But they're going into this game saying the same things we are.
0: They are, and I think they only have one game left against sort of the top powers. So they still believe that they're kind of in it as well.
3: That's how their losses are at Michigan and at Georgia. I mean, those are two pretty big.
4: Wow.
0: Yeah, but Michigan might end up terrible. Yeah. We'll see how it goes. Can you? I know I'm going to say this a lot, but can you imagine what it would be like to play Louisville with a playoff spot on the line?
4: For both schools or just us? Because both schools are having it on the line.
0: Well,
4: it
0: would give them a lot of motivation, too.
4: Yes.
0: They would have a ton of motivation to keep us out.
4: Kind of like we kept them out a couple years ago. We had the motivation on our part.
0: I think they were already out by the time they played. Remember, it looked like they were going to have to beat us, and then I think they lost to Houston or something the game before, and that made it to where they wouldn't have made it.
4: That'd be an awesome environment. Yeah. I mean, we've had these great environments already. That could top everything.
0: Drew, what do you think of the helmets and the uniforms we're wearing tomorrow? It's got mixed reviews online.
3: I don't love it, but I'll say right now they could do anything and I would not care. They can do no wrong. I wouldn't have picked it. It doesn't really, I don't think they really match. Like, there's a stripe on the pants and then there's not a stripe on the jersey. It kind of looks like they got dressed in the dark. That being said, I do not care. Wear whatever. You are 5-1. Don't listen to me. Go kick some ass in Oklahoma, whatever you're wearing.
0: I like their trying stuff. I think that's what they did at Oregon. Mm-hmm. You try stuff. Some of it at Oregon works. Some of it doesn't. I agree. It doesn't look like it matches, oddly. But I do like the black helmets. But it's just, I don't know. It just kind of looks like it doesn't match. What do you think, Mark?
1: I like it. I like it. I think it'll look better, like, once they get on the field and you see it on TV.
0: Why is that?
1: You know, when they're lined up, you know, you got the black pants, black helmet, white jersey. I think it'll look good, like, on TV. I don't know about in person, but on TV, I think it'll look good.
0: How's it going to look different on TV? Well, it's TV, the same colors.
1: They're standing from the side. Like, if you watch it on TV, they're standing. When they line up, they're standing from the side.
0: So you think it's like they'll look good as long as they stand sideways?
1: Yeah.
2: The side profile. Some people look better with a side than straight ahead, you know?
0: Yeah, I guess. I think most people look worse from the side profile.
1: Some people do.
0: Some people do. What about you?
4: I don't really like it, but it doesn't matter to us. If the players like it, that's all that matters. If they think it looks cool, if they feel good about it.
0: I agree, and I think Drew's right that, like, at this point, you know, things are going so well.
4: That's right.
0: It's kind of like, do whatever you want.
4: Do whatever you want.
0: Has anyone had approval rating in the state like Will has?
4: Oh, wow.
0: Since what? In 2012?
4: Probably.
0: Or 2010?
4: I don't even know if there's anybody else in the conversation.
0: I mean, he has. There is not one person in the state.
4: Yeah, what fan is going to say something bad
0: even
4: about
0: when Cal was here? There were a handful of people, even during Cal's like biggest areas, who were like, I don't like that he says the NBA is what matters.
4: Yeah,
0: or they maybe thought he was arrogant.
4: Yeah, he made that comment, his best day in UK history.
0: Is there anything six games into the season, Mario, to like, there's nothing even to people criticize Will Stein about, is there?
1: People love him, like, from all generations, old to young.
0: That's exactly right. Yeah. Oh, that's another good older people really like him. Young they kids him. Really like him. Drew, he has, like, unanimous approval, doesn't he?
3: I really can't think of a slip-up, even just to try to come up with one for the conversation.
2: Maybe the church folk that don't like his cussing.
0: Okay, that's right. There's a couple people that don't like that he cusses. That's right. That's the only thing. There's a few preachers who think he cusses too much.
2: Yeah, that's it, really.
0: That's the only – and I don't even know if they really believe it. Like, after the game, I had a preacher write me and say, I was mad that he was cussing, but go ahead and keep cussing. The Lord understands.
1: Is that right?
4: Lord's a football fan.
2: You see, Ryan, Will Stein can cuss. You can't cuss, though, Ryan.
0: You cannot cuss on the air like you did yesterday. Yeah. By the way, that got left on the podcast.
4: Yeah, I'm aware. I've heard from several people yesterday.
0: Were they disappointed in you?
4: Maybe a little bit. Yeah, I didn't like the word that came out of my mouth, the poopy word.
0: I also – stop saying that. Drew, I also didn't like the insinuation that he acted like we were mean to him. I don't think that's true in the least.
3: I still think that was an outrageous answer. I love you, Ryan, but we've had fun since 1996.
0: Especially since there are things that you do that I don't even say. Like, there are things you do. Like, I give you a break on the air more than people know.
4: Well, I might have to disagree with that a little bit. You're better with me in person than you are on the air.
0: Well, depends on the day. 859-280-2287. Who's first, Shannon?
2: Well, we need to get to a break here. We got 30 seconds.
0: Oh, okay. Well, then never mind. All right. Well, we are here in Evansville.
4: Yes.
0: The trip is sponsored by Paul Miller Ford, Alumni Hall, and the Gary Johnson Law Office. We are at Cambridge, a nice, really golf course. Hope it doesn't rain. The
4: big lightning bolt just came
0: big
4: out.
0: Big lightning and thunders made Mario jump during the commercial break. We will take a break and be right back. Look at these people getting here. 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
14: 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Here's Matt Jones.
0: Welcome back. This is Kentucky Sports Radio on the way to Norman, Oklahoma. Alumni Hall, Paul Miller Ford and Gary C. Johnson. I think it's the first time Gary C. Johnson's been part of the show.
4: I think so.
0: The ubiquitous advertiser all across Eastern Kentucky.
4: Yeah, he's in Eastern Kentucky in the mountains or something, isn't he?
0: He is. We got to talk just a second.
4: Oh, man. Please.
0: Well, first of all, one person writes, Matt, think about this. During the Gulf War with Norman Schwarzkopf, there were trading cards of the generals and the defense secretary. Can you imagine that now? That is kind of hard to imagine. There were. That was probably people were into that war. Much more so. Like, now wars are much more controversial, it feels like, than it was then.
4: And he was on TV every single night giving an update or a quote or something.
0: He was. Yeah, he was. All right. This thing you drink every morning.
15: French vanilla coffee.
4: Large French vanilla iced coffee from McDonald's.
15: Extra sugar.
0: I mean, Drew, it looks like the unhealthiest thing that someone could put in their body.
3: It all comes down to how much sweetener he's getting in it. Because if it's just the milk and the coffee, it's manageable. But if he's loading it up with the vanilla, it's a milkshake.
0: But you get vanilla.
4: Yes.
15: I've heard him ask for extra vanilla.
4: No, I've never.
0: You've asked for extra vanilla?
15: Yes, he has.
4: No, I haven't. There's only 270 calories in that drink.
0: That's a lie. I don't care what you say.
4: You don't believe the McDonald's?
2: I think they left a one and a comma out of that.
0: Yeah. There's no way in that huge cup of sludge sugar that there is only 270
4: calories.
0: There's no way that is the same amount of calories as a regular Coke. There's just not. Mario, look at it.
15: 800 at least. At least 800
2: calories. And you supersized it, right?
0: Yeah, you
4: always get a large. Always get a large. Yeah.
0: Did you look up large on the calories, or did you look up small?
4: Here, I'll just let you read it yourself here.
0: Okay. Let me see this.
4: All right.
16: Is it heavy?
0: A large McDonald's McCafe with cream and sugar. Or flavor with syrup. It's more. I don't care what it is. That's big McDonald's trying to do
17: no
0: it.
17: No way.
0: All across the internet, Ryan, the All Yorn video.
4: Yes.
0: Has gone. I mean, we talked about it yesterday, but it's like literally it's everywhere. Mm-hmm. I mean, it's everywhere. And if you read like comment sections, it's just people saying, why can't we do this at our team? Like Rolling Stone did a story yesterday that was like, how did this random Tyler Childers song end up becoming the song of Kentucky football? I think it's fascinating because they're right in the sense of it's not a song that like the mainstream world talks about a whole lot.
4: Right.
0: I think it's because of his connection
16: with Kentucky
0: to Kentucky. Yeah. That makes it, but it's become like people that like there was a Chinese news, like there was a Chinese TV station that did a story on us storming the field and that song. And if you watch the report, it's all in Chinese. It's baffling to me. I mean, it's another example of what we talked about, the publicity.
4: It was the perfect song at the perfect time, showing people what they're happiest.
0: And then they sang the chorus.
4: Yes.
0: Like, that's part of what makes it, Drew, so good, was that everybody was belting the chorus out at the same time.
3: And the song is kind of about, like, loving you through everything. It's kind of the Kentucky football fan story. Like, I loved you when you were, you know, losing to teams you shouldn't lose to. Those stands.
0: That's a great point. Yep. That we loved them. We loved UK football till our lungs gave out.
16: Yeah.
0: Even though they didn't give us anything, even through their pitifulness, we weren't lying. We're all theirs, and they're all ourn.
4: That is perfect.
3: True, there ain't no two ways around it. We've loved them forever.
2: brings a tear to my eye the way you put that.
17: I get what you're saying.
0: But okay, and then back to publicity. I don't know if you saw New York Times today. Okay, biggest newspaper probably in the world has a story about the guy and that girl that took the guy and his daughter that took their picture at midfield. That's in the New York Times today.
16: That's big time.
0: This random picture that I posted, that the woman sent to me, then I posted, and now the New York Times has done a feature on their family. Like, well, you couldn't pay, like, $500,000 was cheap.
4: That's true.
0: For the publicity this has gotten UK football.
4: That's why they'll gladly pay every penny of it, because it's been worth all the recognition they've been getting from it. But that photo yanks at your heartstrings, whether you're a football fan or not. That's a man and his daughter celebrating a big victory 19 years apart.
0: But if you had told me that there would be a story in the New York Times about Kentucky football, I would have assumed, Shannon, we had an awful scandal. That's
3: exactly
0: what I would have assumed.
16: Yeah.
0: I would have never assumed there would be a story in the New York Times just about the joy, Shannon, of UK football.
2: Yeah, I mean, maybe on like a local publication or something like that, but the New York Times profiling...
0: Yeah.
2: Two Kentucky fans?
0: It just called crazy. Them up. And like the story is about their life history. And like, it's just, I can't believe it.
4: So they tracked him down, interviewed him, have quotes from him in the story.
0: Yeah.
4: That's cool.
0: It talks about how the picture got taken in 2007. Uh-huh. And then what happened this year. And, you know, it actually goes into the game, you know, how much we've struggled. Like, you were on the field, Mark.
17: Yeah.
0: Explain to people what that was like on the field in that moment.
1: Kind of hard to put into words. It almost felt like the world was slowing down, like you're in this moment and like everybody's jumping around, like students are like got their shirts off and everybody's yelling and like people are singing. Like it's just like it's kind of hard to explain. Like,
0: was it one of those things like you didn't want to leave?
1: No, you didn't want to leave.
0: There were people on the field like...
1: You just felt good. Like, you felt so good.
0: There were people on the field, I think, like 45 minutes to an hour.
1: That's what I heard.
0: Just hanging out.
4: That's what I heard. They were out there on an hour because they didn't want it to end. They wanted it to continue. And we were long overdue for a celebration like that.
0: And also, Drew, Rick has become a star. Another viral post of Rick was his call yesterday. I don't know if they're going to contact him, but I had someone from a national outlet ask if I knew Rick's phone number. And I told him no. Who knows? Maybe Rick becomes a celebrity from all this in Middlesboro.
3: Yeah. So I sent you all that message, but two of my friends helped him not knowing who he was. And then they saw the clip Mario put up on Instagram and sent it to me. And they said, we pulled him over the wall. And it was a task. But they got him there and had so much fun with Rick on the field.
0: Everybody, I have friends of mine who don't know sports, but they saw that video they've like fallen for Rick. Rick is like becoming a star.
4: Well, he is the heart of Middlesbrough. There's no doubt. He represents.
0: Wait a minute, hang on.
4: His best line that he had the whole day was, he said, "I'm gonna put my name under your name on the sign."
0: I absolutely love that. I think they should just put Lee Majors, Matt Jones,
4: and Rick. Just Rick.
0: Who's next, Shannon?
2: Rob,
0: go ahead, Rob.
16: Man, this has been the best season for Kentucky football. My dad and I, he lives in Russell Springs, and I called him, and the first thing out of his mouth was, boy, can you believe this football team? It has been so exciting, and now basketball is just around the corner. I live here in Tahlequah, Oklahoma.
0: Yeah.
16: So I've been hunting up tickets to get to Norman, man. I've been hunting them up big.
0: Well, there's,
16: so hopefully
0: there's still
16: I'll find some
0: tickets.
16: And get up there to see y'all.
0: I appreciate the call. I hope you will. There's still a lot of tickets, I mean, on the secondary sites, and they're not crazy. I mean, you can get in. If you just want to get in, you can get in for $65. And the lower level seats aren't insane. I've kind of been waiting, trying to figure the right time to buy, like, some really good seats. But it's not bad at all. I mean, the stadium's big, so that's part of it.
4: I had somebody tell me yesterday they're having a harder time getting good tickets for the volleyball game Friday night than they were for the football game. So we got good tickets for the football game. I'm trying to get good tickets for the volleyball game, and they're like, they're all sold out.
0: Oh, really?
4: Well, the good tickets, I guess.
0: I mean, how big is that play?
4: I don't know. I have no idea.
0: Yeah, I don't know. Let's talk for just a second about this trip. So we're going to get in the car after this immediately. We had talked about going to Mount Vernon. I think we can bite off more than that.
4: You were like in a warp zone this morning. I don't know how we got from Louisville to Evansville so fast.
2: It was quick.
0: Yeah. So there was a town that looks like the best town for us that would like get us 2 hours from here is called O-K-A-W-V-I-L-L-E.
2: Oakville?
0: Aquaville.
4: Oh, my buddies are shaking their head no.
0: No, why not? Why not? I'm not allowed to go there. Why can't I go there?
4: May not be anything there.
0: It says they have a Dairy Queen.
4: Well, here we go.
0: We could do it at a Dairy Queen.
4: Matt Myron from Dairy Queen in Oakville, Illinois.
0: I mean, I bet they've never had an ESPN radio show before.
4: I can probably guarantee it.
0: maybe it would be exciting. You don't like this idea?
4: You love doing these from remote places, and if this
0: the
4: is where you want to go,
0: we stop
4: we'll
0: in
4: go.
0: Mount Vernon. We have a 4.5-hour drive after.
4: Yeah. Well, how far is Oakville from Mount Vernon?
0: Another 30 minutes, so it'll be 4 hours. 4 hours cuts 30 minutes off the drive, and you get to. I mean, when are we ever going to go to Aquaville?
4: Well, there may not ever be a reason to ever go there ever in our lives.
0: So you're saying you're Syracuse? You're saying don't go. A hen house. I wouldn't mind doing the show at a hen house.
4: Well, you know, those people tried to punk me and sent me that place in Mount Vernon to do the show from.
0: Yeah. We should look that up.
4: Yeah. I did.
0: Before we talked about it. 859-280-2287. 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
0: We will be tomorrow, by the way, we will be doing the show at Missouri State.
4: Correct.
0: In the second hour, Ryan will tell you how to get to where we're going to be.
4: Okay.
0: We're going to be in the Missouri State Basketball Arena.
4: That's correct. Yes.
0: So that's, which is very cool. Nice job doing that. We'll take a break. Be right back on the road to Norman. It's KSR.
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0: Welcome back to Kentucky Sports Radio. We are here at Cambridge Golf Course in Evansville, where it is about to start raining. I actually can see the rain down the... This is a beautiful little course here. With they redid it. And recently went from 282 bunkers to 66, tried to make it a little more playable. The bunkers are nice, white sand.
4: Yeah, my buddy Mike played it just Sunday, said it was in great shape out there.
0: It's in great shape. This is a really nice facility. Did not know it was here. So next time we come to Henderson or whatever, I may stop here and play golf.
4: It definitely wasn't here when I used to live here back in the 90s. So they've done a great improvement out there.
0: One person writes, did Ryan notice how ready Drew was for his ad read? Maybe he could learn from him. Drew, I didn't even tell Drew he was going to do it, and he was ready.
3: Well, what you do, Matt, is when you get it, you don't rely on, let me find it in my notes. You read it and you learn it. Want me to do it again? I mean, it's in my brain. I don't need my
5: tell
3: phone.
5: Tell him, Drew. Yeah, you don't. I mean, you don't have to do it again. But did you notice that? Like, Drew's, you know, maybe something for you to emulate.
4: True professional, Drew Franklin, Andrew Franklin, who's not far from here, grew up in Madisonville. So we're.
5: As you're changing the subject,
4: I'm trying to. You're trying to distract you a little bit.
5: You're just sitting there telling me where Drew's from. I know where he's from. The question is,
4: there was a dude here from Madisonville.
5: Okay, again, you just can't keep changing. you can't keep.
4: Man, the weather's looking rough outside right now. It's going to rain and pour.
5: A lot of people are telling me that part of Illinois is notorious. See, this is why I like having the show. They're telling me that part of Illinois is notorious for no cell service.
4: From here to Mount Vernon is going to be
5: so they said just scarce. Stop in Mount Vernon. So I guess we'll stop in Mount Vernon. Apparently the only things in Aquaville are a Dairy Queen, a motel, and a Burger King.
4: What more does a man need? Got McDonald's for dinner, Dairy Queen for dessert, and motel for go to sleep.
3: It sounds like y'all are getting some good laughs in there. You got a good crowd. I hear laughter from the back.
5: It's crazy. There's all these people here.
6: Great crowd.
5: And they didn't even know where we were going to be. They were just kind of hoping. We didn't even announce. I guess the Facebook was the one that did it. 859-280-2287. Let's talk for just a second. SEC Media Day. Mark Pope goes on right after this show. So, Mark Pope, I think, when does he take the podium, Drew? 12:15, 12:30, something like that?
3: He's on SEC Network right as we're ending. Then he goes the podium at 12:20-ish.
5: Okay.
3: So he's going to be on like five things. I'm sure Feinbaum will get him. But, yeah, the podium, I believe, is 12:20.
5: They did just release yesterday, however, that Kentucky was preseason seventh in the poll.
6: Seventh. Oh, wow.
5: Thoughts?
4: It makes you throw up a little bit. I mean, what if that's true? What if we can really finish seventh in the SEC, which means you're going to finish, what, 10-8, 11-7, something like that in the SEC? It's not acceptable, man.
5: Well, we certainly can. We've done it.
4: Yeah.
5: We finished 8th and 9th the last 2 years. But we've always every year been predicted high.
4: Yeah.
5: Are you surprised, Mario, 7th?
6: Yeah, a little bit. Especially because the roster construction that we have, yeah, I'm a little surprised on that.
5: You think we're going to be good?
6: I think we're going to be better.
5: Like,
6: than last
5: I want
6: year.
5: You to do because you know Drew is Captain Negative on this. Give the case for why you think Kentucky's going to be good this year. In basketball.
6: For one, we got the best shooter in the country by far. He's going to. I mean, I see him averaging maybe 16, 17 points.
5: You've been to a couple things like he.
6: He's legit.
5: He's legit.
6: You can't forget about Alex Wilkins. He's another solid piece, potential NBA prospect. They're going to be a lot better than last year. I do worry about their defense. That's the only thing that's kind of like making me a little nervous. But offensively, I think they're by far one of the better teams in the SEC offensively.
5: It's going to be weird with them on defense, Drew, because I do think they have big guys that can defend. But I just think their guards are not going to be able to guard anybody. So the question is, can you make up for your lack of defense on the perimeter by having really good interior defense? I mean, I hope they can some, but I mean, I think Alex Wilkins and Zoom are going to offensively be really, really good, but defensively, they might be the two worst guards as a pairing we've had defensively in a long time.
3: That's ultimately why I'm worried about them reaching the goals we all want them to reach. I thought So even, you know, me, I'm the most negative on the show. I thought seventh was a little outrageous. 3 through 7, 8, I think Missouri was 8th. I feel like you could almost put them in a jar and shake them up and pull them out. But if Kentucky does finish 7th, that is horrible and clean house. But I feel like they're going to be better than that. I have them at, like, knocking on the door of the top 4 on a Friday bye.
5: Who's the player, like, if you were to say at the end of the season, which player is it that most determined whether we were good or not? I you can't say Malachi or Alex Wilkins because those should be the two best players. But which would be the player that their success or failure will most determine whether we are good?
4: I'm going to throw one out there because they just asked Alex Wilkins to say who's the starting five. He said him, Zoom, Malachi, Momcilovic, and then he said Njai. And he's starting to hear more and more about him. He's gonna be the starter at the four. If he's able to play above what we think, I think he may be the key to having a lot of success.
5: I like that answer because I think Njai is so tall that you could then have Njai can also hide. I mean, if you have to start Zoom, Wilkins, and Momcilovic. The problem is none of those three guys can guard. So if you can then have defense, if you can play N'Jai with how tall he is, Drew, maybe he can like cover up some of what Momcilovic will lose on defense.
3: Yeah, N'Jai could be a big X factor. We don't really know, having a few international guys in the past we got excited about, and it took him a while to get acclimated. We don't really know what we're going to get. But if he's playing well and can even be a standout with because he's such a unique guy, I mean, that changes things a little bit. There are a few X factors where if they maximize their potential and hit a peak, we could be having a different conversation.
5: Do you have a different one?
3: I like that one. I'll say I feel like we really need Alex Wilkins to be good. What do you have, like 21 at UConn last year? I mean, he doesn't need to average 20 a game, but he needs to hit. That can't be a miss at that spot.
5: Alex Wilkins better be great, because if he's not, then I start to really get worried. Is there anybody you've watched?
6: I would say Zoom or Alex. Alex is a big part. Alex needs to be a star, that period.
5: I think Alex is going to be, from what I've seen of Alex Wilkins, he's going to be a dude you hear me a lot talk about every year. Who's our guy that you give to go get the ball in a key time? He's going to be that guy. He's also going to frustrate people.
6: Yeah.
5: You know, there's going to be like a little Archie Goodwin in his game.
6: Yeah.
5: Where he takes shots and you go, oh. But I think you just have to live with that. I think you just got to live with that and say, look, because if you shut down what makes him good, then I think this team is really going to have a hard time creating its own shot. But, you know, if they get going, and if Wilkins and Zoom get in their groove, get to the basket, and then you got those shooters out there, because you got some really good shooters with Malachi, then I think you do have something.
4: You talk about the lack of defense in the guy. That's why the loss of Jerome Morton, potential loss of Jerome Morton, hurt so much. He was going to be their defensive stopper.
5: Do you think he's playing this year at all?
4: I'm not going to say, but I don't think it looks good yet.
5: That means you don't think he's going to play good. I mean, if you're not going to say.
4: The rain has just stopped outside.
5: It's you. We'll take a break. Hour number two here in Evansville. It's KSR.
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3: ABC News, I'm Sherry Preston. Pope Leo is said to be eating regularly, has been walking, and is doing respiratory exercises. His post-preoperative tests are also described as normal, following surgery to remove a cancerous mass from his lung. The Social Security Administration projecting the annual cost of living adjustments for older adults and those with disabilities will go up by 3.6% beginning next year. That, as we found out today, the year-over-year inflation has once again come in hotter than expected.
4: As has been the case since the start of the U.S.-Iran war, energy prices were a major driver of the 3.7% surge in the year-over-year consumer price index last month. Coupled with higher prices for goods and services, average hourly earnings fell in August for a sixth straight month.
3: ABC's Jim Ryan, Houthi rebels striking the headquarters of Saudi oil giant Aramco. The rebels claiming the latest attacks were in retaliation for Saudi military actions in Yemen. This is ABC News.
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9: With your weather flash for Whitley City, I'm Sarah Silver on Hay 98. 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This afternoon, mostly sunny with a high near 84. Tonight, mostly cloudy with a chance of rain showers and a low around 69. Looking ahead to Thursday, partly sunny with a slight chance of rain showers, high near 85. Currently, it's 76 and clear. I'm Sarah Silver with your weather flash.
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0: opinion, knowing his musical taste, does he think all yourn should be Kentucky songs? Should we play it at every game?
1: I mean, if it makes people happy, if people are into it, yes, I'm all for it. I mean, it's not like my favorite type of music, but if it works and everybody's into it, then it doesn't matter if I like the song or not. If it works, it works.
0: I think you got to be careful playing it like everybody was like, that was awesome. Let's do it all the time. Part of what makes it special was the uniqueness of the moment. I don't know that you're going to be able to create that every single time you do it. You know, I mean, like, probably that'll be the best moment we ever have with that song. So, yeah, I think you got to be careful. It goes back to it's got to be natural. But maybe after wins, you play it in the crowd or something like that.
1: You try it again, I think, next time. If it doesn't work, then you drop it. If it does work, then maybe you got something.
0: Yeah, what do you think, Drew? I mean, you think you maybe play it at the end when we win? Maybe instead of my whole Kentucky home? I mean, I don't know.
2: Well, I mean, I love the Kentucky Headhunters, but my brain for years, as soon as the game would end, my brain would go, let's all go.
0: Yeah.
2: So
3: down
2: maybe,
3: Miss Walker.
2: Like, you know, there's the country roads, other schools have their things. Maybe this will stick as one
0: maybe
2: we want to sing every time.
0: Maybe it will. All right, you said you had a story real quick, Drew, about the field storm.
2: I just got an incredible DM. I'm not going to use his name to throw him under the bus with friends and family, but a guy wrote me. He's a lifelong Louisville fan. He was at the game on Saturday, his first ever Kentucky game, because he likes Will Stein and just wanted to see what was going on a little bit, fill it out. He storms the field, and he has sent me a video. Will Stein takes off his headset, like the official UK one, and puts it on this dude's head, and he's just running around and celebrating with Kentucky fans wearing it. And he wrote me and said, do I convert? And I said, welcome to BBN.
0: Wow.
2: And I think this is one of many that are just looking for an opportunity to just make the jump.
0: I agree. I think there are Louisville fans, Ryan, who want to convert. I do. Like, it's more fun. Plus, it's the SEC. Will Stein is kind of a Louisville guy. His family has been there forever. I think there's Louisville fans who want to convert. And I'm going to do. I don't know. I'm going to do all right, you guys have a week. Make a decision.
2: If you're
0: in or out. Be like when the Live Tour looked at, or the PGA looked at the guys on the Live Tour and said, all right, you got 1 week, in or out.
4: Well, you just mentioned how the Trinity Mafia was kind of leaning into being UK fans a little bit. And Jeff Brom's not going to give you his headsets after a game. Will Stein's going to give you his headset. So that's why you want to come in the big blue canoe.
0: All right, I got a couple non-UK things, then we'll go to the phone, do some more UK football. Let's start with LSU basketball. Maybe my favorite story of the year is going to be this LSU basketball team. Okay, so for people who haven't followed it, they tried to get 11 transfers that were fifth-year guys. Yeah. Okay? Including a lot of guys that were in the thing where, like, you know, they didn't put themselves in early enough and all the various things. So unless the NCAA changes the rules, they only have 4 scholarship players that are eligible.
4: And one of them is Mo Diabate.
0: And one of them is Mo Diabate. 4. Okay. And one of them is Donovan Dent, a dude we tried to get.
4: I recognize that name.
0: Last year instead of Jalen Lowe. So that's – and Scott Clark. So that's 3 of their 4 players. 3 of the 4 players have a connection to him.
4: Wow.
0: They have since filled the roster up with 6 other guys, but you need to look at the roster. It honestly looks like a cartoon. It looks like Rick Stansberry's son might be one of them.
2: Okay. Yep. Another Kentucky connection.
4: Yeah, he played in Bowling Green, didn't he?
0: Yeah,
4: high school ball.
0: I think Rick – there's a 7-footer who doesn't look like a real human being. There's like – it's just – it makes me so happy. They're going to be terrible if they're not careful. So yesterday was media day, and the SEC was diabolical. They were supposed to have Will Wade go first.
4: Oh, my.
0: They were going to throw him to the wolves first. He then says, we can't come due to, quote, extreme fog. Now, I don't know how bad the fog was in Baton Rouge. On Matt Myron, we went live and said, what's the weather like in Baton Rouge? And 2 different people immediately call and goes, it's 88 and sunny. So I don't know if it's extreme. I don't know what the extreme fog was. I'm a little skeptical, but I am excited. They have a chance, Ryan, to be absolutely horrible.
4: Yeah, and he made his bed. Now he's got to sleep in it. You know, he set this up. He should have been a little more proactive in his recruiting, knowing that this was a possibility.

0: That it could happen, not get any of those guys.
1: Drew, do you love it? Do you love that Will Wade is going to have to wade through this?
2: Yes.
1: No pun intended.
2: Yes, it is chaos down there. Part of me feels a little bad for Diabate because when he transferred, I can't imagine he thought this is what he was heading toward. But overall, they are just a clown show. Their coaching staff is crazy. It's Rick Stansberry, Johnny yes. Jones, who used to be the LSU head coach, and Damon Stoudemire. I mean, they are just like an absolute circus there.
1: I can't believe with everything Johnny they Jones. Do. Johnny Jones was the coach at LSU, yeah. and now he's come back to be the assistant
3: coach.
1: Can you imagine if John Calipari was our assistant coach?
3: That's hilarious.
1: I mean, that's absolutely insane. But Mario, I can't wait to watch them because they're going to be. They literally have four players,
4: so they have spots open.
1: Well, so they have 10 guys on scholarship. Three of them they got through an open tryout. Then they got Rick Stansberry's son to play. And then there's just two other guys. I'm not sure where they found him. But they're only using four scholarships.
4: Four scholarships. I feel bad for Mo Diabate. I'll be honest with you. At least he gets to shoot, though. Like He's going to have to carry.
1: You remember how much Mo Diabate loves shooting?
0: I think he'll probably have the green light, too. Jack it up every time down the court
1: side. Mo Diabate clear out. Is coming.
4: It's coming.
5: We can't lose to them now after all this making fun of them.
1: That's what I was thinking.
5: It was a last second shot last year.
1: Not lose to them.
0: Can't even be close.
1: We cannot.
5: Remember how we made fun of Louisville, was it last year? And then they beat us,
1: yes.
5: right? Yeah.
1: We cannot lose to them. Other story. Has anyone, this is a lot of men in here, so I don't know if you all have. But every woman on the internet I know is following. Has anyone followed the Kelly Clarkson bird story?
4: No.
2: I have.
1: Anyone?
2: Yeah.
1: You have,
2: yeah.
1: Drew.
2: Perfect. I'm locked in.
1: So as I understand it, Kelly Clarkson, I'm going to fill you in, right?
0: Okay.
1: Kelly Clarkson decided to go into a Brooklyn. What would you call the store she was going into, Drew? What would you call that?
2: They have like a bunch of like trinkets. I don't know.
1: Yeah,
2: novelty
1: like
2: store? Like a
1: novelty trinket, yeah. like weird boutique. Stuff store. Yeah. Yeah. Okay. She walks in. There's a bird on the wall. Shannon, I don't really understand what it does. It looks like you pull the string and the bird's mouth opens. I don't know why anyone would want it. Mm-hmm. It looks like it should cost Drew $5, doesn't it? Yeah. Like, it looks like the cheapest thing I've ever seen.
2: It does.
1: But it was. Kelly Clarkson apparently wanted to buy it, and it was $15,000.
0: Oh, my goodness.
1: I honestly, you need to go look at the thing. I have no idea why it was $15,000. She said that the person working looked at her like she couldn't afford it and said, "You don't want this. There are other things you might like."
0: Mm.
1: She resented that. She went on Twitter, blasted the store. The store has now become like a hangout in New York. Like, everyone's coming to see this bird.
0: See this bird.
1: and to see what happened. There's now Pablo Torre found security footage at the store.
0: Oh, my goodness.
1: It's bizarre. And people are taking sides. Should they have sold her the bird? Shouldn't they have? You know, Drew, my argument was, like, they don't have to sell you the stupid bird. Right? Yeah. Mm-hmm. Like, you don't have to sell everything, but what did you make of it? Because it has taken the internet by storm, and I don't really know why.
2: Yeah, she when you have a platform as big as hers, I don't even know how many followers she has, but I'd assume a million or close to it. I
1: mean, kind of. She has a show,
2: not
1: right?
2: kind of, yeah.
0: Daily
2: she's
0: show.
2: Trashing you say small business when they're charging $15,000 for a bird. I guess they're not that small.
1: That's true,
2: but the thing is, like, why are you, Kelly Clarkson, attacking this little shop in Brooklyn because you felt like you were mistreated? And then the Pablo video, the whole interaction seemed like it was less than a minute. You can't hear them, but it doesn't look that bad.
1: Drew, that's kind of how I took it. I thought, why is she yelling about this store? But then it seems like the internet is on her side, and I don't really know why.
0: If you say... Like you said, the store has the right not to sell it.
1: But nobody has to sell you anything.
0: That's right. But if somebody is stupid enough to pay $15,000 for a bird on the wall, I'm taking their money. I don't care what they are.
5: Yeah. Were they acting like because she wasn't dressed like fancy that, you know, like dressed up that she
1: couldn't afford? Well, that's what she said. She said that they acted like she couldn't afford.
5: Like they belittled her or something like that.
1: Well, it sounds like you and Shannon are on Kelly Clarkson's side.
0: I'm like, just sell the bird for $15,000.
5: Yeah, exactly. If you want to buy a $15,000 bird for me, I'll sell it to you.
1: But, wow. Okay. Now I see why there's a debate on the internet.
0: You know that famous scene in Pretty Woman where Julia Roberts got refused at a boutique. She went down and came back and said, "Big mistake. Big mistake." She had a handful of bags.
1: Did you just reference Pretty Woman?
0: Maybe for the first time ever on this show. I think I did.
1: Well, here's what's interesting about that. You didn't even know about this story.
0: No.
1: She referenced Pretty Woman.
0: Oh, she did.
1: Yes. Yeah. She said this was like Pretty Woman.
0: It's exactly like the scene in Pretty Woman.
1: Are you Kelly Clarkson?
0: Well. Matthew Mitchell loves made us play Kelly Clarkson every time he was on this show. But that's it, you know. You turned her down, so she went and spent her money somewhere else.
1: His brain is so funny to me. We tell this story, and he connects with the exact example, Drew, that Kelly Clarkson made.
2: When he said that, I kind of had a little reaction here. Like, did Ryan look this up? Because he just nailed that. That's exactly what she said.
1: You didn't know about that?
0: I had no idea the story until you mentioned it in the car this morning.
1: That's exactly what she said in her
0: Because that's what it is. It was a famous scene in that movie. They didn't let her buy it.
1: How many times do you watch Pretty
0: Woman? Oh, I've seen it probably six times.
1: Six times?
0: Yeah. They end up together in the end, by the way. Spoiler alert.
2: Oh, come on.
1: You've watched Pretty Woman six times?
0: Yes.
1: And you've never seen, like, Star Wars, right?
0: I've seen Star Wars. I've not seen, I didn't see Godfather, but until you made
1: me
0: watch
1: it. So you haven't seen Godfather, but you've seen Pretty Woman six times.
0: Yeah, yeah. I finally watched Godfather 1, but I've not seen Godfather 2, and you said it's better than Godfather 1.
1: Well, just watch Pretty Woman for a seventh time, and it'll be fine. Who's next?
5: Noah.
1: Noah, go ahead, Noah.
6: Hey, Matt, thank you guys for taking my call. I remember yesterday you guys were talking about, like, the long shot potential of the UK maybe making the playoffs depending on how the season goes. I think Drew mentioned there was one that he saw where it was potentially UK and BYU playing against each other. I was thinking about it of like since if in the random case if that were to happen, also sense of like with our color coordinations are basically like the most similar in the entire league. What's the over under chances you think that the BYU quarterback may sign a petition for it to be the shirts versus skins bowl?
1: I like that. I didn't know where you were going with that one, but I appreciate it. I somebody was mentioning earlier one of the projections has Kentucky playing at Indiana.
0: Yes,
1: I mean we are in the place that if that were to happen, it would be ground zero here in Evansville if Kentucky were to play Indiana.
0: I've seen a lot of Indiana-Kentucky games up there in Bloomington, and they're usually awful. Both teams are horrible, stunk it up, bad football. But if those two teams meet up there, that place will go crazy. Because like of all the Kentucky fans down here, Indiana fans all over the place.
2: Beat Oklahoma this week, and maybe people are talking about what school's going to you.
1: I mean, that's
2: not
1: true.
2: Not where we're going.
0: Didn't think about that.
1: What if we were to host a play?
0: Oh, my.
2: I mean, that one projection has it already.
1: I mean, can you imagine?
0: No. No, I can't.
1: Can you imagine what Lexington would be like if we hosted a playoff game? Like, let's say it's UCLA coming to Lexington.
0: We'll go nuts. It doesn't matter who it is. Our state will go nuts if we end up hosting a playoff game.
1: Would that
0: game.
1: Be like the best day ever? Ever? Yeah.
2: Yes. Without question.
1: I think it would. I don't know if the city could contain itself. No. And by the way, just remember, that game would be at the same time as Kentucky's game in New York.
0: The basketball game.
1: Like no one would watch the basketball. North Carolina in New York, and everybody go, eh.
0: My goodness, how times have changed. But you're right. We would all be on board with football.
1: Oh, I mean, the games could be at the same time.
0: Wow.
1: I know. I'm getting ahead of myself. But
0: just, let us dream a little
1: bit. But just let me dream. 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We are here in Evansville at Cambridge. 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
1: Welcome back to Kentucky Sports Radio. So apparently it's an automated bird that will fly around and chirp. So that's $15,000 worth. Now they're listing it for $3 million.
5: We had a real bird at KS Bar that would fly in
1: that's
5: all the
1: true.
5: Time. We didn't
1: that's
5: pay
1: right.
5: anything
1: had,
5: for it.
1: Drew, we had a bird at KS Bar. We couldn't get it outside. I would have paid $15,000 for somebody to get it out of there for a long
2: yeah,
1: time.
2: Yeah, we had those about once every couple months.
1: That's true.
0: You tried to tell me they don't want to sell this bird, but if somebody offers them $3 million, aren't they going to sell the bird for $3 million?
1: Drew was really good, by the way, at getting birds out of the restaurant.
0: He was.
1: That was one of your best skills. Did you remember that?
2: I actually thought, you know, when this show ends, I'm going to have to find a new career, and I could be like the guy that goes and gets birds out of places where they're
1: That's
2: stuck.
1: That's true. You were good at it. Text machine 772-774-5254. Trip to Norman, sponsored by Paul Miller Ford, Alumni Hall, and Gary C. Johnson Law Office. Ryan, Marcus Freeman did a press conference where he was asked about Kenny Minchie. Thought he had really kind words to say. Said he has followed it, has been really – Marcus Freeman, of course, was his coach at Notre Dame.
0: Right.
1: Said he followed it, was really happy with his success, and knew that he had it in him and, like, was rooting for him the rest of the way. I thought that was a very nice comment by – Marcus Freeman seems like a really good guy.
0: He sounds, does seem like a good guy. And everybody, all the coaches, the players, had nothing but great things to say about Kenny Minchie when he decided to leave. And I know they all wish him well. But, yeah, he has proven – the doubters wrong when people said that maybe he wasn't be the guy. He just gets better and better every game.
1: I noticed Kenny Minchie, like all these players, Mario, like comes up and hugs you. Do you like Kenny Minchie?
4: I like him. I like him a lot. He's not the most like the flashiest quarterback, but he just keeps it simple. Like that's the one thing I like about him. He's professional, keeps it simple, and you could tell he's been like putting in the work.
0: The dude wears NASCAR t-shirts. He likes SpongeBob SquarePants. He's not your typical quarterback, but he comes across as a very charismatic guy.
1: Yeah. You like that he wears NASCAR t-shirts?
0: It's just a little odd.
4: What's wrong with NASCAR t-shirts, right?
0: Nothing. It's just a little odd for your college quarterback to be wearing NASCAR t-shirt.
1: Well, I mean, it's the Earnhardt thing.
0: It is,
1: right,
0: with his grandpa.
1: With the number three. He just seems like, to me, Drew, to be not only a smart player, but just like seems like a really good guy. I mean, again, he's still one of the under-talked about things about this football team, Drew. We never turn the ball over. Like I say that we'll have five this week, but I mean, he only has one interception this year.
2: Yeah, and he just seems so calm. Even when he ran in that touchdown, he looked like a little kid at his school pictures with that smile. And then I saw clips of him on the field where fans are like, "You're the man," and he's just like, "No, you're the man." You know, he's just. he's just level. I don't know. He doesn't have. He doesn't have fire, but he's he's just very even keeled.
1: Do you believe Will Stein 100% when he said that that play wasn't called? Because it feels like it was called perfectly for him to run.
4: It's just wide open.
1: I mean, it was wide open. Do you believe that, or do you think he was trying to give his quarterback some credit?
0: I believe it, because I think they would have said if they drew it up that way. I think Kenny Minchie saw there was just nobody in front of him, took it on his own. I give all the credit to
1: Minchie. Well, that's even more impressive if that's true.
0: I think so.
1: Because that is a very gutsy thing, if you're a quarterback, to have your coach call play and then you check off and run it in. Because if you're wrong, that's a pretty big burden.
0: That's true.
1: Yeah.
0: But
2: it shows how bad LSU's defense looked. I think even UK was like, "Oh my God, what are they doing?"
1: Yeah.
0: They had guys, the defenders putting their hands up in the air. They didn't know what to do or where to go.
1: You go back and watch that play. Those two linebackers were just clueless.
4: Yeah. They didn't know what to do.
1: And that was all because Stein like outmaneuvered them with the timeouts.
0: Can I say one more thing about Kenny Minchie?
1: Yeah.
0: After the game was over, he scores the game-winning two-point conversion. People storm the field, having a great celebration. And as he walks out, he took time to visit with a Danville Admiral fan who Danville Admiral just had one of their players pass away, tragically pass away. They gave Kenny Minchie a Danville hat and asked him just to smile and wish him well, wish the family well, rest in peace. And he did it. I think that speaks so highly of that kid in this moment where they just knocked off LSU at home and he scored the game-winning to take time out of his schedule to honor that Jamari Johnson that passed away at Danville. I just thought that was a great moment.
1: That is a great moment. And, Mario, those players stayed on the field for like...
4: Oh, yeah. That was some of the best parts about the Storm Field. The players would just hang out with the fans.
1: Like for a long time.
4: Yeah. Yes.
1: Like, I mean, they were out there for a long time. They didn't have the... I mean, if you were listening to the postgame show, I didn't go on for a long time because they didn't have Will Stein for a long time because he didn't want to give a speech till all the players got in, and the players all wanted to be out on the field.
4: Yeah, by far the best game I've ever been to was that game.
1: Without question. Who's next?
5: Bluegrass.
1: Go ahead, Bluegrass.
19: What do you say, fellas? That was an exact call. Like, it was a call, but it was a read option from that call. So it's sort of, you guys are both right. But that's sort of like Pope. Like, he's got an offensive set, but there's read options, within that set, too. And that made me start thinking, fellas. That made me start thinking about the compare and contrast. Like, if we had Stein over here and Pope over here, like, the X's and O's, we're going to give that like an equal, right? Are they equal on that, you'd say?
1: Bluegrass, I don't want to cut you off, but I don't. I feel like Mark Pope, whether you like him, don't, criticize him or don't, should be evaluated on his own merits. I don't think it does a lot of good. And I may be guilty of this too at some point, probably have been. But I don't like the idea of going, this versus the Stein versus Pope. Who's smarter? Who's the best X and O?
19: But
1: who's the best
19: pretty, motorback? But they're pretty close, really, though. Like
1: the, yeah, well, I mean, Stein has already, though, kind of accomplished. I mean, you know, we're how many seasons this year have we been halfway through the year with as good a year as we've had here?
19: But this schedule,
1: but that's partially schedule, though, why I don't want to compare them, if that makes sense.
19: But we could turn, you know, win three out of the next four is kind of possible, and you know, so like, I don't know. I just think Mark Pope did a great job without the injuries. And you know what? We recruited people, even in football, that if Baxter would have, you know, we didn't know he might get hurt. He might not. He's coming off an injury.
1: Yeah.
19: Barnes was the same way.
1: I'm going to disagree with you on that. I'm going to disagree with you on that. I respectfully. I appreciate the call. I don't think you can just say the injury on the basketball side. I think the injuries have been important, but like, we ain't the only team that has injuries. Sometimes we act like we're the only team that has injuries. Everybody has injuries. And when you get injured a lot, that also says something as well. We'll take a break. Come back. Stay in talk.
20: Hello, I'm Gary Fogle. Welcome to Kentucky Sports Memories. And Jeff Van Note, former UK football great, made his legacy in the NFL in a position he had never played.
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20: Almost 2 weeks ago, we heard about the passing of Jeff Van Note at the age of 80. So this week, a tribute to Jeff Van Note and a conversation I had with him 2 years ago. Here's part of that story. One thing you can certainly say about Jeff Van Note as a football player is he was versatile. When he was at St. Joe Prep in Bardstown in the early to mid-60s, he had played quarterback, running back, defensive back. He got to UK and he made his name as a defensive end. Then he got drafted in the 11th round in the NFL draft by the Atlanta Falcons. Now you figure 11th round draft pick, he may not even make the team, which is what he kind of thought. But he goes to the pros and plays a completely new position.
22: You get to the pros and they decide to make you a center. Did you think, well, this is crazy. I've never played this position.
23: Well, yeah, I called my wife and said, well, I'll probably be home in a week. You know, we had about 7 or 8 centers in camp at the time. Back then, they didn't pay anybody anything, especially the rookies. I played the best I could, but Norm called me into his office and said, listen, I'm going to cut you, but I'm going to send you to Huntsville, Alabama, to play for the Alabama Hawks in the Continental League, the Intercontinental League, I guess it was, and then come back to camp again next year. And that's what I did.
22: So he basically sent you to the so-called minor leagues so you could play center there for a year and get some experience?
23: Correct.
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8: 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Here's Matt Jones.
1: We lost Drew, didn't we, Shannon? I meant to say goodbye to him.
2: I'm still right here.
5: Yeah, okay.
2: I didn't leave yet.
1: Are you able to hang around or do you need to run?
2: I can finish this one.
1: All right. 859-280-2287. Drew Franklin in studio. We are here. Remember, we're going to Missouri State tomorrow on the road to Norman. Tell everybody how to get in the arena if they want to come to Springfield.
0: Okay, we're going to be doing the show in their basketball arena.
1: Kwonzo Martin is the coach, by the way, who you may remember got me kicked off the SEC network. Yes. So I didn't realize that when we booked this. That might be a little awkward.
0: It's called the Great Southern Bank Arena. They'll be having practice during our show.
1: So no, they're not.
0: Yeah, they are.
1: So you mean they're going to be having practice? Kwonzo Martin's going to be there?
0: He will be in attendance in practice.
1: Well, that's nice.
2: You know, I'm actually glad to be home now. That for the first time since you all left, I'm comfortable with right where I am.
1: You're going to crawl under the table, Drew, like Ryan would?
0: So they're going to put us in a suite, the club suite.
1: Okay.
0: But they're okay with people coming in. You got to park in lot 25 by the arena.
1: Lot 25.
0: By the arena. And then you want to go in the entrance at the corner of Bear Boulevard and Hammonds.
1: Bear and Hammonds. So
0: that's where you go in.
1: Parking lot 25.
0: Yes.
1: And corner of Bear and Hammonds.
0: And then they'll escort us to the suite level.
1: Mario, you'll put this on a graphic.
5: Yeah, I will. Can you send that to me, Ryan?
0: I'd love to send it to you, Mario. Whatever you want, bud. I even got a graphic. They even sent a little map.
1: Are we going to continue our streak of at least one person on every show? We're going to get at least one person in Springfield.
0: There's going to be a bunch of people in Springfield, I think.
1: You think?
0: That's what I'm kind of feeling.
1: Why are you feeling it?
0: Because people keep asking, where are you guys going to be in Springfield? Tell me where you're going to be.
1: On the corner of Bear and Hammonds.
0: Bear and Hammonds, parking lot 25.
1: It is an amazing thing that we've been traveling on this show since at least 2014. And every single place we've ever been, we've had at least one person come.
0: Yep.
1: Yeah, I mean, and a couple times it wasn't clear. Montreal, Canada, we had one walk in. And remember, I think the closest one, Drew, was out in the desert in New Mexico.
0: Yep.
2: That's the one that we didn't think we'd get it.
1: That was the one because we were in the middle of nowhere. And I was like, all right, the streak ends today. And then with like 20 minutes left, a girl walked in.
0: Well, remember, it was a friend listening to the show and called the girl, said, you have to go. She lived
1: and she
0: out
1: walked
0: there.
1: In. She really didn't know
0: she
1: us.
0: She didn't know who we were, what was going on.
1: But
0: she
1: to be fair, we were out in the middle of the desert when we did that. It is a really amazing thing we got a good, great crowd here today.
5: Yeah.
1: But, like, we're not that far from Lexington now. But when we go to these little tiny towns, remember Perry, Iowa?
0: Oh,
1: Shannon, we had 5 or 6 people show up in that little town.
5: I forget that place. Was it
1: Tripoli?
5: Was that another place we went to, Tripoli?
1: Tripoli,
5: for that little bowling alley.
1: And we had a guy show up there, remember, who drove down for it.
5: Yeah.
0: It's been insane. I had no doubt there were going to be people here. You know, a lot of us grew up when Channel 7 here in Evansville carried the Kentucky games on tape delay. After the local news, they carried the UK games on tape delay. So there was a lot of UK fans around here because that's the only game we got to watch.
1: But you feel good about Springfield, Missouri. You're telling me I don't need to worry about it.
0: We are locked in. We're locked in with Springfield, Missouri.
1: Well, I mean, but you think somebody will come.
0: Oh, yeah.
1: And you know we're going to be allowed in there.
0: Yes. Yeah, I've had a bunch of people say, where are you going to be? Make sure you let me know if I want to go.
1: Drew, some sad news. Otega Owe, in an exhibition game last night, went down with a non-contact injury. It had all the makings and looking of an Achilles. He basically had to limp off the court with teammates' help. I hate it for him because I think that, like, I don't know if he was going to make the team. Probably wasn't going to be in the G League, but probably would have been one of those players who might bounce back and forth and now out for the year.
2: Yeah, awful. That's the speculation around there. There's not been an official word yet. But to happen in overtime of a preseason game that doesn't
1: even
2: matter.
1: Oh, I didn't even know it was in overtime.
2: Yeah.
1: Oh,
2: that's brutal. Wow. And you know, he played pretty well, too. I think he had like 8 points, played pretty good minutes. So, big hit to his NBA career. Hope
1: he's
2: okay.
1: He's the kind of guy that I could have seen Mario, the Thunder, just the way they do stuff, going, hey, maybe this is an energy guy that comes cool in guy. For a couple minutes. I hate it for him because that was watching him go off. It does not look like a dude who's going to be able to play.
4: Yeah, and it's tough because it's his style of play. He relies so much on athleticism. He likes to, you know, get downhill, you know, finish around the basket. You know, an Achilles is that's a serious injury.
1: I can't think of a player who an Achilles would. I mean, you're going to be out with an Achilles regardless. But now I'm just thinking about the recovery.
4: Yeah.
1: There's very few players who athleticism is more their strength than Ortega, the ability to be explosive. And I hope he's able to build that back. I mean, it's a lot easier to come back from that stuff now than
4: he
1: used to be.
4: He's young. He's
1: and
4: young
1: he is
4: too.
1: Young. That's true. That helps a lot. But, you know, like Durant came back. He's not been the same since he came back.
4: Yeah.
1: But he's old, so maybe that's different. Who's next, Shannon?
5: Ben.
1: Go ahead, Ben.
6: Hey, this, not to make this a pile on Ryan Day, and this is an I love you, but Ryan. But yesterday you said the good old days were 30 years ago, and then you complained about the youth on State Street, and you started cussing at inappropriate times. Oh, my grandpa in a nursing home for like very similar reasons.
1: You did sound a little grandpa-y a little bit.
4: Oh, man, Lemon.
5: I'm the boomer on the show, no
1: Mario.
5: Doubt about it.
1: Mario, do you think like Ryan's like the oldest person you've ever met?
4: Yes and no. Sometimes he acts like he's 15, but yeah, he gives some old time insane.
1: You two, I will say, you two, and I was thinking about that watching those videos this morning. I was waiting for you all to get there. You two could have like your own little like father-son show, like watching you two go pick up that car yesterday. You know, like Paul Miller, like you two are just an interesting duo. Mario just looks at you and laughs constantly.
5: I look at him and like he's my son, like I teach him about life.
1: Yeah, go ahead.
6: I noticed that Oklahoma played Georgia and Texas the last 2 weeks, so I was like, oh, that's kind of interesting. So I started looking at the rest of our schedule. I didn't realize Florida and Missouri to end the season do the exact same thing. Oklahoma's in there too, but it's kind of like one of those weird scheduling things where we get all these teams coming off playing Georgia and Texas back to back weeks.
1: I didn't notice that, but you're right. So we appreciate the call. I don't know if this is good or bad, but Oklahoma came off Georgia, Texas. When we play Florida, they will have just come off Georgia and Texas, and when we play Missouri, they will have just come off Georgia and Texas. Is that a benefit to us to play these teams after they've had these two very difficult games?
5: I would think it would be, right? You're talking about teams that have both been number one in the country. Then here comes little bitty Kentucky throwing it down. They probably think they're going to roll all over us.
1: I don't know that we're little bitty.
4: Yeah,
5: that's what they think. They think, oh,
4: I don't think
5: Kentucky.
2: They are ranked 15th in the country. So
4: I don't think they think that.
1: Yeah. Drew, do you think that's an advantage to be playing three teams coming after after those games?
2: Yeah, those are big emotional games they got to get up for. Also, you're probably just going to get your butt kicked all over the field. You're going to be beat up and bruised. And then you're looking at Kentucky, and even though they're not little Kentucky, that you probably think, I can exhale a little bit here. But no, it could be a third juggernaut you got to face.
1: And I also like the idea. I mean, I kind of like to shatter people's dreams when you play them. I mean, I want you to think about how we have – decimated three fan bases with losses. I mean, you start with Texas A&M. I mean, they were ranked in the top 10, had themselves in the playoffs.
5: Oh, yeah.
1: And, like, our win, they kind of knew, oh, we're in trouble.
5: Mm-hmm.
1: South Carolina, they basically gave up on the football program.
5: They were ready to fire the coach immediately.
1: Even though they went and won the next week. And then LSU was like, well, we lost to Ole Miss just because of the emotion of that game. And then you lose. Same thing with Oklahoma. They just beat Texas, the number one team in the country, and their rival. They got to be on cloud nine.
4: Here we go again.
1: And, Mario, now we could go break some more hearts. Again, we could, for the fourth straight time, annihilate a fan's willpower to exist.
4: Let's do it. Walk in your trap, take over your trap. You know about that, Ryan, Matt?
5: I have no idea what you just said. I don't think you spoke English.
1: No, I know what you said. We're going to walk in your trap.
4: Take over your
1: trap. And then we're going to take over your trap.
5: What's a trap?
2: That's what Ty used to always say on the basketball team.
1: Yeah, that's we used to say that in basketball. We would say we're coming to walk in your trap, take over your trap.
0: Yeah,
1: traps like a house.
0: Okay, and then one of these, and I get it now. What did he say? Trap? I didn't know that was a correlation there.
1: Oh man.
0: Boomer Radio.
1: Who's next?
0: I'm gonna walk in your trap.
1: Connor, I was surprised you were at my trap on time this morning, by the way. Connor, go ahead.
9: Hey guys, thanks for taking my call. Goose Givens had an autograph signing at a local, it was like a Sooner restaurant right near the football stadium. I didn't know if y'all had a pregame spot yet, but I don't know if there's a way to, I can't remember the name of the place, but it is on the same street as the football stadium, so maybe that would be a good spot. The game on Saturday.
1: Go ahead. No, go ahead.
9: Oh, sorry. The game on Saturday, Joe Buck for it. I was a freshman at UK when we stormed the field, Matt Rourke, a quarterback at Tennessee. And, you know, this past Saturday, there was a different feeling there. And I think it was, just the fact that there's promise here and there's promise in this team and there's promise in this program. And I think that's what kind of gave it a little more edge this past
1: season. I agree completely. This the difference, and I appreciate the call, the difference in the field storm Saturday. We've had other field storms. We've had other good field storms. Okay? The difference with this is, Drew, it felt like the start of something. It felt like it wasn't just this crazy thing happened and let's soak every emotion up of it. It felt like this crazy thing happened and this is going to keep happening and I can't wait. That's how I read it.
2: Yeah, beating LSU sparks the party, but the party was about we got a football coach and a football program. However the rest of the season goes, I think just about everybody in the fan base says we got our guy. I mean, I don't want to lose out, but if it went south from here, I don't think anybody's going to be like, Will Stein. No, we're pretty firm on Will Stein now and excited about what can be built here.
1: That's true. All right, Drew, I will let you go. Thank you very much. Appreciate it. We will see you. I'm sorry you're not on the trip. I am. We miss you, man.
5: Yeah.
1: Oh, you're saying you might still end up on the trip?
5: There we go.
2: I'm not a firm no.
0: Wow.
1: All right, there's an RV headed to Tulsa tomorrow that I'd love to see you jump on. If you show up in Tulsa Thursday night, I'd be happy. Hey, BB,
2: yeah, you guys have fun.
1: 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We'll take a break here at Cambridge in Evansville in front of a ton of UK fans. 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
1: Trap, trap, trap, trap, trap, trap. Appreciate the call. Shannon just watched. Shannon, you just watched that video I sent you of the woman, the council candidate from last night.
5: Yeah.
1: That's one of the craziest videos I've ever seen. And for people who say, Matt, you only put stuff out making fun of Republicans, she had a big D next to her name.
5: She made Kristen Powers look normal.
1: I mean, she had to be drunk, right?
4: Yeah, she's definitely drunk.
16: I can't wait to see it now. If she tops Kristen Powers, it's got to be
1: Shannon, she tops Kristen Powers,
5: right? 100%, yeah. And the moderator is just so normal and calm and just acts like everything's, you know.
1: I mean, at the end, they literally say to her, what's your last message to voters? And she said, we have guns, too.
5: And then it has a really weird stare into the camera for like 10 seconds.
1: She stared.
5: For like 10 seconds.
1: It's the most bizarre video, and it's in Fayette County, Indiana, wherever that is.
16: Somebody said it was Connersville, possibly, is where it is.
1: I got you. By the way, you all told me at the break that when we came back in, you would clap. It was dead silent.
16: There we go.
5: Come on.
1: There we go. Much better. There we go. I like it. There's Evansville. I knew they would show up. 859-280-2287. One person writes, Matt, if we win this week, where will we be ranked? Depends on what happens in the other games.
5: Top 10?
1: There'd have to be some people get upset for that to happen. And there aren't I don't think there's a ton of – are there a lot of ranked games this week? I haven't even really looked at the schedule of the other teams yet.
16: I haven't looked much either.
1: You got Ohio State, Indiana, Mississippi State, LSU, but Mississippi State's ranked. Alabama, Tennessee. So if Alabama wins, we could probably pass Tennessee. Missouri, Ole Miss. There's a lot of top 10 games. Missouri, Ole Miss. Chances are the loser of that game we might pass.
16: True.
1: If we were to win.
16: That's two spots.
1: Yeah, so then if there's any upset, you're looking at maybe 11? We could get up to 11 or 12, maybe.
16: And then you are thick in the conversation then for playoffs. You get that win.
1: Yeah, if you're just talking about who we need to root for, Florida plays Texas. Be nice if Florida won.
16: Yeah.
1: Mississippi State plays LSU. We want LSU to win. Mm-hmm. Alabama plays Tennessee. We play them both. So I think we probably want Alabama to win. Hmm.
16: Where is Tennessee ranked right now?
1: 14th. Okay. Missouri plays Ole Miss. We want Missouri to win because we play them. So those are games we basically want everybody we play to win, even Louisville, although it pains me to say it. No? You don't want Louisville to win? Well, that's a big deal, though, for Louisville. Like, a Louisville team that was 8-3 coming into our game and we beat them is a lot better than a Louisville team that's 6-5 and we beat them. Like, that would not be great for us.
16: Carry a lot of weight if they come in still riding pretty high.
1: But they've already lost enough games that I don't think it's going to be a huge thing. We have not talked about yet, and I do want to mention, the football recruiting impact from the game on Saturday. I mean, we had multiple big-time recruits storming the field. All right. There have been a number of guys. We've gotten at least one player projected to us that was not projected. There's a wide receiver, I think, a four-star that's committed to Vanderbilt that now says might end up coming to Kentucky. There's a guy who was committed to Louisville from the city of Louisville who just decommitted, and Will Stein just started following him this morning. I mean, I think the recruiting impacts of what happened Saturday, Ryan, could last for a long time.
16: And we talk about Will Stein and his cojones are going it for two in overtime. How about his cojones inviting all these top recruits to the Alabama game, to the LSU game? Like, he wants them to these high-profile games thinking they're going to get to appreciate what Kentucky football is all about, and it worked.
1: And that could have backfired.
16: But it worked. That's why he's got the big cojones.
1: You saw, Mario, when we were on the field before the game, all those recruits and how hyped they were just watching the pregame. I mean, like, all those – they bring the recruits out on the field during the warm-ups, and those guys were – into it.
4: They stormed, man. I'm not even like a crazy football guy, like, but that was arguably the best game that I've been to. And I know for the recruits, I know it was special for them. Like,
16: had to feel it too.
4: They had to, man. They had to.
1: How could you not? By the way, shout out to Wyatt Morgan, who his grandfather's here. He won the Johnny Belcher Sportsmanship Award. And I don't give shout outs, but he was very nice, and he showed me a picture of his grandson. And is that you? The reason he looked like me at that age. That's exactly why I'm giving the shout out. Who's up next?
5: James.
1: James. Go ahead, James.
13: Hey, guys, listen, this is James from Springfield, Missouri, and don't worry about the streak. It will continue because
1: James is going to be there. Streak, come
13: and
1: on,
13: I can
1: continue.
13: Already tell you, dude, there's a bunch of UK fans in Springfield, Missouri.
16: Oh, that's what I keep
1: saying. So were you excited when we said we were coming to Springfield? You're like, I live there.
13: Oh, as soon as I heard it, me and my son was texting each other and said, oh, we're definitely going, no doubt.
1: Good. I'm glad. Where do we eat when we're there?
13: And I'm from, and Ryan, I'm looking forward to seeing you because we're from Henderson, Kentucky originally, and I used to watch you on the news, man.
1: Where do we go eat? We're going to get in tonight. It's going to be dinner time. Where do we go?
13: Well, it depends on what part of town you're staying in. That's the big deal.
1: The part with the best food. Where do we go?
13: Fast food?
1: All right, man, you're not going to be – I appreciate it. I will see you tomorrow and looking forward to it. He might not be the food critic I need for this. I heard cashew chicken. That's what people told me.
16: Well, at the time we got our spot for tonight then, cashew chicken.
4: What is cashew chicken?
1: It's chicken with cashew. Huh.
5: You never have Chinese food before?
1: You ever had Chinese food?
4: No, I have, yes.
1: Okay.
5: It's very common.
1: Maybe we'll just drop you off at Wendy's. All right, DraftKings, go to DraftKings.com, promo code KSR. The Dodgers, bet $5, you get up to $150 in bonus bets. The Dodgers consider benching Shohei Ohtani, but decided not to. Do they win tonight?
16: They're down 2-0 to the Brewers, but they win tonight. It's back in Los Angeles. I think Blake Snell's throwing tonight.
17: I'm trusting his judgment. I'm going whatever Ryan says, I'm going
1: he
17: with.
1: He said the Dodgers. I'll take the Dodgers. Shannon.
5: Yeah, I'll take the Dodgers, get one here.
1: All right, thank you to Cambridge for hosting us. Great golf course here in Evansville. We appreciate it. Paul Miller Ford, Alumni Hall, and Gary C. Johnson. We are going to head to Mount Vernon, stop and do Matt and Byron, and then head to Springfield, Missouri. Thank you all. We will see you later on the road to Norman, Oklahoma. 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
1: ABC News, I'm Sherry Preston. Prices for nearly everything continued their constant rise in September. The Labor Department's Consumer Price Index released today.
2: Jackson almost immediately entered the race to replace Plattner. He just gave his official...
1: The all-items column in the Consumer Price Index for September finds prices rising 0.6% from August and 3.7% compared to the same month last year. That's well above the Federal Reserve's inflation target of 2%. Former NFL quarterback and broadcaster Mark Sanchez has reached an agreement with a truck driver in a civil case over an altercation in Indianapolis last year that landed Sanchez in the hospital with stab wounds. Netflix today announcing it plans to lay off 1,000 employees, one-sixth of its workforce, many of them coming from the production and HR departments. Pope Leo said to be up, walking around, and eating normally following his surgery to remove a cancerous nodule in his lung. This is ABC News.
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8: With your weather flash for Whitley City, I'm Sarah Silver on Hay 98. 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This afternoon, mostly sunny with a high near 84. Tonight, mostly cloudy with a chance of rain showers and a low around 69. Looking ahead to Thursday, partly sunny with a slight chance of rain showers and a high near 85. Currently, it's 80 and clear. I'm Sarah Silver with your weather flash.
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10: Today is Wednesday, October 14th. 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
11: Beginning this month through December, more motorists on Kentucky roads will encounter wildlife, potentially causing fatal car crashes and accidents. A new report from the Pew Charitable Trusts says investing in road stream crossings, which are intentionally designed to provide safe passage for wildlife, could be a solution to the problem. Jess Roberts, who works with Pew, says this is the time of year that animals are on the move in the bluegrass state, seeking habitat, food resources, and mates.
12: That's why ultimately we're seeing an increase in this movement, specifically for white-tailed deer. They're the number one cause of wildlife vehicle conflict in this area.
11: Kentucky recorded a seven-year high of more than 3,000 car collisions involving deer in 2025, according to data from the Kentucky Transportation Cabinet and Kentucky State Police. Misty Boos with the Wildlands Network says it's especially difficult to address these accidents on rural roads, noting the rising expense of medical transportation and emergency care, along with the removal of animal carcasses. She adds that the cost of large animal collisions can stretch into the six figures, making

0: out, including Highway 90. Then on Thursday, it's going to be Pinot Route, Meadows Grove, Pinot Manor, Parkhurst, Housing Authority, and South Highway 1651. They'll do daycare deliveries on Friday for the Bookmobile. 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Turning to this date in history, today is October 14th. The Battle of Hastings took place on this date in 1066. The Anglo-Saxon Age came to an end with the death of King Harold Godwinson and the defeat of the English forces by Norman invaders at Hastings on this date. William, Duke of Normandy, led the daring invasion and was crowned King of England in December of that year. Battle of Hastings, this date, 1066. Dwight David Eisenhower, born on this date, 1890, the 34th President of the United States, born in Texas, served two terms as President from January 20, 1953 until January 20, 1961. He was nicknamed Ike, held the rank of five-star general in the U.S. Army, which he resigned in 1952 upon his election as president. Of course, that was restored by act of Congress once he left the presidency. Dwight Eisenhower, born this date, 1890. He passed away in 1969. The sound barrier broken on this date, 1947, flying a Bell X-1 at Merrick Dry Lake Bed in California. Air Force pilot Chuck Yeager broke the sound barrier, ushering in the era of supersonic flight. Martin Luther King Jr. awarded the Nobel Peace Prize on this date in 1964, became the youngest recipient of the Nobel Peace Prize up to that time. King donated all of the prize money, about $54,000, to furthering the cause of civil rights in America. And today is National Bring Your Teddy Bear to Work Day, a celebration and observance of the help and joy that teddy bears bring into the lives of people of all ages at all stages of life. Annually, the second Wednesday in October, National Bring Your Teddy Bear to Work Day today.
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0: Johnny Bruce Marion, age 64, of Pinot, passed away Monday, October 12th. In keeping with his wishes, cremation was chosen. 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Sandra Hayes Gilreath, age 80, of Pinot, passed away Sunday, August 9th. Memorial services will be held this Thursday, October 15th at 12 noon at Hickman Strunk Funeral Home. 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Let's take a look at our community action news, a look at what's going on in our community. The 30th Annual Ponytail Bob Toy Run coming up this Saturday, October 17th, starts from Dollar General in Burnside. Registration starts at 10, kickstands up at noon. It'll end at American Legion Post 115 in Stearns with dinner and door prizes for the riders. 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Ponytail Bob's Toy Run this Saturday starts at 10 with registration. Kicks

stands up at noon, starting at Dollar General in Burnside. Williamsburg Gospel Barn having an evening of gospel music this Saturday, October 17th, 6 p.m. That's with Kenneth Hall from Hazard, Kentucky, and Shepherd's Way from Oneida, Tennessee. The doors open at 5 with open mic. Admission is free. Everyone welcome this Saturday at the Williamsburg Gospel Barn. Mark this on the calendar. McCrary Mountain Craft Center having their October Blast coming up Saturday, October 24th from 10 to 5. Demonstrations, free classes, and lots of craft shopping at the Craft Center on Highway 90, about 5 miles west of Cumberland Falls. Again, the October Blast, Saturday, October 24th. And another thing to mark on the calendar, My Special Friend Trick or Treating. It's going to be at the McCrary County Park on Friday, October 30th from 5 to 7. 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

bitter they are, the harder they fall. And folks, this is Elvis Wednesday with old Lucky Dog, and it is showing 79 degrees on its way up to about 84, mostly sunny. And tonight, 40% chance of some showers, mostly cloudy, low around 69.

But anyway, on Saturday, it's going to be sunny, high near 57. Sunday, sunny with high near 65. So that is your forecast as we have it. But it's going to be a little chilly, especially on Friday with the falling temps. And like I always try to say, subject to change with the next one. And that was Bitter They Are, Harder They Fall, Getting Us Started. And right now, it's easy for you.

It's Easy For You. And another song that may kind of go with that is Love Coming Down.

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But for the first time,

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And looking back now, wondering how I believe I had things more important to do. 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

That looks like I'll never fall in love again. 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But I guess this was a big hit for Olivia Newton-John. 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

0: 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And folks, I shall return with more Elvis right after this.
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2: The most publicized soldier since Napoleon, Elvis Presley, with girlfriend Priscilla Beaulieu to see him off, was leaving Frankfurt at the end of his army service. So it was farewell to military glory and to 16-year-old Priscilla. What fame for that girl to have been a friend of the Emperor of Rock and Roll. At Fort Dix, New Jersey, newsreels, TV, the press, the lot, told the world how Elvis came marching home. For 17 interminable months, the cats hadn't seen him. What a price to pay for national defense. But he was home at last, Nancy Sinatra at his side, and the pelvis was all set to take up his career where he laid it down, to keep the enemies of Uncle Sam on their side of the curtain. And have you noticed we don't hear half so much talk of that Cold War nowadays? 1 o'clock, 2 o'clock, 3 o'clock. Quiet, everybody. Elvis is going to speak to the nation.
3: Sobering army life changed your mind about rock and roll?
4: Sobering army life. No, it hasn't. It hasn't changed my mind because I was in tanks for a long time, you see. And they rock and roll quite a bit.

Soldier Boy. And he was released from the Army. That was, or discharged, however how you may want to say it, March 5th, back in 1960. And he headed on a fast train to Memphis. And then he went back to New York City to do some recording. And that would be the last time he would record up in New York. And some of his first releases went to number one, including these next three I'm going to play.

0: yeah, yeah, because
1: Stuck on You. And that was number one for 4 weeks. And that was recorded March 20th, back in 1960. And then he has another session up in New York about a week or so later. And he records this one on April 3rd, back in 1960. And it was number one for 5 weeks.

Now or Never. And as I mentioned, that was recorded April 3rd, 1960, his second session up in New York. And that was number one for 5 weeks. And that was number one for 6 weeks over in the UK. And the next release went to number one as well. It was number one for 6 weeks here in the U.S. and 4 weeks over in the U.K. And this is Are You Lonesome Tonight?

I wonder if you're lonesome tonight. You know, someone said the world's a stage and each must play a part. Fate had me playing in love with you as my sweetheart. Act one was where we met. I loved you at first glance. You read your lines so cleverly and never missed a cue. Then came act two. You seemed to change, you acted strange, and why I've never known. 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Now the stage is bare, and I'm standing there with emptiness all around. And if he won't come back to me, then they can bring the curtain down.

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0: And right now I have Make the World Go Away. This was a big hit for Eddie Arnold, number one for him back in, I believe it said 1965. So it goes back a few years. This is Elvis' version of this song. Joyce, I'll send this one out to you.

Make the world go away. And like I mentioned, that was a big hit for Eddie Arnold. And right now I have Elvis covering Hank Williams. He always said this was one of the saddest songs he ever sang. This is, "I'm So Lonesome, I Could Cry."

0: Thank you.
1: I'm so lonesome, I could cry. That might have been from the Aloha special. And this was past Sunday's date, October 11th, back in 1958. The LP King Creole, it hit number 2 here in the U.S. And I'm going to play the title of the movie. If you remember, he was making this movie when he was drafted. And he got deferment for, I think, 60 days to finish the movie. But anyway, this is King Creole.

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2: And right now I'm going to play the release single from King Creole. This went to number one, Hard-Headed Woman.
3: Well, a hard-headed woman, a soft-hearted man, been the cause of trouble.

Hard-Headed Woman, and that made it up to number one on the charts from the movie King Creole. And this was on the flip side of Hard-Headed Woman, Don't Ask Me Why.

Don't ask me why. That was on the flip side of A Hard-Headed Woman. And this is yesterday's date. Yesterday's date, back in 1956. The single Blue Moon hit 55 here in the U.S. And this is that tune.

And it was Blue Moon. And this was on the flip side. Let's give this a listen.

Just Because. That's on the flip side of Blue Moon. And still, yesterday's date, back in 1963, Elvis and a film crew traveled to the Big Bear Resort in San Bernardino Mountains for what movie? Do you remember? Well, this will give you a hint.

And it was Kissin' Cousins, and they head for the mountains out in San Bernardino to start filming Kissin' Cousins. And shooting began the next day. And this is another song from Kissin' Cousins.

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2: And this was recorded for the movie, but it was cut, but it was still on the LP. This is Anyone Could Fall in Love with You.

Anyone knows you as I do. Anyone could fall in love with you.

and it was anyone. And they started to San Bernardino Mountains, Big Bear Resort, for the filming of Kissing Cousins. That was yesterday's date, 1963, and they started filming the next day. And I was talking to a guy, and he mentioned this song. He said he'd never heard that before, but it was a beautiful song. So, Darryl, I'm going to send this one out to you. This is, it was on the LP, Paradise Hawaiian Style, but it was cut from the movie. But it should have been included. Anyway, this is Sandcastles.

0: And that was Sandcastles. And that was from the LP Paradise Hawaiian Style.
1: And hey, if you want to...
0: And this is Friday's date, October 16th, back in 1954. Elvis made his first radio appearance on the Louisiana Hayride. And he sang these two songs.

0: and it was a couple of songs that he sang on his first radio appearance on the Louisiana Hayride. That was back in 1954. That's All Right Mama and Blue Moon of Kentucky. And folks, I shall return right after this.
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0: And right now I have a title of Elvis's third movie. This is Jailhouse Rock. Jewel, I'll send this one out to you.

Dancing to the Jailhouse Rock. That was Elvis' third movie. And this is October 15th, back in 1955. Elvis played the Cotton Club in Lubbock, Texas. The warm-up act was Buddy and Bob, Buddy Holly and Bob Montgomery. And 13-year-old future songwriter Mac Davis was in the audience. And I'm going to play about three songs that Mac had recorded that Elvis, written that Elvis recorded.

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2: 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And another song that Mac had written, Elvis recorded, was In the Ghetto.

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1: And this next song I'm going to send up to the crew up in Piqua. This is from the movie Blue Hawaii, Can't Help Falling in Love.

Can't Help Falling in Love. Beautiful song. Only made it to number two. I've said it before. Don't know why it didn't hit number one, but that's the way it goes. And folks, I'm going to close out the rest of the program with the gospel side of Elvis Presley. And this is Elvis and Lisa Marie.

0: Stand By Me. And, folks, I shall return with one final song right after this.
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0: And, folks, as always, I hope you've enjoyed Elvis Wednesday. And it is 83 degrees. That's about as high as it's going to get. It's that high near 84. 40% chance of showers tonight. Low around 69. 20% chance of that tomorrow. High near 85. And Friday, 30% chance of some showers. Mostly sunny, high 72. And then about dinner time, it starts going downhill. And I'm going to leave you with If We Never Meet Again. And folks, that might be our case. We never know what's going to happen to us or when. It's best to be prepared. And as always, until next time, may God bless you and adios.

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1: ABC News, I'm Wayne Cabot. Election day just weeks away in California today is being given 48 hours to answer a claim of non-citizens being given ballots. That claim comes from the Trump Justice Department. It says it has a thumb drive of names of likely non-citizens who were sent mail-in ballots. No comment yet from the state or county officials. Inflation inflated last month, rising 3.7% for September from 3.4. Gasoline, the main driver. ABC's Elizabeth Schulze in a driving rain in Oklahoma breaks it down.
2: Airfares were higher. You've got all their transportation costs rising. One thing that was notable, we did see a slight decline in grocery prices, though a lot of foods, individual foods, are higher compared to the past year.
1: The Saudi oil company Aramco had its headquarters attacked by the Houthis overnight. Pope Leo is eating, walking, doing lung exercises a day after cancer surgery. Six Flags Over Georgia will reopen Friday. No word about the coaster where a man fell to his death. This is ABC News.
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8: With your weather flash for Whitley City, I'm Sarah Silver on Hay 98. 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This afternoon, mostly sunny with a high near 87. Tonight, mostly cloudy with a chance of rain showers and a low around 68. Looking ahead to Thursday, partly sunny with a slight chance of rain and a high near 86. Currently, it's 86 and clear. I'm Sarah Silver with your weather flash.
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0: There you have Bap Kennedy from a new album of previously unreleased material from him. That's called Sugar Love. Dave Alvin and Jimmy Dale Gilmore in there doing their version of Lottie Miss Claudie. Crazy from the Heart, that was done by the Bellamy Brothers. And Hal Ketchum with a great Pat Alger written tune, Small Town Saturday Night. Good Wednesday afternoon to you. Adam Phillips riding along with you in the 2 o'clock hour on Hay 98, Whitley City. Be back with Emmylou Harris coming up next.
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It's one of the latest from Ringo Starr. That's Returning Without Tears. We had Red Hot in there from Billy Lee Riley. Amazing Rhythm Aces did Snaking Up on You and Born to Run from Emmylou Harris. As we keep on moving here midway through the 2 o'clock hour on this Wednesday afternoon, let's not stop. Let's just keep going. Here's one from Dolly Parton. Of course, her version of 9 to 5.

been on my own since I was 14 years old. Wish I knew then what I know now. Lovers come and go, they'll always come and go, just like their love, just like their vows.

0: Dale Watson right here on Hey 98, title track from his current album, Unwanted. Daryl Scott String Band before that doing Cumberland Plateau. We had Where the Sun Never Shines, Clinton Gregory Bluegrass Band. Merle Haggard and Willie Nelson doing Poncho and Lefty. And, of course, 9 to 5 in there, too, from Dolly Parton. Quick break. We got, Charlie Crockett coming up. Also, Mo and Joe, Bill Kirchen, ABC News update, top of the hour. Plus your weather flash right here on Hey 98.
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4: ABC News, I'm Wayne Cabot. ABC News counts five states reviewing voter rolls in the days before the election, the biggest of which is being threatened with legal action by the Trump administration.
5: The Department of Justice gave California officials 48 hours to act on the list by verifying whether it showed non-citizens were sent mail-in ballots and to segregate any potential return ballots that may have been included until the state can verify their citizenship status.
4: ABC's Peter Haralambos. A day after the surgery to remove a cancerous nodule from his lung, the leader of the Roman Catholic Church is up and about. Blood tests and a chest x-ray show the recovery of the Pope is proceeding normally. The Pope, 71, will undergo testing to determine if the cancer might have spread. Inflation got worse last month, rising from 3.4 to 3.7%, led by gas, clothes, airfares, just a few weeks before the midterm elections. The report also raising pressure on the Federal Reserve to raise its key interest rates further to combat inflation. This is ABC News.
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10: With your weather flash for Whitley City, I'm Sarah Silver on Hay 98. 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This afternoon, mostly sunny with a high near 87. Tonight, mostly cloudy with a chance of rain showers and a low around 68. Looking ahead to Thursday, a slight chance of rain showers with partly sunny skies and a high near 86. Currently, it is 88 and overcast. I'm Sarah Silver with your weather flash.
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0: Margot Price doing that one for us. Her current album is called Days of Unrest. There she is covering Long-Haired Country Girl. A little help from Billy Swan on that one. Working Man Blues before that from Eli Paperboy Reed. And John Cougar Mellencamp doing Jack and Diane. Gatlin Brothers going to start us off next. Plus, we'll have a sports flash update at 3:30 right here on Hay 98 in Whitley City.
1: 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Someday she does what I tell her.
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0: One of the new ones right there from Ray Wiley Hubbard. That is called Dog or Wolf. Gray Delisle and Les Green before that doing Go, Go, Go. Leadfoot from Billy Strings in there. And the Gatlin Brothers starting us off. Houston means I'm one day closer to you. Getting closer, huh? 3:30, time for sports, brought to you by United Cumberland Bank. Don't forget Raider football coming up this Friday night. Raiders hosting Rockcastle County Friday, 7:30. We'll have it for you here on Hay 98.
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3: 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I'm John Thayer. Western Kentucky is back in action tonight in Texas as they take on Sam Houston. Hilltoppers are 2-4 on the year and 1-1 in conference USA play. Sam Houston is 1-4 on the season. Saturday, 15th-ranked Kentucky will head to Oklahoma. They'll take on the Sooners. The Wildcats are 5-1 of the year, 3-1 in the SEC. Oklahoma's 3-2 overall and 1-1 in conference play. Louisville Cardinals on the road this week. They'll travel to New York to play Syracuse. The Cardinals are 3-3 on the year, 2-2 in ACC play. Syracuse is 0-3 in the conference. Eastern Kentucky is on this road this week. They'll play at Tennessee Tech. Cardinals are 2-4. Tennessee Tech is 5-1. 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
7: With your weather flash for Whitley City, I'm Sarah Silver on Hay 98. 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This afternoon, mostly sunny with a high near 87. Tonight, mostly cloudy with a chance of rain showers and a low around 68. Looking ahead to Thursday, partly sunny with a slight chance of rain and a high near 86. Currently, it's 89 and overcast. I'm Sarah Silver with your weather flash.
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0: Into the second half of this 3 o'clock hour we go on a Wednesday afternoon, October 14th. Don't forget Old West Radio at 4 and the recorded replay of Swap and Shop 4:30. Here's a new one from Alicia Blue. It's called Kentucky Cowboy.

0: Lorraine Jordan and Country Grass doing their version of Friday Night Blues right there. Broke Down before that from Slade Cleaves. Billy Swan was in there, the classic I Can Help. And Kentucky Cowboy from Alicia Blue. Coming up after the break, Buddy Holly, Jackie DeShannon, Jack Cook, and much more for you right here on Hay 98, Whitley City.
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1: This is Dakota Libsay chronicling another true story taken from the 1800s, a time known to all as the Old West. Lawmen hate to be called to a family disturbance. It's because they never know what will happen. A small incident can explode into gunfire and death, and that's exactly what happened in today's story.

0: Cassius M. Hollister, known as Cash to his friends, lived in Cleveland, Ohio until he was 31 years old. Then he moved to Kansas, where he got married and settled down in Caldwell. When the mayor of Caldwell died, Cash won a special election and became the mayor. But over the next year, Cash got into a number of fights that often ended up in his being fined. When his term was up, Cash decided not to run for mayor again. A couple of years later, he went into law enforcement. In the fall of 1883, Cash went to settle a family disturbance. As they arrived at the cabin, the husband greeted them with lead from his Winchester. When the dust settled, the husband was riddled with buckshot and bullets. Bob Cross was a bad character who deserted his wife and child for a neighbor's young daughter. Then he abandoned the neighbor's daughter and returned to his wife. The young girl's father swore out a warrant for Cross's arrest. So on October 18, 1884, Cash and four other men went to Cross's to serve the warrant. When they arrived at the cabin, Cross's wife came outside swearing her husband wasn't there. But she was lying. When the lawman entered the cabin, shots were fired. Cross's wife re-entered the cabin and came out shielding her husband. As the lawman approached, she threw herself against their guns and her husband escaped. This was the last family disturbance that Cash Hollister ever attended, for after things settled down at Cross's place, Cash was found dead, a victim of a family disturbance. You've just heard another story from Old West Radio. I'm Dakota Livesay.
1: With your weather flash for Whitley City, I'm Sarah Silver on Hay 98. 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This afternoon, mostly sunny with a high near 86. Tonight, a chance of rain showers, mostly cloudy with a low around 68. Looking ahead to Thursday, a slight chance of rain showers, partly sunny with a high near 86. Currently, it's 89 and overcast. I'm Sarah Silver with your weather flash.
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0: That's a brand new one from Margot Silker. That's called State Line here on Hey 98. Before that, Music City, USA, Billy Joe Shaver. Statler Brothers did I'm Not Quite Through. Not quite. And down to my last teardrop from Tanya Tucker. Coming up, we got Joe Diffie, Leftover Salmon. Got a new one from Mountain Grass Unit. At 4:30, recorded replay of Swap and Shop. And, of course, our complete news block at 5 o'clock.
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1: All right, a good Wednesday morning to you. 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Please do not put us on speakerphone, Bluetooth, that sort of thing. Make sure you're talking directly into the phone. And of course, if you are just calling back to get a number that was on the program, please wait till after the show to call back for that. Or, of course, you can listen to the recorded replay at 4:30 in the afternoon. But Wednesday morning here, lines are open, 376-2218. 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
3: Yes, I want to put back on there that I'm still looking for house cleaning and setting with elderly people.
1: Okay.
3: But if anyone needs me, they'll have to come pick me up. 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
1: Okay.
3: And my number is 310-9467.
1: Okay, I'll keep that running for you.
3: Could you put that on the web?
1: Yes, I sure will.
3: All right, thank you.
1: Okay, thanks a lot. 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
4: I'm looking for anybody that's got any white oak or maple laying on the ground. 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
1: Okay.
4: And could you put that on web for me and run a few days?
1: I can do that. 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
4: 516-8192.
1: All right. 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
4: Thank you, Adam.
1: Thanks a lot. 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Looking for that motor. We'll take a break. Back in just a moment right here on this Wednesday morning.
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1: 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Now, when you do that, put Swap and Shop in the subject line. Put what you have or what you're looking for in the body of the message. And, of course, include a phone number. I actually had an email this morning I was looking at that they had some stuff for sale and did not include a phone number. So, unfortunately, not much we can do with that. You do need to include a phone number for us to put it on the program here. But speaking of phones, let's get back to it. Good morning, Swap and Shop.
7: Good morning, Adam. How are you doing this morning?
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1: All right. 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
1: Okay. 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
1: Okay, I sure will.
8: Thank you very much.
1: Thanks a lot. 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That's 310-2242. Somebody looking for a couple of good 14-inch tires for a trailer. 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
1: All right, I want to say congratulations to the McCrary Central Lady Raider soccer team. They finished runners-up in the 48th District Tournament. So congratulations on that and good season there. And also congratulations to the Lady Raider volleyball squad. They picked up a win last night. Raider football coming up this Friday night. The Raiders currently 4-4 on the season with a couple of games left in the regular season. McCrary Central will host Rockcastle County on the Norm Parsons Field this Friday night. That's October 16th, 7:30 kickoff. And we'll have Chris Hollis with the play-by-play right here on Hay 98. That's Friday night. All right, back to the phones here. Good morning, Swap and Shop.
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12: Is this one I've got some tires on put on? I've got 235, 75, 17. I've got one Goodyear and one Wrangler. And these two will just be for a spare. They're pretty worn down. $5 for both of them. I've got one tire by itself. It's a 225, 65, 17. It's a wheel and tire. And it's got real good tread on the tire. It's flat lug. But I'm not sure what it'll fit. $20 on it.
1: Okay.
12: And I've got a tire of 235, 75, 17. And there's a Hankook tire. $20 for both of those.
1: Okay.
12: And the last set I've got is a four matching. The 215, 70, 16. And then a Touring Tar. I just took them off my SUV. I'll take $60 for all four of those.
1: Okay.
12: And give me a call or text 606-304-4744 and run that for the week if you can.
1: Okay, I sure will.
12: Thanks.
1: Thanks a lot. Well, variety of tires here for sale. Got two that are, you know, kind of worn down. Might be good for spares, though. A Goodyear and a Wrangler. They're 235, 75, 17. So he would take just $5 for both of those. He's got another one that's pretty good. Got good tread on it, wheel and tire. 225, 65, 17. $20 on that. He's got a pair of 235, 75, 17s. $20 for both of those. Another set, complete set of four. 215, 70, 16s, 60 for the set. Now, for all these tires, you can call, find out more, call or text 606-304-4744. 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
1: 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Well, the music's playing, so we're going to wrap it up. Wrap it up here for a Wednesday morning. Thanks to everybody for tuning in, calling in with us. 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Have yourself a wonderful Wednesday. Hope to see you back here again tomorrow morning, 8:30, for more Swap and Shop. We'll see you then.

the Greyhound station in Syracuse, New York. Laid $40 on the counter, set her suitcase on the floor. And the man said, can I help you? She said, all I want to know is I got $40. How far south will that much go? When he said, well, little lady, looks like you're in luck. Well, you can ride to South Carolina for

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1: ABC News, I'm Deborah Rodriguez. Bad timing for President Trump heading into the midterm elections. Oil prices are higher again today on the heels of fresh attacks on Saudi Arabia and in the Strait of Hormuz. The pressure on diesel markets is expected to continue into next year. A recent AP NORC poll found only 17% of Americans approved of the president's handling of the cost of living. ABC's Avery Harper.
2: We've seen some Republicans try to message around that. They have been pointing to Biden-era policies, saying that they are the blame for inflation. But there's no real sign that that argument is really resonating with voters.
1: Stocks dropped to their worst day since July. School kids back home in Chicago put together a care package for the Pope a day after surgery to remove a cancerous mass in his lung.
3: Dear Pope Leo, the whole school hopes you get better. We're all praying for you and the doctors that are helping you.
1: This is ABC News. The first study of kids and anxiety in two decades finds one in five have moderate to severe anxiety. 15,000 teenagers were surveyed in a study published by JAMA Pediatrics. ABC Chief Medical Correspondent Dr. Tara Narula on the signs and symptoms.
4: Perfectionism, they can be critical of their body, have trouble sleeping, difficulty concentrating, changes in weight, obsession over particular goals, and they may even look angry or irritable. Yeah. So you may say, my teen is just defiant or angry, when in fact they're anxious. So a lot of these things you want to have your radar really cued into. This could be anxiety.
1: Newly obtained 911 audio sheds light on the frantic response when Hayden Panettiere was found unresponsive in a Greenville, South Carolina apartment in August.
5: Okay, we need to start CPR.
1: First responders initiating advanced cardiac life support measures after she was found unresponsive. She was 36 when she died. Deborah Rodriguez, ABC News.
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10: With your weather flash for Whitley City, I'm Sarah Silver on Hay 98. 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This afternoon, mostly sunny with a high near 86. Tonight, a chance of rain showers, mostly cloudy with a low around 68. Looking ahead to Thursday, a slight chance of rain showers, partly sunny with a high near 86. Currently, it's 88 and overcast. I'm Sarah Silver with your weather flash.
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12: Today is Wednesday, October 14th. Today is the 287th day of the year, with 78 days remaining in 2026.
13: Beginning this month through December, more motorists on Kentucky roads will encounter wildlife, potentially causing fatal car crashes and accidents. A new report from the Pew Charitable Trusts says investing in road stream crossings, which are intentionally designed to provide safe passage for wildlife, could be a solution to the problem. Jess Roberts, who works with Pew, says this is the time of year that animals are on the move in the bluegrass state, seeking habitat, food resources, and mates.
14: That's why ultimately we're seeing an increase in this movement specifically for white-tailed deer. They're the number one cause of wildlife vehicle conflict in this area.
13: Kentucky recorded a seven-year high of more than 3,000 car collisions involving deer in 2025, according to data from the Kentucky Transportation Cabinet and Kentucky State Police. Misty Boose with the Wildlands Network says it's especially difficult to address these accidents on rural roads, noting the rising expense of medical transportation and emergency care, along with the removal of animal carcasses. She adds that the cost of large animal collisions can stretch into the six figures, making it an economic issue for state government.
15: So you can see how quickly that goes up in terms of the cost of these crashes. And so, especially when we're thinking about how to create wildlife crossings out here in the East, we definitely want to be thinking about these big, expensive species.
13: The report calls on Kentucky and other states to collect data and commission studies on the costs of wildlife collisions and flood-prone areas, and assess how integrated road stream crossings can provide economic benefits and improve safety. This is Nadia Romlagon for Kentucky News Connection. 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
12: Turning to this date in history, today is October 14th. The Battle of Hastings took place on this date in 1066. The Anglo-Saxon Age came to an end with the death of King Harold Godwinson and the defeat of the English forces by Norman invaders at Hastings on this date. William, Duke of Normandy, led the daring invasion and was crowned King of England in December of that year. Battle of Hastings, this date, 1066. Dwight David.

0: at Merrick Dry Lake Bed in California, Air Force pilot Chuck Yeager broke the sound barrier, ushering in the era of supersonic flight. Martin Luther King Jr., awarded the Nobel Peace Prize on this date in 1964, became the youngest recipient of the Nobel Peace Prize up to that time. King donated all of the prize money, about $54,000, to furthering the cause of civil rights in America. And today is National Bring Your Teddy Bear to Work Day, a celebration and observance of the help and joy that teddy bears bring into the lives of people of all ages at all stages of life. Annually, the second Wednesday in October, National Bring Your Teddy Bear to Work Day today.
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0: Johnny Bruce Marion, age 64, of Pine Knot, passed away Monday, October 12th. In keeping with his wishes, cremation was chosen. Hickman Strunk Funeral Home was in charge of the arrangements for Johnny Bruce Marion. Sandra Hayes Gilreath, age 80, of Pine Knot, passed away Sunday, August 9th. Memorial services will be held this Thursday, October 15th at 12 noon at Hickman Strunk Funeral Home. Hickman Strunk Funeral Home is in charge of the arrangements for Sandra Hayes Gilreath. Minnie Sue Moses, age 73, of Dayton, Ohio, passed away Friday, October 2nd. Funeral services will be Wednesday, October 21st at 1 p.m. at Hickman Strunk Funeral Home. 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
0: Let's take a look at our community action news, a look at what's going on in our community. The 30th annual Ponytail Bob Toy Run coming up this Saturday, October 17th, starts from Dollar General in Burnside. Registration starts at 10, kickstands up at noon. It'll end at American Legion Post 115 in Stearns with dinner and door prizes for the riders. 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Ponytail Bob's Toy Run this Saturday starts at 10 with registration. Kickstands up at noon, starting at Dollar General in Burnside. Williamsburg Gospel Barn having an evening of gospel music this Saturday, October 17th, 6 p.m. That's with Kenneth Hall from Hazard, Kentucky, and Shepherd's Way from Oneida, Tennessee. The doors open at 5 with open mic. Admission is free. Everyone welcome this Saturday at the Williamsburg Gospel Barn. Mark this on the calendar. McCrary Mountain Craft Center having their October Blast coming up Saturday, October 24th from 10 to 5. Demonstrations, free classes, and lots of craft shopping. The Craft Center on Highway 90, about 5 miles west of Cumberland Falls. Again, the October Blast, Saturday, October 24th. And another thing to mark on the calendar, My Special Friend Trick or Treating. It's going to be at the McCrary County Park on Friday, October 30th from 5 to 7. It is a sensory-friendly, safe environment with all abilities welcome. Businesses and organizations are invited to set up and hand out treats. Again, My Special Friend Trick or Treating at the park Friday, October 30th from 5 to 7 p.m. More community action on our website at hay98.com. 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

0: That's a new one from Essence and Gold Country. It's called Good Mom here on Hay 98. Around and Around before that from Britt Taylor. Sammy Kershaw, Queen of My Double Wide. We had Bottle Up and Go from Sleepy LaBeef. Started the set with Wilbert Harrison doing his classic Kansas City. Midway through the 5 o'clock hour, a quick break. Got your weather flash coming up and then more music for you. Got the Lonesome Ace String Band to start us off next.
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3: 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Tonight, a chance of rain showers with mostly cloudy skies and a low of 68 degrees. Looking ahead to Thursday, a slight chance of rain showers with partly sunny skies and a high near 86. Currently, 88 degrees and partly cloudy. I'm Sarah Silver with your weather flash.
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1: That's from a brand new tribute album to the Stanley Brothers. That is Dolly Parton and the First Ladies of Bluegrass doing Bound to Ride. Honey, Open That Door from Ricky Skaggs in there. Doug and Talisha Williams did Bad Attitude. Heaven Bound from Kelly Willis started with the Lonesome A String Band, Honey Babe Blues. Well, stick around. We got Rick Jackson's Country Classics, 6 o'clock this evening. I'll be back with you 6 a.m. tomorrow morning, Free Range Mornings on Hay 98.
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1: ABC News, I'm Deborah Rodriguez. A win for National Republican candidates in the Supreme Court. As the midterm campaign hits the home stretch and political operatives look to squeeze every ounce of value out of their campaign war chests, the High Court has once again declined to block the new Trump administration policy extending discounted TV ad rates to political parties and fundraising committees, not just individual candidate campaigns. The 7-2 decision tosses out a judge's order that would have forced the FCC to formally address Democrats' objections. The White House is blaming the uptick in inflation on new fighting between Iran-backed Houthis and Saudi Arabia in the Middle East. Stocks tumbled after the higher-than-expected data. ABC's Olivia Rubin.
2: Gas is up 34% year-to-year. Energy prices up 20% year-to-year. Fuel oil up 74%.
1: This is ABC News.
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7: With your weather flash for Whitley City, I'm Sarah Silver on Hay 98. 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Tonight, a chance of rain showers with mostly cloudy skies and a low around 68. Looking ahead to Thursday, a slight chance of rain showers with partly sunny conditions and a high near 86. Temperatures will be around 84 in the afternoon. Currently, it's 87 and mainly clear. I'm Sarah Silver with your weather flash.
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10: Howdy! Welcome in to Rick Jackson's Country Classics. The new number one hit in the history of the Billboard charts is a country crossover smash called Choosin' Texas by Ella Langley. But that song's just the latest country song to jump the charts, and today we're going to take a look on our feature of country crossovers.

Charlie Rich. And I remember when that song hit in 1973. Few of us had ever heard of that guy, even though he'd been recording for 15 years. But Charlie had never been able to find the sweet spot for his blue-eyed soul and had very few hit songs. But the legendary Billy Sherrill took over, figured out how to musically frame that unmistakable voice, and together they nailed it. Charlie would become known as the Silver Fox because he was already in his 40s by the time he hit it big with that song, and would become one of the biggest hit makers of the 1970s, all started with that million-selling crossover smash called Behind Closed Doors. And we got Rascal Flatts, who jumped the charts with the help of the Disney movie Cars, which featured that version of Life is a Highway. And, of course, Kenny and Dolly on our feature of country crossovers. And now we go back to 1981 with Juice Newton on Rick Jackson's Country Classics.

0: was a sizable hit on both the country and pop charts. Number one country, number 12 on the pop charts for Trace Atkins, and you're going to miss this. And the whole show is about that kind of song. Country crossovers, because Ella Langley just crossed over onto the pop charts. And listen to this. The funny thing about it is she now owns the biggest pop song in history called Choosin' Texas, the biggest chart hit in the history of recorded music. However, she does not own the biggest country song ever. That's held by Florida Georgia Line, 50 weeks at number one in 2017 with her song called Meant to Be. And Ella Langley topped out at 40 weeks. So she had another 10 weeks to go to get that. And somebody else, I suppose, will probably break that at some point. We'll see. In the meantime, we're all about country crossovers. And we've got music on the way from Johnny Cash next.
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0: tree than Johnny Cash. But Johnny's music crossed over onto the pop charts more than 40 times in his career. Had some big ones, too, including this one called Ring of Fire back to 1963. It's the Man in Black and more of our feature of Country Crossovers.
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0: red will do for this fella, cause you are the Abbott into my Costello, and you are the fruit to my loom.
1: Here we go now.
0: Red Solo Cup, you're more than just plastic. You're more than amazing, you're more than fantastic. And believe me that I'm not the least bit sarcastic when I look at you and say, Red Solo Cup, you're not just a cup.
2: No.
0: You're my friend.
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0: Richard Sturban, the extraordinary bass singer for the Oak Ridge Boys, had been waiting his turn to be the featured vocalist in the quartet for a while, so the boys had been looking for just the right tune and found it in that tune called Elvira. Boy, did they ever. It hit number one in 1981 on the country charts, crossed over onto the pop charts, reached number five, and sold a million copies and made Papa Mau Mau, a crazy deep voice chant for every guy that tried to go low, but it's hard to match Richard Sturban on that tune called Elvira. And I've got Ronnie Millsap coming up next on our feature of Country Crossovers.
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0: Well, this is clearly a favorite song for Ella Langley. She includes it in most of her shows now, and I appreciate her recognition of this classic. And here's the original crossover hit by Ronnie Millsap from 1977 called It Was Almost Like a Song on a feature of Country Crossovers.

0: most of the country music million sellers prior to 2015 crossed over to the pop charts, and that gave the song the additional exposure needed to get to that level. That's no longer true. Country music is so big now, a million seller is nearly automatic for the bigger names like Luke Combs or Morgan Wallen. But back in 1968, that song hit every crossover button you can hit. First of all, it was number one country. It was number one pop. It became a major motion picture and a television show. Now that's crossing over big time for Jeannie C. Riley and Harper Valley PTA. And I've got Blake Shelton coming up on our feature of country crossovers.
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0: Almost all of Blake Shelton's hit songs crossed over to the pop charts, and his success on the TV show The Voice had a lot to do with that. American got to know him well on that program, which showcased his razor-sharp sense of humor and good old boy persona that charmed the whole country. And you can find all of that in one of his most successful crossover hits, this song called The Honey Bee. Here comes Blake Shelton on Rick Jackson's Country Classics.

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4: When you're giving gifts, you take them, right?
3: Arriving in Bullhead City, Arizona, on the Qatari-gifted Air Force One, President Trump today told a Republican rally for Andy Biggs that the incumbent governor, Katie Hobbs, is dumb.
4: You ever see her? She looks at... I swear she's a dumb... I know smart people.
3: The Trump Justice Department has sent letters to California officials containing a flash drive with names of alleged non-citizens given mail-in ballots. L.A. County is refusing to open it on privacy concerns. Stocks had their worst day since July. Inflation jumped month to month, 3.4 to 3.7%. Year to year, fuel oil is up 74% as winter heating season begins. Today, oil hit its highest level in a month. And now there's word two more vessels were struck by unknown projectiles in the Strait of Hormuz. Pope Leo is eating and walking and praying a day after losing part of his lung to cancer, but may not be able to make his Latin America trip. This is ABC News.
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7: With your weather flash for Whitley City, I'm Will Walker on Hay 98. 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Tonight, mostly cloudy with a low around 68. A chance of rain showers is possible, bringing some light precipitation. Looking ahead to Thursday, partly sunny with a high near 86. A slight chance of rain showers may develop later in the day. Currently, it's 84 and partly cloudy. I'm Will Walker with your weather flash.
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10: Rose, here comes Willie with another country crossover.

Somebody Like You, that's by Keith Urban. Sammy Smith just before that with Help Me Make It Through the Night. And On the Road Again, that's Willie. And here he comes again, only this time as a writer. When he said he wrote this song in about an hour. The good ones tend to be that way, he said. Almost like they write themselves. The ideas and lyrics find a rhythm and just seem to flow. Except for the title. I originally called this song Stupid. But wisely, he changed it, and it became Patsy Cline's signature song and her most successful country crossover ever, hitting number 2 on the country charts and number 7 pop. And here she comes on our feature of country crossovers.

0: George Strait didn't have many crossover songs. He was too busy recording Hard Country. But he did have a few, and that was his biggest, as usual, for George, a number one country hit and number 23 on the pop charts. Up next, we've got Dolly on the way on our feature of country crossovers.
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0: Dolly Parton once said she had a love-hate relationship with the big screen. On one hand, she loved working with other actors in front of the camera and watching the film after it was completed, but she hated all the downtime, waiting for hours sometimes for 5 minutes in front of the camera. So she used those hours to write, and the first time she did that, not only did she come up with a theme song from 9 to 5, but also a number one hit on both the country and pop charts. And here she comes again. It's Dolly on our feature of country crossovers.

0: Statler Brothers with their biggest crossover hit in their very first song, 1965, and Flowers on the Wall with Brad Paisley. And then, just before that, Dolly with 9 to 5. Now, up next, a countdown of the five country artists who've had the most crossover records that reached at least the top 20 on both charts, with one very notable exception. And I'll explain that just around the corner on our feature of Country Crossovers.
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right, now here comes the five most successful country crossover artists of all time. Although, after we count them down, a bit of a disclaimer. Now, I'll explain that later, but for now, at number five, with eight songs that hit the top 20 on both charts, here's John Denver, who topped the country charts and climbed to number five, pop, with Back Home Again on our feature of country crossovers.

I'm after whatever the other life brings. In the mirror I saw him, I closely watched him.

0: some bad times.
1: Kenny Rogers at number two on our countdown of the most successful country crossover artists ever. Kenny had 16 songs that were in the top 20 of both charts. Carrie Underwood at number three, who had 13, and Taylor Swift had 11 at number four. And the all-time country crossover king is coming up on Rick Jackson's Country Classics.
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number one crossover king, here comes Elvis Presley, who has been number one for over half a century, with 22 records that hit the top 20 on both the country and pop charts. And seven of those were number one on both, including this song from 1957, Here Comes the King, on our feature of country crossovers.

I wonder if you'll answer the night. You know, someone said the world's a stage and each must play a part. Fate had me playing in love with you as my sweetheart. Act one was where we met. I loved you at first glance. You read your lines so cleverly and never missed a cue. Then came act two. You seemed to change, you acted strange, and why I've never known. Honey, you lied when you said you loved me, and I had no cause to doubt you. But I'd rather go on hearing your lies than to go on living without you. Now the stage is bare, and I'm standing there with emptiness all around. And if he won't come back to me, then they can bring the curtain down.

Yep, that's Elvis. And for more than half a century, he has been the king of the crossover songs, but now he's going to have to move over. That exception I was talking about is Morgan Wallen, who has done something I never thought I'd see in my lifetime. Earlier this year, Morgan Wallen surpassed Elvis Presley with his 23rd top 20 song on both charts and now stands at 26. But I didn't include Morgan on the show today because he's too new. He's only been recording for a little over 10 years. And that's just too recent for a show like mine. We're a country classic show. Anything that's 10 years or newer doesn't qualify. But soon he will, and he is the new king in town. Morgan Wallen is now the most successful country crossover artist ever. And I thought you should know. Coming up next week. How about this recipe for next weekend? Hit the road, find your favorite spot to view the fall colors, and then turn your radio up and splash into your weekend with the perfect combination of Mother Nature and country music. Come on along with us for our feature of Country Colors to celebrate fall next weekend, right here on Rick Jackson's Country Classics, brought to you by Key United Stations Radio Networks and our boss there, Stephen Jones. Thanks to Vanessa Kadjikon for all of her help behind the scenes. Thanks to Gina Witt, our syndication director. All of the radio stations on our network, thank you, too, for joining us today for Rick Jackson's Country Classics. We'll see you again next week. I am Rick Jackson. Happy trails.

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1: ABC News, I'm Dave Packer. ABC's Jim Ryan says the Consumer Price Index for September shows prices keep rising.
2: As has been the case since the start of the U.S.-Iran war, energy prices were a major driver of the 3.7% surge in the year-over-year Consumer Price Index last month. Coupled with higher prices for goods and services, average hourly earnings fell in August for a sixth straight month.
1: To keep up with rising prices, the government says Social Security benefits will increase 3.6%. The administration saying that'll largely kick in next year, though for some people, the increase could start hitting on December 31st. Six Flags over Georgia set to reopen on Friday, days after a man fell to his death from the Goliath roller coaster. That ride remaining closed as investigators examine what happened. What's believed to be the world's oldest shipwreck found off the coast of Turkey. The ship is thought to have been a trade vessel from the Bronze Age 4,700 years ago. This is ABC News.
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5: With your weather flash for Whitley City, I'm Will Walker on Hay 98. 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Tonight, a chance of rain showers with mostly cloudy skies and a low around 68. Tomorrow brings a slight chance of rain showers. Partly sunny with a high near 86. Thursday night will be mostly clear with a low around 67. Currently, it's 81 and overcast. I'm Will Walker with your weather flash.
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